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0: 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Mm. Then a generous portion each afternoon and the biggest tickets to the biggest shows with Liz through your ride home. And finally, a delicious dessert of alternative throughout your evening.
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0: Sure, Noah's got a new album out. But Elliot in the Morning has a brand new sticker, which is what he's singing about, right? So welcome everyone officially to Stick-er season. Want one? Listen up. 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It's Elliot in the Morning's Summer of Stickers. And yes, I do know the Foos released a record too, but thank you. 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Because, wait, I'm sorry, the song is about that? Turns out the truth's in the nest. Elliot in the Morning.
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0: Sure, Noah's got a new album out. But Elliot in the Morning has a brand new sticker, which is what he's singing about, right? So welcome everyone officially to Stick-er season. Want one? Listen up. Just send a business-size self-addressed stamped envelope to EITM, and you'll get your own shiny adhesive logo in the mail. It's Elliot in the Morning's Summer of Stickers. And yes, I do know the Foos released a record too, but thank you. 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Because, wait, I'm sorry, the song is about that? Turns out the truth's still an ass. Elliot in the Morning.
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1: 3 days before the match, Bebeto's wife gave birth to their third child, a son named Mateus. 3 days later in Dallas, Brazil were tied with the Netherlands at a quarterfinal. Then Romario slipped a pass through. Bebeto, racing onto it, slotted home. He turned, ran toward the corner flag, and started rocking his arms, cradling an invisible baby. Romario joined in. Mazinho too. Three Brazilians, side by side, rocking the world's newest baby on the world's biggest stage. Brazil would win that match 3-2 and go on to lift the trophy. Bebeto's son grew up to become a footballer himself. The cradle has been copied 1,000 times since. None of them mean what the original meant.
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0: 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And I'm here with Craig Thomas, who co-created the show along with Carter Bays. Hi, Craig.
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But Elliot in the Morning has a brand new sticker, which is what he's singing about, right? So welcome everyone officially to Stick-er Season. Want one? 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It's Elliot in the Morning's Summer of Stickers. And yes, I do know the Foos released a record too, but thank you. 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Because, wait, I'm sorry, the song is about that? Turns out the truth's still an ass. Elliot in the Morning.

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4: 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And Alt 1021 presents Young the Giant with Cold War Kids and Almost Monday, Allianz Amphitheater, May 29th.
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0: 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Mm. 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
0: 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It's a unique taste of alt-rock history at 1:30 with Vaughn's Vault. Mm. 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
1: 3 days before the match, Bebeto's wife gave birth to their third child, a son named Mateus. 3 days later in Dallas, Brazil were tied with the Netherlands in a quarterfinal. Then Romario slipped a pass through. Bebeto, racing onto it, slotted home. He turned, ran toward the corner flag, and started rocking his arms, cradling an invisible baby. Romario joined in. Mazinho, too. Three Brazilians, side by side, rocking the world's newest baby on the world's biggest stage. Brazil would win that match 3-2 and go on to lift the trophy. Bebeto's son grew up to become a footballer himself. The cradle has been copied 1,000 times since. None of them mean what the original meant.
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0: Oop, hold on. I just hit a button that I shouldn't have.
1: Line.
2: Oh, my God.
3: No. It's not coffee. It's coffee soup.
0: What do you got going on in there?
4: You know.
0: No, I really don't.
4: Something fun.
0: Really putting the gloves
4: just
0: on.
4: To play with.
0: What did you get?
4: Got a gun.
3: The hell?
5: Got a gun.
0: That other male is Diane. Tyler.
5: Oh, wait.
2: Okay.
0: I've never heard this before. Did it beep?
4: I don't know.
2: Your phone doesn't ring immediately. Instead, it'll show you a transcript of the conversation.
0: Oh, God. Oh, no.
6: I died.
0: What?
2: We have breaking news.
0: Hold on one second.
7: Huh? Oh, I wouldn't do that if I were you, dude.
0: No, it's very important. Jen's coming in with something.
8: Oh, my God, he's standing up.
6: There we go.
0: The omelets are done. And go!
2: Francine has been found.

0: sent Diane a few pictures of me exploring nature.
1: Marks.
0: And look what I came upon.
2: The monsters are chipping to the cradle.
3: Don't call me what you normally do. You're on the radio.
4: Okay, Elliot, I'm in a meeting, but that's fine.
3: Are we cool if somebody lives in the house for 5 months?
5: How many hairs is that?
3: Can you please zip up your pants? That woman you were just talking to is a hook.
6: Did you see that?
7: Yanked off the air yesterday following some questionable remarks.
3: Big deal. I said dude to a caller.
5: That's how it talks.
3: Yeah, you know what that is? Real talk. I have an idea, journalist. You talk to somebody that may have potentially killed somebody.
8: You tend to repeat yourself sometimes.
3: I am speaking!
9: Siegel often draws his audience at the expense of others.
3: R.I.P. Lucy.
0: And Tyler's been up this way.
5: Sir, please.
10: I am involved.
11: How you doing, Elliot?
3: I am better than you.
12: Hi, this is Frank.
3: It's Carlo.
11: Mandatory disclaimer, this isn't legal advice.
5: He still owes you $400?
13: The biggest jackass in the world. You know that?
3: I feel like I should call you doctor or something like that.
8: Dr. Corcoran would be great. Thank you.
3: What's going on?
5: Take a drink. Don't spill.
3: Bobby, I'm not, but what's going on here?
14: Sorry, I've got phlegm.
3: I could spray some light lithium at you.
15: I was 160 over 105.
5: Damn.
15: Beat the laser.
5: Oh.
11: Yep. Not.
5: Run that again.
15: Were they even shocked?
3: Nobody more than Alan May.
14: Hockey is a fun sport.
15: But it's also a cake.
3: You never got body slammed?
16: Offer still on the table.
17: Get these hands.
3: Shoehorns a millionaire. Wild one night only. Elliot in the round. Vegas weekend.
5: Are you serious?
15: Swear to God.
14: Ended up peeing my pants.
15: The Germantown pisser.
5: It's like duty to me.
14: I would say it's a cleanse, not a detox.
17: Hashtag 1212.
8: Was it the pig butt one?
3: D-I-A-R-R-A-G-A.
18: I am the mayor of Brainerd, Minnesota. Diarrhea and all.
3: We should win a Peabody.
15: Oh.
5: What just happened?
19: I can't no more.
14: It's like dead.
3: EITM has been canceled by AI.
20: And yet Buddy Reiser admits...
3: I'm dating a chatbot.
15: Don't you forget about it.
21: Elliot in the Morning. You ever heard of Elliot in the Morning?
14: Oh, shoot. I forget.
21: Haven't? Okay.

0: 866 to Elliot. 866-235-5468. Hello.
1: Good morning.
0: Hey, how are we today?
1: Good.
0: Good, good, good. Did you have a good night?
1: Can't get my thermostat right.
0: Is it like in here where it like gets cold and then warm?
1: No,
0: and then
1: it's
0: cold?
1: Like it's been, the AC has been running for hours and it was 77 degrees upstairs.
0: Question, is it the, because like the, like I feel like my room's hot, but is it, isn't it just the heat baking everything into the house?
1: I guess so. I hope something's not about to crap out.
2: Time to be running it, Elliot, and still have it that high.
1: Yeah.
0: Really?
1: Especially because it was overnight.
0: But I feel like sometimes just when it's so hot and it's baking.
1: I don't know.
0: The house gets
1: I'm
0: hot.
1: I'm hoping for the best and waiting for this cold front to come in.
0: This weekend you're going to be freezing.
2: Don't worry about summer.
0: Yeah, but after, you'll be down in the 60s. The house will be nice and cool. Yeah, crack a window.
1: I hope. Okay.
2: It's a good time to discover something may be wrong with it, though.
0: No, that's a good call. That's a good call.
1: Which is great, because I have no one to go and sit at home and wait for a repairman.
0: We can get that done. My kid will be home. My kid will be home later today. He'll go sit over there.
1: Okay.
0: Yeah, he'll go sit. He may be able
1: to fix the
0: air conditioner.
1: And that's the thing is, I think we have a maintenance contract with somebody, but I just need to start calling companies and say, hey, do you have a contract for a Hughes? No? All right, thanks for your time. That's one of the things. I think I've narrowed it down to three companies, but...
0: Oh, well, then let's just call them. Let's call them. And I'm sure they'll say, well, we don't have one, but we could certainly set you up with one. Can I ask you a question?
1: I feel like...
0: Can I ask a question? I'm not saying this to trigger you at all, but was that like, there's something wrong with the AC? Scott, go get it. Like, that's him,
1: of
0: right?
1: Of course.
0: Yeah, right. Of course.
1: And now I feel like... vulnerable, like they're gonna go, oh good, here she comes, she doesn't know anything about anything that it takes to run a house, so then I'm
0: me.
1: Gonna
0: happens, that would be me.
2: Happens to men also.
1: but I feel like I'm gonna get taken.
0: No.
2: Oh yeah, it's okay. Look, I'm still able to get over those moments. That happens a lot.
1: You know? Yeah.
0: No, that's true. No, I understand that feeling. I understand that feeling. Listen, I don't know anything about HVAC. I have no idea. Like, if my air conditioner...
1: I don't know anything about a lot.
0: No, that's not true. You know a lot about a lot.
1: No.
0: Who scored the overtime goal for the Montreal Canadiens last night? Hint? He also scored the game-winning goal in game seven. Diane, you got to watch that. Come on. Alex Newhook.
1: You know, and it's like, I have... Now I'm going to stop talking because I'm just going to spiral.
0: Don't do that. It's an air conditioner. It's an air, and I'm not
2: Kristen,
0: minimizing.
2: You're going to get to do news.
0: am I going to two? Do you want somebody who thinks they might be able to help or no?
1: Is this going to be Joan?
2: In this hour?
1: That's true. It is a little early.
0: Hi, Elliot in the morning.
3: Good morning, everybody.
0: Hi, who's this?
3: This is Steve. I'm an AC guy. Miss Diane, good morning.
1: Hi.
3: Hi, listen. It is hard sometimes to cool a place down when it's like, yesterday was 95 to 98.
1: Yeah.
3: It's hard to keep that air cool. That doesn't mean anything's wrong with your unit yet. But if you look at your unit, sometimes there'll be a stamp on the side of it tells you who's the people that service it when they get serviced. So you just have to look on the side of the unit itself and check your attic fan. Sometimes the attic fan is pushed on the wrong mode and it's pushing air down instead of sucking it out through the house.
0: Okay, two things came out of this.
1: Thanks for the newfound anxiety about having an attic fan. Because I don't know what that is.
0: The other word that she heard clearly was yet. That's the other word that jumped out. Question though, like the sticker on the side of the unit.
1: That I know.
0: Right. Now there may be a sticker, but isn't it sometimes also on the inside of that plate or that cover?
3: Yes, sir. It can.
0: Right.
3: Yes, sir. It can be.
0: Yeah. So like maybe you just take that off and look if it's not on the inside. And maybe when you get up and check that attic fan, remember, you don't want to step on the fiberglass, on the insulation. You don't want to do that. You want to step on the beam.
1: But I feel like we had that checked within the last couple of years.
0: You should probably do that more regularly.
1: And I think the last visit.

0: it on the sticker was in August.
1: Okay.
0: Of last year.
1: But it's like I always
2: say. I believe when you had a problem with your septic tank, I believe you all talked about the AC also.
0: Yeah.
2: And you said that your husband had already had it serviced and fixed. You were more worried about the septic tank out in the front yard.
0: Right.
1: Yeah. But you could.
2: If I could recall.
1: You could have had it checked in August. That I always tell you that. That's my biggest fear. I leave my physical and I get cancer the next day. So even though you had it checked in August, it could crap out in September. What are we in, May?
0: Yeah.
1: It's been almost a year. Yeah, we'll get that. We can get that set up. Let's start by checking. But you're right. It takes forever to cool a house down.
2: It does. And don't get nervous. Keep your windows, your blades, I'm sorry, your shades pulled down.
0: I did do that this morning.
1: Oh.
0: Yeah.
1: Yeah.
2: Perfect.
1: I like when the windows are open. Like, I like to be, not open, but the shades. I feel like I got more space.
0: No, it is dark upstairs.
2: If you need any help, you just say you need help. I do it at cost. I'm not here to rob anybody or hurt anybody.
1: See,
2: you just
1: that.
2: Let me know if you ever need any help.
1: At cost is $10,000. All right, dude.
2: Thank you all so much.
0: Thank you.
1: Hold on 1 second. Let me get a number from you. Hold on 1 second. See, look how nice. Look how nice.
0: I appreciate that very much, but I also don't feel like he's the norm.
1: But you don't need the norm. You just need one.
0: Right.
3: It wasn't even his name.
0: No, but you know what I'm saying.
1: Oh. Yes, of course. You feel like you're gonna get snookered. Of course, everybody feels like that.
0: Right.
1: I feel like that when I go to the grocery store. Like they're gonna upcharge me for peaches.
0: Up next, now I'm gonna try to sell his car. That'll be a good thing too.
1: Wait, you're gonna sell Scott's car?
0: What do I need it for?
1: Can I help do that? You know, I love that. I love that. I love that. Although you know who would do that gladly? Milkman. That's as much as I like that.
0: Yeah.
1: Milkman loves that. Although I got a note from Sam. He's on his cruise.
3: Oh, that's right.
1: Yeah, he got an alpha code last night.
0: What does that mean?
1: Overnight, about 1 in the morning.
0: Is that like an emergency thing?
1: I looked it up. He just said it's 108. I woke up to the text. He's like, it's 108. We just got an alpha code. And so I asked what it was this morning. And then I just looked it up. I think an alpha code is when you have to go back to port to let off a medical emergency. Yeah.
0: How far into the cruise were they?
1: I don't know. They left on Sunday. So they had been...
0: It's only Tuesday.
1: But it would have been late Monday night.
0: So they've gotten a decent ways away, yeah?
1: I think so. Yeah, I don't know. I know they're far enough away. If Sam's being honest, they were far enough away for him to participate in the sexiest legs contest.
0: What?
3: And he enjoys these. That's what's so strange.
1: He loves it. Loves it.
0: So he's not watching. He's participating?
1: Apparently. I don't know if he's dicking with me or if he's being honest. But he sent me a note that said, we're underway, because he did get the internet package.
3: Mm-hmm.
1: So he said, we're underway. I entered the sexiest legs contest. Now, I don't know whether, number one, if that's a real thing, and number two, if he really did it.
3: It is a real thing. Held on the main pool deck, Mr. Sexy Legs is a contest famously lighthearted but highly interactive. Hosted by staff poolside.
0: Is that before the belly flop contest?
3: It says that you not only show off your pins, but also do a funny routine.
1: Oh, God.
0: So he's dancing too?
1: No, if I had to guess, Sam's funny routine is he's just like repeating. Like he's just, you know what? He's probably doing Jewish prayer while on the side of the boat.
0: Hey, what?
1: Oh, look, that person's doing the worm.
3: Oh, my God. This is everything I think cruise ships are and why I'll never go on one.
1: Oh, Sam says you're missing out. Between the sexy legs contest, that guy's walking on his hands.
0: Wow.
1: Yeah. Between that and an alpha code, this is perfect. This is perfect.
3: This is like the worst part of all-inclusive resort programming. When they bring everyone together.
0: Oh, yeah. And they want everybody to do games and
3: encourage.
0: Everything.
3: Yeah. Like,
1: look at the people in the pool. They're having a
3: sharing
1: great time.
3: The mind.
1: Look, that guy, I don't know if he won sexy legs. But he got into the pool and did a whole strut.
3: Oh, so this is a huge Norwegian thing.
1: Is that what Sam's on?
3: Yes, that's his
1: line. Yeah. Oh, wait, do you see Sam is not breakdancing on the boat?
0: I don't know.
1: And he's definitely not backflipping. The other thing is, I don't ever remember going, man, Sam's got some sexy legs.
3: Well, do you think that a lot of these participants we've pulled up are like the hottest guys? Look at this guy. This is like,
0: oh God,
3: a thick Jesus. Oh God.
0: Seriously.
1: But with all of Jesus's walking, he probably had really nice legs.
0: Look at that. Look at that bathing suit.
1: Yeah. Sam doesn't have that bathing suit.
3: Jesus did though. Stars and stripes.
0: God, he didn't choose to groom before he went away on his cruise, did he?
1: Or maybe he did. All right, so I got to find out if there was an alpha code, and I have to find out if Sam was in the Mr. Sexy Legs competition.
0: Look, kids are having fun at least.
3: The medical alert wasn't for Sam fainting during this competition.
1: What if he won? What do you win?
3: Oh, is it only pride or humiliation?
1: 2% off your next cruise if you book immediately while you're in the pool. All right. Anyway, let's do this. We do have a bunch that we got to get through today. It's going to be very, very busy today. A ton of stuff that we have to get through. So let's do this. Quick break. We'll come back. We'll lay everything out for you next.
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6: 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All the side roads, watch for collision on Woodman Road at Brook Road, Warwick Road at Hull Street, and Clayville Lane at Skin Quarter Road. With traffic, I'm Kevin Casey.
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0: I the only one that wasn't aware they were still together?
1: I know. Well, when's the last time they put out music?
0: Barbie Girl.
1: Is that it?
0: What year is Barbie Girl?
2: Was that 96 or 7?
0: I was going to say, it's got to be mid or early 90s.
2: Yeah, it has 97.
0: To be. Okay. So this song came out in 97. Remember the German version? Whatever it was.
2: So they've released stuff in the 2020s.
0: Oh, really?
1: Okay. Yeah.
0: Not to quite this success.
1: No.
3: Come on, Barbie, let's go party.
2: But they explain, and I feel like a lot of athletes go through this, you have to know when to step away to protect your legacy. That's like almost a direct quote.

0: other songs and they were like, let's do Barbie Girl again.
1: But this was one of those albums that people, it was called Aquarium, I believe.
0: Yes.
1: People bought the full record.
0: Did they really?
1: Like, it just, it was like, because singles and CD singles, it was in that weird period where you were just like, yeah, I'll get the whole thing. So, like,
0: was it a bunch of remixes of Barbie Girl?
1: No. But if you own this album or if you were a fan of the song, you probably know other Aqua songs because you listened to the whole album.
0: I did not.
2: No.
0: I did not. Anyway, it was good having

0: one today. I have cash for you. 7:30, 9 o'clock. Ellie in the morning's hundreds a day. We'll make sure we get you set up with cash. Give me about 10, 15 minutes. I will give you tickets to see Bleachers Friday night, June 12th at Merriweather. That's going to be an awesome show. Fantastic show. Friday night show out at Merriweather. Thank you. Let's go party. And then once we get to dirt, I'll have tickets for you to see Iration in concert. Of course, if you need info on anything, Facebook, X, Instagram, at EITM Online. Diane, let's get into some news, please.
1: Just a heads up for people who travel on westbound I-70. All of those lanes are blocked, and they have been for several hours in Newmarket, Maryland, after Maryland 75, exit 62, because of an overturned tractor trailer, which also led to a fuel spill. They've been working this for several hours. To just keep that in mind, westbound I-70 after 75 in Newmarket is shut down. So follow the posted detours. Check your apps to get around that mess. Because if you're talking about a tractor trailer with a fuel spill, it's going to be hours.
0: We're going to be there for a while.
1: Yeah. Other news this morning from across the country. Three adults, one of whom was a security guard, killed in a shooting at the Islamic Center of San Diego yesterday. Apparently, they said the security guard played a pivotal role in keeping the shooting from being much worse.
0: That security guard was amazing. You know what I did yesterday when that story started breaking? On the Timmy box, you can get like local channels at places.
1: Oh, so you can turn on the San Diego news.
0: So I went to San Diego, and obviously they were going wall to wall. And again, that security guard was amazing. Like, they were talking about it throughout the afternoon. I don't know that I've ever seen a police response like that. The number of cars, it was impressive.
1: Yeah.
0: The number of police cruisers and police officers that obviously sped to the scene, they had that place pinned down, locked down, just built a perimeter around it. And it wasn't just, I mean, at that point, they didn't know what was going on. I mean, they knew that there was a gunman or an active gunman.
1: Right.
0: They didn't know where they were. Like, they were still trying to figure everything out. And not only were their cars lined up all around the streets, those cops, they were just making a circle around the place. It was an amazing response.
2: Well, how many, because it all began before there was even bloodshed. Because they were tipped off by the parent.
1: My car's missing, my gun's missing.
0: Right, and my son is suicidal.
2: Wearing camo. Yeah. How many officers were on the streets already searching for those kids?
0: Had to be a good amount.
2: Yeah.
0: Had to be a crazy amount. That was an unbelievable response yesterday.
1: So police saying the two teens who appeared to have been responsible for this did die from self-inflicted gunshot wounds. So a lot more information is expected to come out in the day or so ahead of us. Meanwhile, because of that,

0: I know Montgomery County in Maryland, they say officers are increasing patrols and visibilities around places of worship and other community gathering spaces with what happened in San Diego yesterday. They did say there are no known threats to our community here, but they did say they are remaining in close communication with local, state, and federal law enforcement as they continue to monitor the situation. Sure. So don't be surprised.
1: A lot of major cities and big cities have Islamic centers, so of course.
0: Right. Happening in Alexandria yesterday, two officers are on administrative leave after they fatally shot a man after he shot and killed a woman inside a local condo complex. This happened at Canterbury Square. The 911 calls came in about 4 o'clock yesterday morning in an area off of Duke Street. So they said once they arrived, they found the man going down a hallway barricaded in a room. The woman who was shot was inside that room where he had been barricaded. At one point, they were trying to negotiate with him. He came charging out at the officers at full speed, which is when they opened fire. They said both of those officers, again, are on administrative leave. They have over 7 years of service. So these are experienced officers with the Alexandria PD. Montgomery County Police investigating after a 15-year-old had to be taken to the hospital after they were stabbed in the head the other night at the Wheaton Mall Carnival.
1: So they were just at the carnival and the dude got jumped and stabbed?
0: They didn't think that this was a random incident. They said it was an isolated incident. As of yesterday, they said the suspect was another teenager who has not been apprehended. Obviously, though, if the two teens knew each other, hopefully that will help with the investigation, which is ongoing, according to police in Montgomery County. I didn't know there was a carnival going on.
1: I had no idea.
0: Yeah. Also, a student has been charged in Richmond after bringing a knife to Bushall Middle School, according to the Richmond Police Department. Authorities said there
1: was... Was this the kid with the switchblade?
0: Yes.
1: Yeah.
0: Yeah. Found as they were arriving at school yesterday morning. They determined that a juvenile male was in possession of his switchblade, charged with possession on school property before being released to their parents. Also, with this heat going on, a lot of schools are dealing with their own HVAC problems. For example, parents at Skipwith Elementary in Henrico County saying that this has been an ongoing issue. In the wintertime, it's problems with the heat. And as the spring and summer gets rolling through, they said their kids are coming home red-faced and sweaty.
1: Right. Yeah, they were jamming like just any, like if it was 90 in one classroom and 88 in another. Yeah. They were just like, everybody get in the 88 classroom.
0: And then here, let's run a fan to just blow the hot air around.
1: Right, like a big hot fart with body odor.
0: Yeah, so they're worried about how their kids are dealing with these temperatures.
1: What school is that?
0: This is at, well,
1: what'd you say?
0: Skipwith Elementary.
1: Hey, Kristen, that guy that called for Diane, give him Skipwith's number. They sounds like they could use some help also.
0: Now, I guess authorities within the Henrico County School Administration say they have been, it's one of those things where we're just waiting on a part.
1: Okay, waiting on a part since January?
0: Yeah. I mean, that's what some of the parents are saying is like, listen, it's not just when it's hot outside. It's also problems with the heating system. Apparently, they said Henrico County Public Schools is still waiting on the necessary equipment to
1: arrive. And they said one of the facilities that has no air is like one of those like outdoor not outdoor, but like, what do they call those? Like
2: the portables?
0: The trailer?
1: Yeah, like a trailer or portable room.
0: Yeah.
1: How hot's that thing just baking out there? Dog.
0: Right there on the blacktop, too. Now, speaking of the weather, the University of Maryland letting their upcoming graduates know they've rescheduled the main commencement ceremonies to happen Thursday at 6 o'clock because of severe weather that is supposed to be rolling through the area tomorrow night, Wednesday at 6 p.m.
1: Right. So they're going to, but on Thursday, when do we start raining?
0: Is it tomorrow night?
1: Oh, that's when it starts raining tomorrow night?
0: That's the concern, is because they were going to do it at CQ Stadium and it's outdoor and you don't want to have, you know, thousands of people trying to run for cover if things go south.
1: No, you can't do that. So they got to move it indoors.
0: Well, they said they decided to postpone the ceremony because of the safety concerns. Weather forecasters are saying it could be like hail and damaging winds. Things could get really dicey.
1: Tomorrow night?
0: Really dicey tomorrow
1: night. The only thing I saw isn't like... You guys were talking yesterday, so I looked about the, because the weekend's supposed to be a bust.
0: Yeah.
1: Didn't they say Friday is supposed to be the worst day?
0: In terms of like cold and rainy?
1: No, it's supposed to be rainy, I guess, starting tomorrow night and going all the way through Memorial Day weekend.
2: Yes.
1: But isn't Friday the worst day of them all?
2: I mean, the chance of rain is higher on Saturday.
1: Yeah. Oh, is it really?
2: What's I mean, it's not looking good. This is going to be a rough 3-day weekend.
1: Yeah, what did I thought I saw something though that said like Friday, if you're thinking about getting away early, go Saturday. That Friday's just going to be just a
0: Terms of driving.
2: It looks like there's a 2-hour window Saturday night where it won't rain.
0: Oh, good.
1: Cool.
2: But that's it.
1: Oh,
0: fabulous.
1: No, that's good. That's good. I can get outside, fireworks. Yeah, I'll be ready to go.
0: Is Tyler still doing his Jersey trip?
1: Oh, did you cancel?
2: We don't have to cancel until Wednesday. Or maybe it's Thursday. So I have a couple more days. But honestly, the only thing that changed about the forecast for Seaside Heights was the high on Saturday is now 56.
0: Yay.
2: Down.
1: Oh, whoops.
2: From like 57.
1: But you know what? It's always sunny and happy in the Crab's Claw. That'll be good. And Lavalette?
2: That's Lavalette, yeah.
1: Right. Yeah, no, that's good. And with all the churning rain and stuff, imagine all the debris and trash that'll wash up on Seaside. That's nice.
2: That's the thing, too.
1: It's Seaside.
2: You have to get there. I got to drive through this.
1: Right, yeah. But what did I tell you yesterday?
2: There the turnpike, and back.
1: The turnpike will be clean.
2: No, it won't. It will be pouring.
1: But all
0: oh, but wash, you're washing all the mess
1: the cigarettes away. And the debris. Yeah, no, it's nice. You gotta put on rose-colored glasses, man. Mm-hmm. It's got to be good. Hey, can I ask something real quick, not related to Memorial Day weekend? Is that goddamn peacock still running around? Is it Springfield? Where's the peacock running
2: Sterling.
1: Around? Sterling. Oh, that's Sterling. Right. It's in that dude's backyard.
0: Is it somebody's pet that got out?
1: Well, I think the guy who owns the house, is it John Jones who owns the house?
2: John Jones, you're right.
1: Yeah, so mm-hmm. John Jones owns the house in Sterling. Yesterday, he goes outside to like get an Amazon package or something, and he opens the door, and there's a big-ass peacock just standing there. So he started calling like for help. Like, hey, like I guess Fish and Wildlife. I don't know who the hell you call. And so he starts calling for help, and they were like, yeah, we don't know what to do. It's probably somebody's pet who got out. So now, and he said, like, it's not running off. It's just standing here staring at me. So he went to the store. He's given it sunflower seeds. And he's like, I guess I'll just.
0: So when did he just Google, like, what do peacocks eat?
1: That's exactly what he did. He looked it up, and it was like, feed them sunflower seeds. So this guy's throwing sunflower seeds in his yard. Dude, open your gate and let it go. Like, what are you doing?
0: Well, he's probably worried about it getting hit by a car or something.
1: Well, now I've also adopted a peacock.
0: No, I mean, he's at least keeping it safe and healthy until...
1: So you don't think the person who lost it in Sterling is like, God, what's missing? What is missing?
2: His quote is so great. He said, I hope somebody sees this and they say, hey, there's my peacock.
1: But didn't we learn, can't peacocks be really aggressive? Now, he said this
0: is it
1: one.
0: Is it a thing where it's the males or the females that are more aggressive?
1: Hey, John, get under there and see if it's got a
0: what
1: peen.
0: Does Google say?
2: We learn they're loud.
1: They're very loud, and they get up on your roof. But didn't we?
0: These aren't the ones that were eating the hamburger. No, that was the vultures.
1: Vultures. Vultures eat the hamburger. The vultures will also eat this thing in about 3 days. But didn't we learn in the past that, like, they could be very, very aggressive? But John Jones was saying, oh, no, this thing, you could tell it's used to human interaction. It just looks at me. until he, like, throws out another hand of, like, sunflower seeds.
0: Oh, God, that last scoop, what's he going to do?
1: No, go to get David's Sons. And get him the ranch-flavored ones. Get him the dill-flavored ones. Like, they got a bunch of them.
2: It says that generally calm. However, in the spring and summer, high testosterone levels make males fiercely territorial.
1: Okay.
0: Oh, he's like, this is my yard now, bitch.
1: Yeah, two things. It's 98 degrees. Do you think the peacock thinks it's summer? Number two, John, don't bend over to pick up them sunflower seeds. I would, am I wrong? If that were me, I would just be like, all right, I'm going to take these sunflower seeds and I'm going to throw them out as
0: throw them
1: far
0: into,
1: as I can.
0: Or throw them into the neighbor's
1: Get
0: yard.
1: Get out of my goddamn yard.
2: It says, additionally, sometimes peacocks raised as pets by humans sometimes lose natural fear and start confusing human owners with rivals or potential mates. So you're dead
1: Jones,
2: on.
1: He's carrying a peacock baby.
0: Yeah, you better hope you get the "Are you my mother?" variety as opposed to the aggressive one. Also, a heads up for Trader Joe's fans. Apparently, their new sugar-free sweet and sour gummy worms are having adverse effects on people who thought, oh, look, gummy worms, I love these things. And then they're eating them, and then they're ending up spending hours on the toilet. They don't realize that they have 14 grams of fiber per every single serving. So it's 8 gummy worms are a serving.
1: Okay. By me one person okay. who only eats 8 in one sitting.
0: Okay. So 14 grams of fiber in one serving, which is a lot if you're not used to having a lot of fiber.
1: I eat the gummy worms and then I'm on the bowl getting rid of snakes.
0: People are saying straight up, do not give these to your kids.
1: Oh, I didn't even think of that.
0: One other commenter said, I ate the whole bag not realizing how much fiber was in these. Oh, I was high. I've been pooping for 3 days. So again, just as a warning, these are the Trader Joe's sugar-free sweet and sour gummy worms. Avoid. or maybe if you're having problems,
1: you know
0: this
1: what?
0: Might be a nice alternative to Metamucil.
1: Got to get tight for the summer.
0: For the summer. Moving on to sports, the Montreal Canadiens beat Buffalo 3-2 in overtime, so they win again Game 7 of the series. So Montreal now advances to face the Carolina Hurricanes.
1: Man, they got out to a 2-0 lead. They got out early, and then Buffalo fought their way back, tied it up. They go into overtime, and then Newhook, just a really nice shot that beat Uka Pekalekkonen. Pekalekkonen? He threw his helmet down the hallway. He was pissed, and so that ends that series. So now everything is set. Today's Tuesday. Tomorrow night, Western Conference Series starts between the Colorado Avalanche and the Vegas Golden Knights. Thursday night will be Game 1 of the Eastern Conference Finals. Montreal takes on Carolina, who is yet to lose a game in the entire Stanley Cup playoffs.
0: In baseball, the Nats fell to the Mets 16-7 in 12 innings last night.
1: Rough 12th inning.
0: Yeah.
1: Rough 12th inning.
2: That's an odd final score.
0: 16-7.
2: When you know they went to extra innings.
0: Yeah.
2: It's like the Braves. They lost 12-0 last night, but only played 9 innings.
0: They will play again tonight at Nats Park just before 7 p.m. The Orioles lost to the Rays last night 16-6. They will play again tonight as well. First pitch is at 6:40. With the NBA playoffs, the San Antonio Spurs beat the Oklahoma City Thunder 122-115 in their Game 1. Tonight, it's Game 1 of the East Finals with the Knicks and the Cavaliers. You can watch that on ESPN starting at 8 p.m. Also, the Mystics falling to the Dallas Wings 92-69 that game on the road last night. The New Orleans Pelicans have hired their new head coach.
1: Oh, it's the guy who got fired from Mosley.
0: Jamal Mosley.
1: Where did he get fired from?
0: Orlando.
1: Orlando, that's right.
0: Mm-hmm. He had spent the last 5 seasons with that team. Also, the Commanders announcing they're going to have joint practices with a couple of teams this offseason. They will do that with the Ravens and the Miami Dolphins.
1: Right. And then the Ravens are going to do 2 also, including the one with the Commanders.
0: Mm-hmm. The NFL quarterly meetings taking place this week. Two votes of note are set for today. Minneapolis expected to be awarded the draft for 2028. And as we mentioned yesterday, Nashville expected to be awarded the Super Bowl for the year 2030. So that'll happen later today. That's a look at news and sports.
3: Elliot in the morning.
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3: Slow going southbound 95 at the Temple Avenue exit where collision is in the left lane. 295 at 64 incident free. No problems on Chippenham Parkway, 288 to the Downtown Expressway. On the side roads, watch for collisions on Woodman Road at Brook Road, Nagley Avenue at Williamsburg Road, and Warwick Road at Hull Street. With traffic, I'm Kevin Casey.
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0: 866-2-ELLIOT, 866-235-5468. Let's go right here. Hi, Elliot, in the morning.
1: Good morning.
0: Hey, who's this?
1: This is Justin.
0: Hey, where are you calling me from, dude?
1: I'm from Odenton.
0: Odenton, all right, very good. Hey, listen, I am going to give you a pair of tickets. I will send you to go see Bleachers in concert. That's going to be a Friday night show, June 12th, out at Meriwether Post Pavilion. Hey, can I ask you something? You said you're from Odenton, right?
1: Yes, sir.
0: Okay. Yes. Can I get an age on you?
1: I'm 33.
0: Male. Okay. I'm going to take a stab here. Hey, who was the guy that would hold the card to his head?
2: Kreskin.
0: Why was I going to say Chernak? Who's Chernak?
2: Oh, is the... Well, oh,
0: whatever.
2: Johnny Carson had like an alter ego.

0: sleeping, but it's, you know, Monday blues, whatever.
1: The Monday blues. Monday's a great day. We get the whole week going. You got everything ahead of you.
2: Said one person. Monday's a great day.
1: No, but now you're going, like you're moving. Like now you're off and running. Like everything's good. All right, Caitlin, let's, number one. Let's get you tickets. I will send you to go see Bleachers in concert. That show comes up next month out at Merriweather Post Pavilion. Caitlin, you said Arlington. Did I get an age on you?
0: Early 30s.
1: I'm just going to write down 30s early. Female?
0: Yes.
1: Yep. All right. Got it. I'm taking a stab at it. Right-handed.
0: Yes.
1: Thank you. All right. Very good. Well, listen, you hold tight 1 second for me, please. I will get some info from you and have a great time at Bleachers. All right.
0: Thanks. Love you guys.
1: Hey, love you too. Hold on 1 second for me. How about that? Two for two.
2: What's the research today?
1: Say again.
2: What is up with the research today?
1: I read a whole study about left-handed versus right-handed.
2: Okay.
1: Right. Do you know 90% of people are right-handed?
2: I didn't know it was that high.
3: I just recently came across that number maybe a week or so ago.
1: 90%. And I'm with Diane. Enormous.
3: I had no clue it was that one side.
2: I would have said like 75-25 maybe.
1: No, 90%. 90% not just of the United States. 90% of the world's population.
2: Wow.
1: The entire world's population.
3: It genuinely blew my mind.
1: Is right-handed. 90%. And again, pick any continent, pick any type of person, any gender, it doesn't matter. You could be uncontacted tribe, mm-hmm. or you could be royalty. It does not matter. 90% of the world's population is right-handed. That number's enormous. Enormous. So they wanted to figure out why. And researchers believe they know why. And so let me back up a step. They went and they studied animals. Like they went and studied, who's our closest animal? Who do we share the most with?
2: Monkeys.
3: Apes.
1: Monkeys, apes, primates. Mm-hmm. Let's call them primates, right? So they went and studied primates. Nope. They don't have the same. They're the closest thing to us, right?
2: Yeah.
1: They use their hands. They use their feet. They are the closest thing to us. They don't show a dominance in one hand, if you will, or one foot, if you will, the way that humans do. We are the only creatures that are so one-side dominant, and we are tremendously one-side dominant.
3: So for chimps or whatever, are you saying that they use both hands equally, or half of the population favors the left hand or left side?
1: That's a fair question. Both. Like they will, they like half will use the right hand, half will use their left hand. Sometimes they just will pick up a tool or swing from a tree mm-hmm. with their left hand or their right hand. And it's not because they're ambidextrous. They just don't favor one side.
3: What hand is he flinging poo with today?
1: Oh, right. But tomorrow? Could be left. But they think they know why. But then they don't answer. And you know who will answer it? Our listeners. Why? Because they're the smartest people in the world.
3: I thought you weren't allowed to say that anymore.
1: Why? Who threw us off of that?
3: Kristen, thank you for the visual aid.
1: Oh, the self-addressed stamped envelope.
2: Yeah, because they're book smart.
3: Kristen's got props today.
1: No. So they believe two things have led to us being right-hand dominant.
2: Okay.
1: Number one, we got great big brains. We got great big brains.
3: Take that, whales.
1: We are, no, we grow a very big brain. Number two.
3: Well, can you explain why that is? Yeah. A cause?
1: Well, let me get to the second one because maybe you'll answer your own question.
3: All right.
1: Number two. And two is a two-parter. We walk upright, okay? And I know what you're saying. So do monkeys. We walk upright and our legs are far longer than our arms.
3: didn't answer it for me.
2: Nope.

0: No clarification.
1: And those are the reasons we're right-handed. And they said that goes all the way back to, like, they start naming, like, the genuses. Like, they start getting into, like, Neanderthal and, like Homo sapien and something, Orogeno, I don't know. Like,
2: so you're talking, like, millions of years ago.
1: Yes, exactly. When the first man was like, I'm standing up.
0: But oh no, my print on the wall is smeared.
1: But here's the part. So they say those are the two reasons that 90% of people, male, female, rich, poor, US, Africa, Australia, Canada, New Zealand, Australia. I could sit here and name current man, Neanderthal, Homo sapien. Bagunus vaginus, all of them, right hand dominant. But here's the part they don't answer. And this is the part that bothers me. Why did we lean to the right?
2: Oh, so they don't even guess?
1: No, I didn't see any part of why. Why did we lead? Like they said, they'll use tools. Like back then, they didn't have like hammers and nails.
0: Left-handed scissors.
1: The right-handed scissors are the worst. I'm a lefty.
0: Right.
1: I'm a lefty. Like you had to have the stupid green handle. But you know what the scissor, you know what big scissor does that pisses me off?
0: Big scissor.
1: Can I say, what scissors are in your mug over there? Like these, where it tries to give you like the comfort for your thumb and your fingers. It's not over here. You feel like you're doing something wrong. So over here, it fits comfortably in the right hand.
0: Tyler's nervous.
1: On the left hand,
0: you're getting a little close.
1: I'm holding it like I've got a broken hand, like it's wrong.
2: Yeah.
1: But I cut left-handed.
2: I know.
1: I eat left-handed.
0: Mm-hmm.
1: You know what's weird though? I don't know why this is. My dominant foot is my left foot, so I'll kick left-footed. I eat left-handed. I write left-handed. But I bat and throw right-handed. Mm-hmm. I don't know why. And shoot, my hockey stick is right-handed.
0: Yeah.
1: Like, I don't know why that's the case.
0: Thank you.
1: See how I hand it to you with my left hand.
0: The way you were taught.
1: Well, no.
0: With the handles toward me.
1: Exactly. Yeah. Exactly.
2: Would those numbers be even lower than the 10% that are all just left-handed?
1: I don't know. I don't. They don't explain that either.
2: Because you know I'm like that too. I'm right-handed, but my dominant leg is my left leg, my left foot.
1: It doesn't say why. Like why of all things do I throw right-handed? If I throw left-handed, it looks like.
2: Right. Damn it. Elliot, come on. You're better than
1: that. I forgot.
0: And we're back in middle school.
1: I forgot. But I wish they would say why.
2: For the leg length, for the second part of it.
1: Yes, that our lower extremities are far longer than our upper extremities.
2: The one thing you didn't mention, and I am assuming this has been studied, but may not have been cited in your research or the research you read about. If you are shorter, are you more likely to be left-handed?
1: No. No,
2: because you know that for certain?
1: Yes, because again, the brain is, just because you're shorter doesn't mean you have a shrunken brain, number one. Number two, I'm short, right? I'm, what, 5'6 on a good day? Maybe 5'7? Okay, look at me. My legs, you can see from looking at me, my legs longer than my arms.
2: But not dramatically.
0: No.
1: But if you were, who's tall? Victor Wembanyama. If you looked at him.
0: Now you're going extreme.
2: 7'4".
1: Okay, but I promise you his legs, longer than his arms.
2: He's got pretty long arms.
1: He does, but I bet his legs are longer. That, and how does he walk?
0: Upright.
1: Thank you.
0: Most days.
2: That three he hit to essentially force the overtime last night, it was almost a finger roll, even though it was from the logo.
1: But same thing. And I don't know if Victor Wembanyama is left-handed or right-handed. I believe he's right-handed. However, those are the two factors. But what made us, I just wish they would go Neanderthal. Like, I wish it was something as easy or stupid as what Diane said, that when they were drawing hieroglyphics on caves, like the guy was like, I'm smearing.
0: Yeah.
1: And they were like, oh, dummy,
0: try
1: use your right hand.
0: And
1: it was like crystal clear. But I don't know why. Yes, big brain, got it. Longer legs than arms, got it.
0: Mm-hmm.
1: I walk upright, got it.
2: So with the walking upright.
1: Yep.
2: And the shifting of our mindset, a big mind I'm hearing, to no longer use the arms for transport.
1: Right, like an ape.
2: Then at that point, did a decision need to be made when forming and tools and constructing tools? You bring up the scissors, which seems funny, but was there this
1: right?
2: Sense
1: so back
2: you need
1: in the
2: to
1: day,
2: have a uniform pick.
1: So back in the day, it was like the first guy was like, "Put in hand."
2: That sounds like Ovechkin.
0: Ovi.
1: and then everybody. So then he handed it to his other buddy, and his other buddy was like, "Huh?" And he was like, "Put in hand." And he put it in his right hand, and from that point, everybody went right-handed?
2: I don't know.
1: I have no idea. I have no clue. Where am I going, Kristen? Line 4? Hi, Elliot, the morning.
3: Hi, is this me?
1: Yeah, hi, who's this?
3: This is Boyle.
1: Yes, what can... Yes, sir.
3: I'm 26.
1: Okay.
3: I am left-handed, and I've always been told and taught, but it doesn't have to do with the arms or the legs. It has to do with which side of the brain that you use.
1: I'm gonna argue that for two reasons, right? Because I would hear the same thing where mm-hmm. they would be like I get left-handed people, the right brain, whatever it is. Like I've heard that my whole life too, and there may be something to that where like you're creative on the left and not creative on the right or whatever that is. But again. And the only reason I have to dismiss that may be true for people that are left-handed, but I think that's part of the brain growing process. It's I don't know that it comes out that way. 90% of people around the world, and that's the part where I go, if it were just topsy-turvy like that, it wouldn't matter. 90% of the people all around the world are right-handed.
3: Yeah, but how did they get that number? I mean, me personally, left-handed, my father's left-handed, two of my best friends are left-handed. Like, there's a lot of us just in my circle alone that are left-handed. So, I know I haven't been to a booth and put in a poll as left-handed.
1: Right. But, I'm telling you, yes, you may have a lot of people in your circle that are left-handed, but they are part of the 10% of the world's population that are left-handed. Like I think both of my in-laws are left-handed.
0: Jackie's parents?
1: Like Jackie's mom and dad, but Jackie's right-handed, Jackie's sister is right-handed, Jackie's nephews are right-handed.
2: So there is no hereditary factor?
1: I don't believe so. I mean, Jackie didn't get left-handedness from her parents. Because like when we go out to dinner, I always have to sit on the same side of the booth with Jackie's parents because we're all three lefties.
0: Okay.
1: And that way we don't jam each
0: right.
1: other.
2: But like he said, with his circle, in our group of four, 50% of us are left-handed.
1: You're left-handed, Kristen? Oh, I didn't. I didn't realize that. Yeah.
2: Yes, we did. We've been over this.
1: Oh, I'm sorry. I don't remember what hand everybody uses.
0: I didn't commit that to
1: it.
0: Memory.
1: Yeah, in my big brain, I'm storing other stuff. Now I got to store the periodic table of elements for when I run into Tyson Neil deGrasse.
2: It says one human relative doesn't fit the pattern neatly. The Homo flore. Really?
1: What's that old bit? Who did that? What was that old bit back in the day? Hey, ma'am, your son's a Homo sapien. Like, that was, it was way back in the day. It was way back in the day.
2: Homo floresiensis?
1: That's right after Bagunus vaginus.
2: The small-brained hominin, nicknamed the Hobbit for its diminutive stature, had a surprisingly weak rightward lean, despite belonging to the genus Homo. God damn it, Elliot. What were you like at the age that this is maybe a little bit more acceptable?

0: Researchers suggest this may reflect its unusual combination of the small brain and walking style that appeared to blend upright movement with climbing behaviors.
1: So small people were left-handed? The hobbits?
0: That was the nickname given to them.
1: Right. I'm a hobbit.
2: By the bullies.
1: They also used another word. Line 10. Hi, Elliot. Good morning.
3: Elliot, how you doing?
1: I'm doing great, thank you. How are you?
3: No complaints. So now we got to test if you're right eye or left eye dominant.
1: I don't know how to test that.
3: So go point at something a little bit further away in the room.
1: Point at it?
3: Point at it.
1: Literally point at it with my finger?
3: Correct.
1: Point at you, Chuck Bell. Okay.
3: Then close your right eye and close your left eye afterwards. And which one are you still pointing at the thing?
1: Wait, hold on. Chuck moved. Okay.
4: You have a cancer.
2: I don't even understand the directions.
3: Close one at a time, and in one of them, your finger's going to move away from the thing.
1: Right. I understand what you're saying, but I feel like when I switch eyes, like when I do what you're saying to do, my finger's on opposite sides of, like, nothing's pointing straight at what I was pointing at.
3: Well, then you're just special.
1: Thank you. I'm a hobbit.
3: Everybody's got one dominant eye. So if you're like shooting a gun, they're going to tell you to close your non-dominant eye.
1: Oh, I will tell you this. When we did Bullets, Beer, and Burgers, the event that the station will never let us do again.
2: Right.
1: I remember when I was looking, I looked through, I shot, my left hand was on the trigger, and I looked through the scope with my left eye.
2: Oh, see, I was the other
3: one. So your left eye dominated.
1: Left eye dominant. Thank you. And I walk upright. My legs are longer than my arms. All right. Very good. Thank you, sir. So I am left side dominant except for eating and throwing.
2: Mm-hmm.
1: That's weird.
0: I like this evolutionary look back.
1: I do, too. I also think it's crazy that no matter if you drop down in the middle of, give me a remote place, Mongolia. If you drop down in the middle of Mongolia, you have something in common with 90% of Mongolians.
2: Mm-hmm.
1: You're right-handed.
0: But you're talking about modern-day global citizens. If you look at the predictions of handedness through history, again, going back millions of years, so Homo ergaster was at 0.5, Homo erectus 0.54, Homo neanderthalensis at 0.64, and modern humans at 0.76.
1: So it's getting more dominant.
0: It's like
1: we're driving it.
0: Left-handed people aren't going to exist at some point.
1: That's what I was
0: going
1: to say.
0: That?
1: Homo futurists is going to be only right-handed. If it's going out.
0: It's like,
1: and next time we play that game, like if you had to live in another era, I am totally Homo erectus. But yeah, so we're driving out left-handedness.
0: The lean continues to be more aggressive.
1: Why doesn't it go the other way? Like, I know, like if you go
0: big
1: back,
0: scissor.
1: But if you go back to your grandparents' era, mm-hmm. right, or maybe your great grandparents' era, if you wrote left-handed in school. Weren't there always stories that they would just they thought you were the devil, number one.
2: Yeah.
1: And they would force you to do everything right-handed.
2: Yeah. My mom did that.
1: What? Your mom was forced to get right dominant?
2: The brother closest to me, but who's older, lefty. My mom said that I was always reaching for stuff with my left hand and she wouldn't give it to me until I reached for my right. No. Nope, no food today until you reach for your right hand.
1: Where am I going? Line, was that an 8? 6, 7, 8. Hi, Elliot, in the morning.
5: Hi, is this me?
1: Yeah, hi, who's this?
5: Hi, this is Heather.
1: Yes, Heather. You're right-handed.
5: I am, but my grandmother and my mom and my brother and my son are all left-handed, and I'm a teacher, too, so I experience left-handedness a lot.
1: Oh, my God. You guys torture us like no one's business.
5: No. Let me tell you, because I know about left-handed scissors, and I know that correct left-handed scissors actually have the blades reversed.
1: True.
5: So I always make sure that I have left-handed scissors in my classroom, and my students love me for it.
1: Yeah, no, we were never afforded that benefit. The Seagulls weren't going to just frivolously spend on left-handed scissors. So I just would if I cut something, it would look like a shark chewed it in order to like yep. cut a piece of paper. It's horrible. It's horrible.
5: Yep. I actually told our art teacher about why left-handed scissors worked, and she went and got some for her classroom.
1: You know what's weird though? Like you said that you said your son and a couple of other people are left-handed in your family, but but it's weird that there's no hereditary connection.
0: Well, you said that.
5: Right.
1: Yeah.
0: No one has confirmed that.
1: What? I could shoot it down. Jackie. Her parents are lefty. She's righty. Yep. And so is her sister. Both my kids are right-handed. Well, now.
5: If I may also say, my grandmother and my mom both grew up in rural Alabama, and there was no issue about forcing them to do things right-handed.
1: Right. Well, they also couldn't write.
5: And I mean. Okay. I would also say that it seems to me that a lot of the left-handed people I know, you'll love this, Elliot, a lot of the left-handed people that I know seem to be of a higher intelligence than
1: That's the other thing in the study. Left-handed, far more intelligent. Intelligensis.
5: I think that's a new one for sure.
1: Unfortunately, that's not covered. They used to always say, thank you, ma'am. They used to always say left-handed people are more creative, but that gets back to that thing that guy was saying about left brain, right brain.
0: Children of left-handed parents are more likely to be left-handed than our children of right-handed parents. However, because the overall chance of being left-handed is so low, most children of left-handed parents are right-handed. It's 25% of it is genetics. The rest is environmental.
1: Okay, so it's nothing.
0: It's not nothing, but it's not.
1: It's a small gene.
0: What do they call that? Like a low
1: T. But don't they say for some kids, and I may be wrong, and I don't know what the pediatric thing, but don't they also say that some of it is copying
2: what they see?
1: Yeah,
0: well, that would be environment.
1: Yeah, mm-hmm. That some kids will see their parents right-handed, and they just, and the majority of your parents are going to be right-handed, that they just follow suit.
0: I struggle enough with this tool as a right-handed person. I can't imagine what it's like being left-handed. But somebody brought up peelers. Are those miserable to use?
1: I'm trying to think.
2: You peel towards you?
1: No, but, you know, it's weird because I can't. I'm getting ready to get real dorky. Are you talking about a peeler that's got like the handle and then the two, where it almost looks like you're holding a?
0: The message just said peeler.
2: Your generic.
1: The one that goes sideways. The peeler that I have goes up and down. It doesn't go sideways.
2: Up and down?
1: Yes. Menino got it for me. That way they don't have to worry about whether there's a left-handed chef or a right-handed chef.
0: Oh.
1: It's a universal peeler. Because Steve would get mad if ever I would cook with him and he would put something out on a cutting board and say, cut it. And I would pick it up and flip it around and he'd go, no, dumbass, and flip it back. like when he would teach me to do anything, I couldn't cut it that way. And then he would just get mad. So he got me I believe it's a universal peeler.
0: Okay.
1: Yeah. So I don't know about peelers.
2: There was such a thing.
1: I don't know about peelers. Maybe I'll take a picture of it today and really impress people. It's also rusted.
0: Can't wait for mashed potatoes.
2: Yeah.
1: Hi, Elliot, in the morning.
0: Or do you leave on?
1: Skins on. Skins on. Yeah, hi. Who's this?
6: It's Karen.
1: Yes, Karen. What can I do for you?
6: Hi. Well, I'm one of four children. We're all left-handed. My parents are both right-handed. I'm a teacher, so I see a lot of left-handed kids. But what's interesting is I injured my right hand, and I had to go see a specialist to get surgery on my hand. And he was telling me that most left-handed people are not solely left-handed. So what happens is he said that they either do their fine motor with left hand. That's why they say that they're left-handed. So, like, they eat left-handed and they write left-handed. and then they do gross motor activities with their right hand. So that also could be part of the reason why
1: that would make sense.
6: Such a low number saying they're left-handed.
1: Because when I think of my skills, my motor skills, like eating, writing, shaving, that's all left-handed, but like throwing a baseball or playing tennis, mm-hmm. that's gross motor. That would be my right hand. Interesting.
6: Right. He also said that most people that say that they're left-handed are really more ambidextrous. He said the number of people that can do things equally well with both hands is very extremely small. Almost everybody, it's more a matter of that gross motor, fine motor. But as a teacher, when I write on the board, I will pick up the dry erase marker with my left hand or my right hand, depending on which one's closer. But I write on a flat surface solely left-handed.
1: Interesting.
6: Also, our world is geared towards right-handedness. So what happens is, he said, most left-handed people learn to adapt to right-handedness, such as like scissors and things like that, so that it's more a matter of they just learned how to use the right-handed one.
1: But I will tell you this, and then I do believe that the world is geared towards right-handed, but I don't think, thank you, ma'am, I don't think that's a chicken or egg thing. I think the world is geared towards right-handed because whoever was inventing these things,
2: yeah.
1: 90% of the people were right-handed. Mm-hmm. So if I were right-handed, why would I invent a pair of scissors that are uncomfortable as hell in my right hand, but they feel good in my left hand, which I don't use? I would do it in my right hand.
0: Yeah, that makes sense.
1: Yeah, that makes a ton of sense.
0: Facts. Unlike the Snapple facts, Kristen, that lied to you when you were younger and told you that 13% of the world was left-handed.
1: Oh, but you know what? That may have been true then, because remember, we're driving lefties out.
0: That is a dramatic drop. In how many years? 20?
1: All right, let's do some follow-up phone calls, please. 866-2-ELIOT, 866-235-5468. Any good stories from yesterday, last night, anything at all that you want to get into, does not matter to me. 866-2-ELIOT. 866-235-5468.
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9: Still going southbound 95 at the Temple Avenue exit where a collision is in the left lane. 295 and 64 incident free. No problems on Chippenham Parkway, 288 to the downtown expressway. On the side roads, watch for collisions on Williamsburg Road and Agley Avenue, Warwick Road at Broad Rock Boulevard, and West 100 Road at Harbor East Village. With traffic, I'm Kevin Casey.
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0: Elliot in the morning. Hey, don't forget, about a half hour from now, I have cash for you. It's Elliot in the morning's hundreds a day. Give you a chance to call in, win yourself $100 cash. That'd be nice. So we'll give you a chance to do that. Follow-up phone calls, I'll be there in a second. 866-2-ELLIOT, 866-235-5468. There's too many of you to thank, but thank you to everybody who sent me pictures of your cats sitting on your laptops and on your keyboards and on your tables and everywhere. Yes, thank you for that. Thank you. Here's one right here. Then this person not only sent me their cat Lola, but also Lola brings their little stuffed animal toy onto the computer.
1: Adorable.
0: Yeah. Just move the cat off. Just move the cat away. Also, yesterday, what were we talking about trading seats on a plane? Oh, it was the airline quiz.
1: Yeah.
0: Mm-hmm. Elliot, I will only trade up. I'll never trade down.
1: I think that's kind of a normal policy, right?
0: Yeah, I think if you don't care about your fellow person, like I would be happy to move for somebody to let a family sit together. But I guess trade up is I'll let you sit together, but I'm going to move from a middle seat to an aisle or a window
1: maybe
0: or whatever
1: further
0: the case
1: up.
0: Is. Or further up in the plane. I don't know that that's much of a trade up. Other than like when the button dings and I shoot right up.
2: Not past Diane.
0: No, because Diane's a cutter on the plane. She gets up and gets going. Now, Diane, I did get an email, and I didn't have a chance to read through the whole thing, but we started this morning. Diane's having some issues at home with the air conditioning. And what did the guy say? Like, we got to check the house won't cool.
1: Something with the fan in the attic.
0: Right. You may have a fan in the attic. Or that you got to check the service on the outside unit or something. It says here, if Diane has no airflow out of the vents, the issue is with the fan motor, which could be the capacitor. It holds a high electric charge to jumpstart the fan into starting, or the control board. Contrary to what the caller said, the fan motor never spontaneously starts spinning in the wrong direction. If there is airflow, is there airflow?
1: Yes, it's blowing air, and it's colder air.
0: The outside unit is running, and then most likely culprit is the TXV, which is basically the throttle for your AC. It opens to let refrigerant run through the system when it's hot and closes as the need goes away. How's your refrigerant?
1: I don't know.
0: Okay. Outside, if the unit clicks to start and hums, but the fan doesn't start, it's most likely the capacitor.
1: That doesn't help.
0: I thought that laid out nicely.
2: Is that all they wrote?
0: The inside airflow and outside fan spinning are running, and the air conditioned out is room temp, then the compressor outside is probably bad. If the air coming out is cool but not cold, it's probably the TXV inside. Outside could be compressor or refrigerant charge.
1: Okay. What
0: do you just want to take this and go through it at home?
1: What am I don't know what to do.
2: Well, what did Mark
1: you know
2: Tremonti
1: what I'm gonna do sweat
2: tell us about YouTube?
0: That's a great point. You could learn anything on YouTube.
1: True, but so, I'm not gonna get a tool and start tinkering with the HVAC unit.
0: You don't know if you need a tool. Have you watched the YouTube video on how to maybe fix or replace an AC unit?

0: That seems like a smart thing to do. How did she get electrocuted? Well,
1: am I going now? Kristen says I have to go to line two. Hi, Elliot. Good morning.
2: Good morning, Elliot. Good morning, Diane.
0: Hi.
2: That explanation that Elliot read was really way over my head. But what happened to me on Sunday? Same thing. Air blowing, just slightly cool. Took hours and hours to cool down. It was the filter. So you don't have to get into all that craziness that they just said.
1: Great call.
2: If you look at the front of your if you get into the front of your furnace, just you don't even have to use a tool. It will generally like open a little bit, and then there's the filter, and the filter could be so like jammed with dust and hair.
3: Cat hair.
2: That's why it's not moving.
0: Right. I did just change them though, not too long ago.
4: You did?
0: Yeah.
4: Like years ago?
0: No, within the last 11, within the last couple of
4: 11, 8
0: weeks.
4: But what size is your filter?
2: Our guy said it had.
0: I don't know. It's in the box where it's supposed to be.
2: You don't even need to know, Diane.
3: Hmm? Yeah. You just did it, Diane. That's not the problem.
4: Yeah, I know. No, your filter. Although you do have a lot of cat hair in there.
0: No, I just changed both of them.
2: Our guy told us you should change it every month.
4: Yeah. Every month?
0: I do have a reminder set on my calendar to do that. But I'm going to look at it, and if it's not that dirty, I ain't changing it.
4: You can also vacuum it. Every month, but did they also sell you, like, you need to reseal your driveway and redo your roof? You ain't changing a filter.
2: No.
4: I don't even clean the filter on the dryer every month.
0: That was one of those things that made me feel like a legit maintenance man changing the filters myself.
3: What did you wear?
0: Coveralls.
3: Yes. Good.
4: All right. Very good. Very good. Thank you. I'm telling you, that guy that called, well, first, I think you should call him back, but I would check your TXV. Your TXV could tell a lot.
0: I don't know what that means.
4: Hi, it's by the capacitor. Hi, Elliot in the morning.
5: Hey, Diane, all you got to do is, if you changed your filter, did you reset any breakers when you changed your filter?
0: No. Is that part of it?
5: Okay. So if you go to your breaker panel, there's going to be an AC breaker and a furnace breaker. If you have changed your filter, all you need to do is reset your system. So filters are the number one reason AC doesn't work. So if you go to your breaker panel and flip your AC breaker and your furnace breaker, turn it back on, wait about 15 minutes, you're most likely going to have AC.
4: I have a question. Is your breaker box labeled well?
0: Yes.
4: Okay. Yeah.
0: Yeah.
4: So click in the basement. Click it off.
0: But isn't it?
4: You got to jam it back on.
0: But isn't it weird? Like I changed those filters probably like 3 weeks ago, and then all of a sudden, is it just because it's so damn hot? All of a sudden.
5: No, not really. I'm an HVAC tech. Like, when was the last time you had AC troubles before the filters?
0: I don't know. We had it serviced like last August. That's what the sticker says.
4: No, but was it cool 4 days ago?
0: Yeah.
4: Yeah. So 4 days ago.
5: Okay. Well, I have animals just like you do, and I like burning candles, maybe like you do.
0: Yeah.
5: So try checking the filter one more time.
0: Okay.
5: Check the filter, change it, reset the breakers,
4: reset
5: and see what happens.
4: Breakers,
0: okay.
4: Man.
0: I mean, it's worth trying.
4: And I'll just leave a key under the mat for when you drive over later tonight, frustrated, angry, and looking to not sweat. All right. Very good.
5: Hey,
4: very good.
5: Have a good one.
4: And you do the same.
0: Thank you.
4: Thank you. Check the TXV.
0: Okay. You're not handy. And you'll admit that.
4: But I'm also not sweating.
0: Okay.
4: YouTube it. Tyler was right. YouTube it.
3: Yeah. I mean, it's a treasure trove.
4: Absolutely. You can learn everything on there. Everything.
0: Yeah, but I would never touch the thing.
4: Well, you got to touch it to fix it,
0: no,
4: Diane.
0: But what are you
4: going to do, stare at it? Well, still ain't working. No, you got to give it a kick. Give it a kick.
0: I like that commercial.
4: Where am I going? Line 9? Hi, Elliot. Good morning.
6: Good morning.
4: Hi, who's this?
6: This is Courtney.
4: Yes, Courtney. What can I do for you?
6: I just got back from Mexico City. I went to 3 of the top 50 bars.
4: Dude, did you really? Was Mexico City awesome?
6: It was amazing. Everything was so affordable. I can't believe I'm back here.
4: And that's what we learned. I don't even remember what came up about Mexico City. And I swore I would never go. But everybody keeps saying, and that's what got me, I want to go see Jamiroquai there now, but or I want to do a show trip. Everybody raves about Mexico City. I told you, a friend of mine is wants to move there. It's like they loved it there. Which bars did you go to?
6: Yeah, I want to move there too. I went to the number 2 bar, Bar Morro, number 5 bar, Tecan, number 48 bar, Bolcha.
4: Oh.
6: And all of the drinks were so, so good, and they were like a little bit over $10. It was
4: That's so bad.
6: Good.
4: Yeah. That's cheap.
6: Nothing at all. Yeah, you either love the city or hate the city. It's a little bit of a lot going on sometimes.
4: Right.
6: Like the traffic laws don't really matter. Everybody was just going left on red on, and into constant traffic. It was very stressful sometimes, but it was lovely.
4: But everybody says it's beautiful. All right, very good. Very good. Welcome back. Welcome back. I appreciate it. Thank you, ma'am. Thank you. A couple of things. Number one. Did everybody watch the video of the guy swimming in the Trevi Fountain?
3: You know that the locals did not like it as much as you clearly did.
4: Oh, they hated it. They hated it. 30-year-old dude from New Zealand jumped into the fountain in his clothes. He got up, walked around, and then kind of just went and did some breaststroking
0: right
4: through the fountain. The locals hated it. The police hated it.
3: Now, I know you got fined. Did he get arrested?
4: No, he just got fined.
3: That's it.
4: And that's what they were saying. Oh, and he got banned.
0: Mm-hmm.
4: I'm going back to New Zealand.
7: I'm banned from a fountain.
4: But no, that's what the locals are saying is there has to be a harsher penalty for going and jumping in.
3: I'm surprised because he kind of like belly flops and it's not that deep that he didn't smash his face into the bottom.
4: And he's a thick guy.
3: But yeah, that wasn't the...
4: I didn't like that.
3: The best of...
4: It's funny.
3: Tourists.
4: But it's not good. But it's not good. And Tyler, I pulled this out only because we've dealt with it around here. Your kids run track.
3: Yes.
4: Dude, they've got to come off of the disqualification rules.
3: Everyone knows the rules.
4: I know, but it's stupid.
0: Is this another celebration?
4: There's a kid in North Carolina. It was Mallard Creek. Is the name of the school. They were on the verge of winning their 5th straight state championship.
0: Right.
4: This kid, he ran the 4th leg of a relay, and he was way out in front. And as he came across, he didn't put his arms out or jump up and down. As he was running, he just put up his hand in front of him with 5 fingers
0: right
4: to designate 5th state championship. They disqualified him. They ended up finishing in 2nd. Loosen those rules. High school kids.
3: Brody Buffington or Bucky Covington. Which one was the kid?
4: Wasn't it
3: from
4: Brody?
3: Here?
0: I think, wait, who's Bucky Covington?
3: Is that Idol? No, the Buffington is here, right? Or
4: yes,
3: was here.
4: Was yeah. here,
0: yes.
4: yeah.
0: He graduated, right?
4: But it's ridiculous.
3: Went to Georgia.
4: It's ridiculous. Like, again, I understand if you don't want to turn around and like to the guy behind you and start chopping your groin, but whatever. Or let him fight.
3: I'm sorry.
4: Let them fight.
3: That's your solution?
4: We'll police our own. But because a kid puts up, and again, it wasn't over his head and he wasn't waving. He just put 5 fingers
0: showing
4: up in front
0: yeah
4: of him. No. Like, they got to loosen that. And I know, they know the rules.
3: You're taught that from a really young age.
4: By the way, the coach said, what about the other schools during this meet that had their arms outstretched? Or like when they crossed the finish line, they pumped their fists.
3: So what if enforcement was more objective? Would you be fine
4: yes
3: if that
4: yes
3: was the case?
4: Because this coach is saying it's not objective. They went after us because we won.
3: Yeah.
4: And you can't. Like, if you're going to have that rule, then you got to enforce it.
3: Okay.
4: Then
3: that's
4: I would
3: fair
4: be fine.
3: I'll give you that.
4: But I don't like the no celebration rule. You should celebrate when you win.
0: Yeah, but it's like he said, if you're taught that from a very young age when you're getting into the sport.
4: Right. But you know what's fun? Winning. No. I'm being completely serious. Go to the end of the Montreal-Buffalo game. Just by looking, if you had no idea what the score was, at the end of the game, just by looking at the two teams,
0: you could tell.
4: Would you be able to pick which one
0: yes
4: won? Right. They're having fun.
0: Right.
4: But you're a 15, 16, 17-year-old kid, and you just won? You should be able to have fun.
3: You can celebrate after you cross the finish line.
4: It's
3: when you do something mid-race.
4: Well, it wasn't mid-race. It was at the very end, and he was so far ahead of everybody. and he put up five.
3: He knew when he saw the scores and times go up, and clearly there was an indication that they had been DQ'd. He knew immediately.
4: Oh, he knew what it was.
3: He was like, "Oh my God!"
4: Yeah, he knew.
3: I had a mental lapse in Little League. They kept track of those for our team when you had mental lapses at bat or in the field. So he knew immediately. I know when
0: I
3: that
0: screwed
3: rule,
0: up.
3: He wasn't like, "What happened?"
4: Yeah. Right, but then you got to enforce it. Then you have to enforce it.
3: If it was not done so across that meeting.
4: That coach says it wasn't.
3: Then that's a problem.
4: Thank you. I don't like it. Let kids have fun. Sports are fun.
3: It's a slippery slope.
4: Or let them police themselves. Let them figure it out. All right, last couple of things. Number one, I want to keep an eye on this. It's kind of cool, but in a little bit of a dorky way. Is anybody familiar with the Boot of Cortez? Has nothing to do with Mexico City.
0: Okay.
4: The Boot of Cortez.
0: Boot.
4: Boot. B-O-O-T.
0: Okay, I thought you said booed. Okay.
4: No, Boot. Boot of Cortez.
3: What is that?
4: It is the largest natural gold nugget in the Western Hemisphere.
3: That's kind of cool.
4: It's very cool. It weighs 26 pounds. It's 10 inches tall and 7 inches wide. It's big.
0: Mm-hmm.
4: It's getting ready to be auctioned off.
0: What do they think it's going to go for?
4: The last time it sold at auction was in January of 2008. It went for $1.3 million. It's being auctioned off by EJ's Auction and Appraisal. I think this is in, it is in Glendale, Arizona. It'll be auctioned off on Friday, June 12th, same day as Bleachers. They think it'll go for over $3 million.
3: Makes sense now.
4: Isn't that cool, though?
0: Yeah.
4: Could you imagine owning the biggest gold
0: chunk
4: nugget
0: of gold
4: in the entire Western Hemisphere?
3: Now, I'm looking at a photo of it. It kind of looks fake.
4: Because you're not used to seeing a big chunk of gold like that.
3: But who is going to buy this?
4: Somebody who wants to own the Boot of Cortez.
3: A collector? Do you then hold on to it as did the last owner for some
4: I don't even
3: years?
4: Know who the last owner was. I think the last owner is private. Not private. Silent. Anonymous.
0: Anonymous.
4: Like if I bought it, what am I going to brag? Well, I would.
0: You would.
4: I'd put it up here in the studio.
3: I mean, is this something, like, do you know this from living there?
4: I never lived in Arizona, Diane. Now, I did live in Houston, and we've talked about the Astrodome, the eighth wonder of the world, the first dome stadium in the United States, which has sat vacant and decrepit for 20 years, give or take. So now, because I think it's a mayoral race that's underway in Houston, one of them has a plan of what to do with the Astrodome, and it's genius.
0: What is it?
4: They want to go to that guy, the rich guy, Tillman Fertitta. He owns the Rockets.
0: Mm-hmm.
4: He owns casinos out in Vegas. They want Herman. He also owns, doesn't he also own Landry's, like the whole food chain?
3: Yes.
4: Yeah. He made his money in food. He's a food guy.
0: Mm-hmm.
4: So Tillman Fertitta, they want to go to him and go, hey, take the Astrodome, the eighth wonder of the world, and make it the world's largest casino.
0: Oh, boy.
4: How genius is that? Now, there are no casinos
3: in Texas.
4: There's
3: some legislative hurdles.
4: Yes, yeah. there are, but they're like, listen, but they won't tear it down.
0: So it's just sitting there.
4: It literally, if you go to Houston and you go, if you want to go see the Commanders play the Texans, although I think this year they play them here, but if you were going to go see the Commanders play the Texans,
0: mm-hmm.
4: or you went to go see an Astros game, well, you'd have to go out of your way. If you went to the stadium to watch the Texans play, it literally is right next door.
0: Yeah.
4: And it just sits there. It just sits there, abandoned with fencing around it.
0: Mm-hmm.
4: And it's been like that for 20 years. Full of asbestos.
0: Yeah. Okay.
4: So no, it is.
3: Who's pushing this?
4: One of the mayoral candidates is saying, I'll get with Herman Fertitta. Nope.
0: Tillman
4: Fertitta.
0: Yeah.
4: And we'll turn it into the world's largest casino. People will come from all around the world.
3: Usually vote Fertitta. Speaking of polls.
4: Wouldn't that be great?
3: You know what's cool? And I asked you who was putting this forward because
4: keep in mind, Fertitta is on the verge. He owns like the Golden Nugget in like old Vegas.
3: Not the Boot of Cortez.
4: No. The casino.
0: Yes.
4: He owns that. He's trying to buy Caesars.
3: I want to say this goes back obviously a few years ago because he passed a couple years ago. But in one of his columns about the Astrodome, Ken Hoffman put forth an idea to turn it. Now, he may have said resort and casino.
4: Right.
3: So it wasn't this maybe largest casino in the world idea, but he thought that would make everyone happy.
4: Right. It would make me happy. And by the way, the floor is enormous. You could just have the casino down there and take the rest of like where the seats were and everything and build a resort and casino.
3: I have to see if I can find it. It must have been with Culture Map at that point.
4: But that would be awesome. That would be great. By the way, I do have bad news out of Vegas.
0: What happened?
4: I have very bad news out of Vegas. You know what's closing?
0: Hmm.
4: And I'll tell you what why the reasoning is. They're raising the lease, so they can't afford it anymore. And the company put out a statement that said the soul of Las Vegas has been replaced by corporate greed.
0: So what's getting replaced?
4: The Heart Attack Grill. Yeah, the Heart Attack Grill. I pointed that out to you guys.
0: You did?
4: Yeah.
3: Okay, the sign flashes and is massive.
4: Yes, but remember...
3: Like your heart attack.
4: Remember, though, if you weigh over 350 pounds, you get unlimited single bypass burgers. The single bypass burger is a half-pound patty, cheese, tomato, onion, and chili sauce. Now, you could get the octuple bypass, which features 8 patties and 40 slices of bacon for only $45.
0: 40 slices of bacon.
4: But it's closing. No closing date yet.
3: By the way, here it was. Ken Hoffman perfectly predicts the future of the beloved Astrodome. He wrote, the solution that fits all the criteria, financial feasibility, sustainable income, and public support, is converting the Astrodome into a casino, hotel, and resort.
4: Genius. Ken was on it.
3: But does point out that our governor and legislators are steadfastly against legalizing casino and sports gambling in the state.
4: Yeah, well, change that. Everybody's doing it. I could sit in Texas and bet and gamble on my phone.
0: I'm kind of surprised that it's not sanctioned there.
4: I am too, to be honest.
0: You know?
4: Yeah, I am too. And by the way, he could put all his Landry's restaurants in there. I hope he puts the Heart Attack Grill in there. I mean, that's a landmark. Hey, do I have time for two more quick food news things? Number one, Kristen, I found somebody. We got to get them in here. Marv's Dogs. They just opened in Tenleytown.
0: Hot dog place?
4: Did we talk about Marv's Dogs?
3: I don't think we did. I have with my family.
4: Oh, my God. It looks great.
3: Oh, yeah.
4: It looks great. Do you see the picture of the Chicago-style dogs?
3: That's the one that caught my eye.
4: Oh, my God. Yeah. Diane. It's owned by Diane Gross and Khalid. I hope I'm saying that right. Pitts. They have Chicago dogs, Detroit dogs, and New York dogs. And then, like, regular... Look at those Chicago-style dogs.
3: Mm-hmm.
4: I'm going to say it out loud right now. If Marv's Dogs, I'd pay $100 for that Chicago-style hot dog.
0: Please bring me a Coney Island.
4: Diane will pay $100. I'll pay $100 for a Coney Island and a Chicago dog. Doesn't that look great?
3: It looks fantastic.
4: I don't know if anybody knows Diane Gross or Khalid Pitts. I hope I'm saying that right. But they just opened in Tenleytown.
3: Yeah, it was last week, right?
4: And then they did, I believe so. And then they did, again, I got to go quick. The nation's best barbecue joints. The 100. Now, I'm not going to do all 100. I can tell you, number one in the U.S., where would you guess it is?
3: Austin, Texas.
4: Nope.
0: Kansas City.
4: Nope. Phoenix, Arizona. Little Miss Barbecue.
3: Homer.
4: Comes in at number one around here, around us.
3: Do you know that place, though? Seriously?
4: I have no idea.
3: Your sister and your mom.
4: My sister lives there. My mom lives there. No, I have no idea. Never heard of it. Around here, number four on the list, Lewis Barbecue.
1: in Charleston. That's not really around here, but it's kind of close. Lewis Barbecue in Charleston. Number 28, 250 Texas Barbecue in Riverdale Park, Maryland. Number 29, Miokja in Fairfax. They also did Korean barbecue as part of this.
3: Oh, you love Korean barbecue.
0: Yeah.
1: Oh, yes, I do. I love Korean barbecue. They should also get left-handed scissors there. Miokja in Fairfax. Number 30, ZZQ Texas Barbecue in Richmond.
0: We've had them.
1: Number 56, Odd Barbecue in Chantilly. Number 57, Gogiville in Centerville. And number 93, Dave's Barbecue in Virginia Beach. Now I want barbecue. I would pay $100 for that Chicago dog and a side of brisket.
3: Did you not eat dinner last night?
1: Say again?
3: Like, why are you so hungry?
1: I am famished. I am famished. And I did eat dinner. I didn't eat much, though. I didn't eat much.
3: What did you have?
1: I had 6 buffalo wings, a side of collard greens, and a side of beans.
0: Not much.
1: $44 on DoorDash.
3: That's not, I thought Jackie whipped up that soul food.
1: No, she doesn't get home until today. And I know what's going to happen when she's when she gets home. She'll be like, let's not cook. And I'll be like, sweet, let's go out. Or if you're tired, we could just have it delivered.
0: Mm-hmm.
1: That we could do. The DoorDash guy thanked me when I opened the door. Oh, thank you, Elliot.
0: There you go. See you tomorrow.
1: He did look familiar. All right, no quick kidding. Break. Quick break. We'll come back. Let's do some news and give away some cash. We'll do that next.
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8: Slow going on 95 at a couple of spots. Watch for collision in the left lane southbound 95 at the Temple Avenue exit. Collision in the right lane northbound 95 between the Bells Road and the Maury Street exit. Congestion Poll White Parkway northbound between Midlothian Turnpike and the Chippenham Toll Booth. On the side roads, collisions on West 100 Road at Arbor East Village and Warwick Road at Broad Rock Boulevard. With traffic, I'm Kevin Casey.
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0: Real quick before we get into news, just want to remind everybody, Elliot in the Morning stickers, they are available. 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Man, did we get a huge load yesterday.
1: I know.
0: Huge load. 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All right, Diane. Let's get into some news, please.
1: Surprise in Ocean City yesterday when a small airplane had to make an emergency landing nose first into the beach area.
0: Did you see the pictures?
1: Yeah.
0: Dude, it's just laying on the beach.
1: Pretty scary. They said a Cessna 150 had taken off from the Ocean City Municipal Airport before it was forced to land along the beach near the edge of 94th Street, about 9 miles away from the airport. The two people inside the plane were evaluated but were able to walk away with no injuries. Needless to say, people on the beach were a little bit surprised.
0: Yes.
1: To see that come down. But again, the good news is that nobody was hurt. Also, I am here to admit that I was wrong when I was talking yesterday about the surfer in Assateague who walked away refusing treatment after he said he was bitten by a shark.
0: Wait, so what were you wrong about?
1: I thought it was a little sus that
0: right.
1: He said he was bitten by a shark, but he refused treatment. We got a little bit more clarification on the story yesterday.
0: And so what is that?
1: No longer sus.
0: So he did get bit?
1: Surfer Brendan Oster said he was paddling out when he said a shark clamped down on his hand. And you can see there's a picture that accompanies this news story that shows that he does have a wound on his hand. He said he was just out paddling, put his hand in the water, and he said he could feel the shark clamp down on his hand. Looked down, and he said he could see sort of this weirdly gray silhouette fish that was swimming away from him. But he said 100% it was a shark. Now, he did say he did get treatment in an ambulance before he was admitted to a local health system where they did imaging, and it sounds like everything was going to be okay. He said somebody who was actually helping him was also injured. He wanted the EMS crew on the scene to help them,
0: right.
1: So that's why he drove himself to the hospital.
0: By the way, I applaud him for sending you that information
1: no,
0: and clearing it up.
1: No, he didn't send it to me.
0: Oh, I thought he did.
1: No. I was just doing a little bit of digging, trying to figure out what happened with the guy who had supposedly been attacked
0: off, that's nice
1: off of
0: you. Absolutely.
1: Assateague Island. And
0: absolutely.
1: I was looking at it. It's like, well, look, he was injured, but he's going to be okay. And this is not going to deter him from his daily habit.
0: It would deter me.
1: Of surfing. Also, news that is tied to Richmond today. An American doctor that has ties to the city has tested positive for Ebola while they've been working with a medical mission.

0: revolutionary organization in the Democratic Republic of Congo.
1: So that story that started going around yesterday of there is an American doctor who's contracted Ebola. Mm-hmm. He's from Richmond.
0: Yes.
1: Peter Stafford,
0: yes.
1: I believe is his name.
0: That is the doctor who was exposed while treating patients. He and his family had lived in the Richmond area while he was completing his fellowship in burn surgery working at VCU Medical Center a couple of years ago.
1: And he's over there with his wife.
0: With his wife and four kids.
1: But I believe the wife and four kids, as of now, are fine.
0: Right. I believe he is the lone person who has been exhibiting symptoms. But they said his whole family, as well as another colleague or two, are being taken to Germany for treatment and observation. They said, again, he is the only person that is showing symptoms. But you have to know, this current variant has no vaccine or treatment, which is obviously very concerning when it comes to
1: doctor. Or is it iffy at best? Like
0: I don't think they've said.
1: So they just watch him and hope that they can treat whatever symptoms he has just to get through it?
2: How are they managing this variant?
1: I have no idea. I have no clue.
0: I mean, if they said it has no vaccine or treatment.
1: But they're sending him to Germany?
0: Yeah.
1: Good.
0: Yeah. The World Health Organization is saying more than 250 suspected cases of this variant exist, 80 suspected deaths so far across Congo and
1: horrible for the guy.
0: Neighboring Uganda. An Annapolis man is now facing animal cruelty charges after allegedly shooting a dog on a leash that was being walked by its owner.
1: He told
0: a different story. He was saying that the dog lunged at him and he didn't think it was on a leash, but apparently the dog pulled against the leash. The dog walker was able to keep control of the dog. Yeah, maybe it lunged a little bit, but it's not like he dropped the leash. But they did say the suspect pulled out a handgun and at that moment shot the dog. Keith Gross is now charged with illegal gun possession and animal cruelty. He's being held without bail and was scheduled to appear in court in mid-July.
1: Ooh, yeah, you're going to be held a while.
0: Yeah. I was looking to see. We knew that there were problems reported at the Richmond High School for the Arts yesterday. They had to move to asynchronous online learning because of some flooding that was caused by, look at this, a faulty HVAC system. I mean, the pictures would, in my opinion, make it very unlikely that they're going to be able to go back into the school building today.
1: Hey, where's that school? Remember when all the pipes broke and there was all, I'll tell you what's in there. Duty.
0: Oh.
1: You got some bad pipes that came down.
2: It's like Mexico City's airport.
1: Exactly. That's what I was thinking of. Look at all the duty in the hallway. No, come on in today. Come on in.
0: Mm.
1: Look at all the piss.
0: We are steadily inching towards Memorial Day weekend. Gas prices are said to be up some 56%. According to the latest numbers, the average price of unleaded is at $4.51. That's regular unleaded.
1: Right. But they said it's still going to be a record weekend for car travel.
0: Yeah.
1: It's just going to cost you out the ass to do it.
0: Well, yeah. I mean, but didn't they say there were also some stories, too, within the last couple of weeks, how people are either just saying, screw it. I mean, especially if the weather's going to be kind of crappy.
1: Right.
0: Then again, it would be nice to go to a beach where the weather would be nice.
1: Right.
0: But they are saying that a lot of people are just kind of saying, you know what, we're going to table Memorial Day weekend, just hang out around the house.
1: You can't table Memorial Day weekend. It's one of the greatest weekends of the year.
0: But if it's it's super expensive.
1: It's expensive and it's going to rain. It's going to piss like the school in Ocean City.
0: Netflix. Woo.
2: School's not in Ocean City.
1: No, like the school in Richmond. That's what Ocean City is going to be like.
2: I see.
1: Yeah. No, but I would love to go to the Eastern Shore, but I'm not going to go sit in the rain all weekend. Although they keep saying Friday is the worst day.
2: It's going to be bad.
0: Mm-hmm.
2: The entire stretch.
1: But you still got a party. Sit in the driveway.
0: That's fun. But you know what? It's better than sitting in a car in a turnpike.
1: That's true.
0: Big business news yesterday. Dominion Energy planning to merge with Florida-based NextEra Energy to create the world's largest electricity company. They said this would mean the two companies would provide power to about 10 million customers across Florida, Virginia, North Carolina, and South Carolina.
1: Does this serve jobs? I mean, whenever there's big mergers, of course it affects jobs.
0: Yeah. Although they did say that it would still remain as Dominion here for us paying our power bills.
1: Well, you can call it whatever you want. Right. I just don't want so many people to lose their jobs.
0: Yeah. Also, former LAPD detective Mark Furman, who discovered the bloody glove in the O.J. Simpson murder case, has died, according to reports coming out of Idaho.
1: Wasn't he? I'm trying to remember. He was
2: controversial.
0: Yes.
1: Right. No, wasn't he dirty? Like, didn't he lie?
0: Yeah. And he also used the N-word and said he didn't use it. And they're like, oh, guess what? Effley Bailey? Was he
1: the lawyer?
0: The lawyer who was like, well, here you are saying it on tape. Yeah.
2: And like spoke positively about police brutality.
1: Oh, did he really?
2: And then so he perjured himself.
0: Yeah.
1: Right. Didn't they say he was the only one that was found guilty of a crime during the
0: O.J. Simpson trial?
1: Yeah. O.J. wasn't even found guilty.
0: Right.
1: Furman was. So, yeah, he was a bad dude. And he fought with, what was her name? Patricia Clark and Christopher Darden.
0: Yes.
1: Wow, Elliot. Mm-hmm. And remember, those two were the prosecutors. They ended up having sex. Patricia Darden? No,
0: Clark.
1: Patricia Clark.
2: Marcia Clark.
0: Marcia Clark.
1: Who was Patricia?
0: Who's Patricia Clark?
2: I don't know.
1: I know who Patricia Driscoll is. But Marcia Clark fought with Furman a ton when he was up on the up on the stand. Remember the judge? Judge Alito.
0: Ito.
1: Whatever. But he had all of the clocks that were up there with him.
0: No.
1: The hourglasses, which tell time, which is a clock. Same thing.
2: You know what?
0: You're close.
1: I remember the trial like it was yesterday.
0: Apparently so.
2: Somebody should take all the storylines that came out of that and do something on television for it.
0: Right.
2: I hate to hear how forgotten the trial of the century is.
0: Furman had retired from the LAPD back in the mid-90s. Then he started to write true crime books. And then he was also a contributor on some of the networks. Then he ended up hosting a podcast. According to the reports, he died of an aggressive form of throat cancer, which was diagnosed late last year. Other news today, what happened with the Hershey Bears and this lawsuit?
1: You know what? So, first of all, I don't like that the lawsuit goes back so many years. Doesn't it go back to
0: June of 2024?
1: Right. So it goes back. So we must be at the end of the, what do they call that?
0: Statute of
1: limitations. So a couple of players, there was a goal. A couple of players jumped into the glass like Ovi started and so many players do. And so when they did, the glass panel broke. And it crashed down, and it ended up cutting this lady's leg.
0: A woman named Barbara Bowles from Columbia.
1: Right, Maryland. And so now she's suing because the glass did cut her leg.
0: Mm-hmm.
1: And
0: so
1: permanently
0: disfigured.
1: For 2 years, you wait to file a lawsuit. And so I guess part of the problem is one of the announcers, I guess it said, oh, there goes that pane of glass again.
0: Oh.
1: Which makes them know that... Yes. We've had problems with this one before. Whoops.
2: That's not good.
1: Yeah. So, but I just, listen, I get it. You want your medical bills covered. You want Hershey to pay for it. She wants $50,000.
0: Yeah.
1: Right. Which, again.
0: Well, it says unspecified damages that total more than $50,000, which is sort of the level that you have to put it at.
1: Oh, okay. So she probably wants millions.
0: Yeah.
1: But why are you waiting? If you've suffered permanent injury, why are you waiting 2 years?
2: I don't have an answer.
1: Or if
2: for
1: they've
2: you,
1: been trying to negotiate behind the scenes,
2: there's precedent for this.
1: Oh, of course. Mm. Yeah, she's going to get paid. They'll settle.
2: I bet that was it Mariners fan from over the weekend. She'll probably get some money or something.
0: NHL playoffs, the Canadiens beat the Buffalo Sabres 3-2 in overtime.
1: By the way, if Jared wouldn't have gotten fired, I would have had an insider into this story.
2: You're right.
1: Yeah, but remember, he can't step foot at the arena or he gets arrested.
0: He's persona non grata.
2: But he wasn't the person who mentioned the previous issues.
1: No, that was, what's his name?
0: Fish? Zach Fish?
1: That's it. Mm-hmm. Yeah, not Jared. Jared was too busy fighting about using the staircase.
2: Stop.
0: Montreal beat the Buffalo Sabres 3-2 in overtime to win game 7. So now they
1: Take
0: move
1: that,
0: on
1: Carl
0: to face
1: Alsner.
0: The Carolina Hurricanes. Their game 1 will be Thursday. Tomorrow night is the first game for the
1: Western Conference, right. Vegas against Colorado.
0: Mm-hmm. NBA playoffs too. The San Antonio Spurs beat Oklahoma City 122-115 in their game one. Tonight, game one of the East Finals with the Knicks and the Cavaliers. That's on ESPN.
2: The Knicks and the Cavs have a lot to live up to because The Athletic this morning is saying, and I saw the game went into double overtime, and they're two superstar packed teams. But they're saying it was the best playoff game of the last decade in the NBA last night.
1: Are you serious?
2: Yeah.
1: Oh, wow.
0: In baseball, the Nationals fell to the Mets 16-7 in 12 innings last night. So they will play again tonight at Nats Park. Going to be hot.
1: It's going to be a little bit warm.
0: Orioles lost to the Rays 16-6. They will also play again tonight at 6:40. That's a look at news and sports.
3: Elliot in the morning.
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0: 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Call me right now. I have cash for you. It's Elliot in the Morning's Hundreds a Day. You call me. We get a winner. I'll give you $100 to play around with. 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

0: Maybe.
1: How many times a day do you think you burp?
2: I'm a Diane. If I have a seltzer.
1: Okay, but that's an added contributing factor. So that may get you up to like 5 or 6.
2: I'm probably as low as Diane. Once or twice.
1: A day.
2: Yeah, we've made that clear.
0: Yeah.
1: Whoa.
0: Why, how many do you think you do?
1: 20? 30?
0: You do a lot, though.
1: I fall guilty to something else on there. So I was reading the story. This guy out of nowhere starts burping 30, 40 times a day. So he was
0: from like nothing?
1: From just very low.
0: Yeah.
1: Very low. So he was afraid that he was having some kind of gastrointestinal problem. So he went to go get looked at.
0: That went down the wrong way. Excuse me.
1: You're okay. So
2: how many times do you cough a day?
1: A lot. So the he went to go get it looked at, and he was like, "Hey, I think I'm burping an abnormal amount a day." And the truth is, there is no abnormal amount.
2: Oh, come on.
1: There is no abnormal amount.
0: You would see yes. If I all of a sudden started burping 30 times a day, I'd go to the doctor.
1: Something's causing it.
0: Yeah.
1: Something's causing it. But they said if you normally burp 20, is there something abnormal there? No. If all of a sudden that became 50, we got to get it looked at.
2: But if you consistently burp 50 times a day, that's fine.
1: Some people burp infrequently. Some burp 10 to 20 times a day. Some only burp a few times after eating or drinking. Some people can voluntarily produce a burp. I can do that.
0: Can't do that.
1: But not a real loud one. Not like Kimmy.
2: Okay, she's a world record holder.
1: Burping is normal. This is according to the doctor. Burping is normal. That said, normal isn't exactly a fixed number. What feels like a lot to one person might barely register for someone else. Now, the Journal of Clinical Medicine said patients who burped more than 13 times a day were more likely to have an underlying gastrointestinal issue than healthy individuals who average closer to 2 daily episodes. I don't know anybody other than you two who only burp twice a day.
2: But it sounds like you just gave us a number to judge us on.
1: No, they said 13, if you have a problem, you're more likely. But that doesn't mean you do have a problem.
2: Hmm. All right.
1: And then they talk about the causes. One of the biggest culprits is swallowing excessive air. Because air, you're just getting it out. That's right. A burp, right?
2: Is that your problem?
1: Let me finish.
2: On the air?
1: That can happen when you eat too quickly.
0: Mm-hmm.
1: Talk while eating.
0: Nope. Check.
1: That's it. Like, that is mine. That's my biggest problem.
2: You eat pretty fast as well.
1: I would put that second to talking while eating.
2: I guess you could eat faster if you kept it between segments.
1: Yes. But I like eating.
0: And talking.
1: Chewing gum leads to burping. I don't chew. I can't even tell you the last time I chewed gum. Smoking.
2: Really? It's a smoking. Is that just because of the air?
1: Yeah, because you're just breathing. Oh. I mean, I'm assuming you're breathing in air.
2: Is a smoker's burp worse than a non-smoker's burp?
1: What are we judging it on? Smell?
2: I'm just kind of the complete package. Is it grosser sounding?
1: No, I don't think so. If anything, it's probably more pleasant. I would think.
0: And smoky.
1: People who suck on hard candies. But that makes sense.
0: The air.
1: If you drink through a straw.
2: Mm-hmm.
1: And people who have stress and anxiety. I have never heard that before. I get if I'm eating and talking that I'm bringing air in. Hold on, what's that? I'm bringing air in. That makes sense. And that air has got to go somewhere.
0: Yeah, but if you've got like the
1: Kristen,
0: stress.
1: Will you find me somebody who burps a lot, please? Are there people that don't burp? No.
2: Yes.
1: Ever?
2: You used to work with one.
1: Kaylee burped.
2: I thought that was her thing. She couldn't burp.
1: I thought she couldn't burp from drinking. Like if she had a beer, she couldn't burp, or a soda. Or could she not burp at all?
2: I thought it was across the board.
0: Oh.
1: Ew, that's weird. Kaylee couldn't burp at all?
2: Listen, maybe my memory's failing me, but I I thought that was
1: maybe the case. Maybe that's

0: So could she fart?
1: She never got to do a study like the lucky ones did. Oh, can we not? Is this leading to something?
0: No. I didn't get a...
2: Like a burp tracker?
0: I didn't get an email from Dr. Hall at Maryland.
1: What would we have to wear? Masks all day? How many masks do we
0: have
1: on?
0: No, that's like a ball gag, and you just keep belching into it. Krista, will you find me somebody who burps a lot, or conversely, somebody who burps very little?
1: Son, you got a panty on your head. You can just wear the boxers.
0: I'd love it. 866-2-ELLIOT, 866-235-5468. Yeah, see if you can find me somebody that burps a lot. I don't feel like I burp a lot. I do.
1: Elliot.
2: You burp a lot?
0: I don't think
1: so. Who are you trying to impress?
0: No, because you guys burp twice. So even if I burp four times.
2: In a day.
0: Even if
2: how
0: I burp.
2: How many times during a show?
0: Not that much. Okay. Even if I burp even if I burp four times, you'd be like, God, you burp twice as much as I do.
1: Okay, so you clearly have no idea how much you're burping.
0: I don't think I do.
1: It's next to your laugh, it's one of your biggest turnoffs.
0: No way.
1: Yes. I love that you're eating while we're discussing this, not helping your cause whatsoever.
0: You're going to tell me when a tater tot is hot. Love it. Love it. So, yeah, I do think that I burp from eating while I talk.
1: Do you think it doesn't count when you say excuse me?
0: I don't think I say excuse me that much.
1: Yeah, you do rarely. Sometimes.
0: Oh, thank you. At least I'm polite.
1: You burp so much.
0: Do I really?
2: Yes.
1: Yeah. And it's gotten worse over the years.
0: But do you mean...
1: You actually fart less than you used to.
0: Winner, winner.
1: I know, Kristen. It used to be...
2: Let's take that.
1: Constant. But you burp more. What does that mean? You're shifting where it's... Because you said you described...
0: Do I have anxiety?
1: Well, how did you describe a burp?
0: Oh, you're farting out your mouth.
1: Beautiful. You know what? You should grab a typewriter and do live poetry on a street corner in Roanoke.
0: Where am I going? Like, that's the other thing. I think I inhale.
1: It's not just food for you.
2: No.
0: I ingest a lot of air.
2: No, but they said too, isn't it the burping and the anxiety related to your breathing? So if you're getting amped.
0: So, like, if you're... Now, I don't know what's going on. So, like, if you're hyperventilating...
2: If you get amped up like
0: okay,
2: that...
0: Okay, but if somebody is stressed out, they're not sitting at their desk going...
2: No, but even if it's subtle, it could still lead to more burping, I would imagine.
0: Oh, you don't know that. That's not in the Journal of Clinical Medicine. Where am I going, Kristen? Line two. Hi, Elliot in the morning.
3: Hello?
0: Yeah, hi. Who's this?
3: Hi, this is Angela.
0: Yes, are you a big burper?
3: Yeah, I always have been, like, ever since I was a little kid. Like, my parents worried about it and took me to the doctor, and they just said I was an air swallower.
0: Mouth breather.
2: Yeah, is that a nice way to say mouth breather?
0: Wait, so they said that you swallowed a lot of air. And, I mean, that's all that it is. That's all that it is just air coming back out. And so do you still to this day, like, are you cognizant of how much air you're swallowing?
3: I mean, I don't pay attention to how much air I swallow, but I still burp a lot. Like, my coworkers will be like, God, Angela, stop.
2: Oh, you're there, Elliot.
0: Do they think that you're doing it on purpose?
3: No, but I don't notice that I'm doing it. Like, I'm so comfortable around them that I don't notice I'm doing it. Sometimes I'll, like, hold it under my breath, you know what I mean? I, like, won't let it out. And they'll be like, what was that noise? And I was like, oh, I just burped.
0: They also say that certain foods, and this is kind of where Diane was, that, like, people, this makes sense, right? Hey, thank you, Angela. People who, like, carbonated drinks are going to make you belch. Like, that we know. We mentioned gum, candy. They also said onions, garlic, and beans are big for, and some veggies, but they didn't name them, are big in making you burp. I don't think garlic makes me burp. It may make my burp stink.
2: Right.
1: What are the vegetables?
0: I mean, a bean is a vegetable, but beans make me gassy.
1: A legume.
0: That's true. Beans make me fart.
1: Oh, awesome.
0: Which is just a belch out of my ass.
2: This is... Kristen's dying to chime in.
1: Broccoli, Brussels sprouts, cauliflower, cabbage, they all can make you belch.
0: See, those, everything that you mentioned to me.

0: He is a butt belch.
1: But I'm
0: broccoli,
1: telling you,
0: cabbage.
1: You're going through some sort of change.
0: Where I'm belching more? I guess I gotta be cognizant of it. Hmm. Is everybody in the office like, man, Angela? But they're talking to me?
1: I don't think you realize how much you burp.
0: I don't. Because I do try to, like, either cover my mouth.
2: Oh, my God. When?
1: You're also lying more these days.
2: Yeah.
1: I've picked up on that, too. Because maybe it's because you don't think of, when you do that, like, long, like, is that not a burp to you?
0: Yeah, it's a burp. Of course it is.
1: Because I could see if you're not counting those, then your number's not as high as it should be.
0: No, I would count all burps. There's short burps, big burps, loud burps,
1: but there's
0: stinky burps.
1: There's a classic burp.
0: Bleh.
1: No, that's not classic. That sounds like you're going to throw up also.
0: What's a classic burp?
1: Nice and short, like the people who can do it on command. And you know I can do it, but I'm not going to...
2: You can burp on command?
1: You knew that. Yeah, you're trying to act like you can do it.
0: No, that's what I'm saying, but I don't know what a classic burp sounds like. That.
1: Kristen is yelling, do it. Do it. Come on.
0: Hi, Ellie, in the morning.
2: Whoa! Whoa!
0: Hold on 1 second. Did you just fart?
1: No.
2: That
0: yes, you did,
2: fart.
0: Out your mouth.
1: That was the caller. I don't know why you put him back
0: on
1: hold.
0: Wait, was that a burp?
2: Yes.
1: I ask him.
2: Is
0: that
2: you hear
0: classic?
2: It?
0: Is that a classic burp?
1: That to me is a traditional.
0: God, I hope mother isn't listening.
2: Are you mortified?
1: I thought I could hide it and make it seem like it was the caller. I didn't trick you guys.
0: Hi, Elliot in the morning.
1: I'll cover my mouth like Elliot.
3: Hi, is this me?
0: Yeah, hi, who's this?
3: Hi, my name is Tyler. I live in Chesapeake Beach, Maryland.
0: Yes, what can I do for you?
3: Hi, my daughter's best friend, she's pretty much like my daughter, she can't burp, like, at all.
0: So nothing comes out?
3: Nothing, but she farts like no other.
0: Yeah, listen, the air's got to get out of you. The air has to get
3: exactly,
0: out of you.
3: Exactly it, could what
2: be,
3: I said.
2: It could be fatal.
0: Oh, I've told you, you don't want to throw a fart. That gets into your liver? Goodbye. Hey, what is the...
3: I mean, like, after she drinks, after she eats, her stomach hurts. And she's like, she calls me mom. And she's like, mom, why does my stomach hurt up here? And I'm like, sweetie, because you didn't burp, you have to fart. Like, you know, there's, you know...
0: But I mean, think about it. Think about it. Let's go back. Thank you, ma'am. Let's go back to when you're a baby. And you're feeding, whether it's on the on a bottle or the titty or whatever mm-hmm. it is. What do your parents do?
2: They gotta burp you. Yep.
0: Until you burp.
2: Mm-hmm.
0: Because you're sucking all the that milk in there.
2: Yep.
0: You gotta get that air out.
1: That's right. Can I just say, too, during that last call, there was a burp you may have heard. That was not me. Let's not play that game of like, oh, it's not Elliot anymore. You definitely, and you perhaps don't even count that one because it was a quick one.
2: Yeah.
1: You have quickies and you have the long, gross, vomit-sounding ones.
0: Right.
1: You don't have a classic burp, but they all count.
0: Right. I did not burp.
2: Yes, you did.
1: Oh, my God.
2: I saw you do it.
0: Tyler did.
2: No.
1: See, we're not doing this.
2: Maybe you're right.
0: Hi, Elliot in the morning.
2: I was going rogue.
0: Hello.
4: Hey, I'm one of those non-burpers. I can't for the life of me burp. It's got to be genetic because my mom could burp the alphabet back in the day. My son has learned that if you yell during a burp, it's insanely loud. Now I can't do it at all.
0: And have you ever been able to burp?
4: I'm sure as a baby, you know, being patted on the back, yeah, but.
0: But like from when you're old enough to remember,
4: some air.
0: Like what if you drink, like what if you drink a soda or a beer or like a seltzer or something?
4: I drink soda all the time and it just does nothing to me. I can fart like a champ. Don't get me wrong, but.
0: But you can't burp.
4: Nope. I was trying while I was on hold. Everybody's like, yo, just swallow air. I can't do it. I don't know if it's just a mental thing or it's not working or if I'm just. Packing it in for the rear end. I don't know.
0: that's weird to me. And now that I think back, maybe that was Kaylee's issue. She couldn't belch at all. I know that she couldn't belch if she drank.
2: Well, that's why she avoided carbonated stuff.
0: No, like she wouldn't drink beer, but she would drink. She would drink. Wouldn't she drink like what did you?
2: Oh, I guess Tito's soda. Yeah,
0: she would drink a
2: Maybe
0: Tito's
2: it was just
0: soda.
2: Beer. Right.
0: I thought it was beer that she couldn't belch.
2: Mm.
0: Whatever, man. That's
4: I
0: weird.
4: Wish I could.
0: Do you? Are you envious of people that can? I would be.
4: Yes, absolutely. My son is hysterical. The way he burps like crazy. I just to crack people up, I'd love to be able to do it.
0: Yeah, and I don't think it's that rude.
1: Okay.
0: No, I really don't. No, like if you are Kimmy Coley-ing it at dinner, but if you're having a family meal or like a group dinner and you're talking and you're eating and you're talking and you're eating and somebody just burps, that to me isn't bad.
1: I'm not a fan. And I always point it out when it happens, hoping the person says, excuse me.
0: Yeah, well, sometimes you also don't want to stop a conversation, den its tracks, and go, oh, excuse me.
1: I want them to. Because I want them to know it is bad manners. Even if it was completely unintentional, it's not like they're trying to break Kimmy's record.
0: Right, yeah, no. And a lot of times it is a natural, your eyes blink, you burp.
2: Uh-huh.
0: It is the body dispelling air.
1: But when you were reading through your piece, you did refer to it, I think, as episodes?
0: Yes.
1: Does that mean a spell, or does that mean just one simple burp?
0: Where it talks about...
1: Because I'll agree. Two, which is the number Diane and I both put ourselves at, does seem low. I would not be surprised
0: low.
1: To hear that people burp more than that each day. But you said two was the average.
2: Yep.
0: Wait, two was the average what?
1: Episodes daily.
0: Oh, yeah, that's low, though. That's low.
1: Then why are they saying it?
0: I don't
1: people
0: know.
1: People are lying because they're embarrassed by it?
0: I believe there are more people who don't burp that and only burp twice a day. If you burp twice a day, you're burping 5, 8, 10 times a day.
1: What? That makes no sense.
0: Yes.
1: What did, is Kristen?
0: How much do you burp? A lot?
1: She does? That's one thing. Like, have you touted that before?
0: I got gas.
2: that we know.
1: So it's just looking to get out any which way it can. Oh, okay.
0: Any orifice, it's coming out.
2: Mm-hmm. Remember when she says, don't go in there.
1: But that's never for burping.
0: No, that's for farting.
2: Right.
0: You have stank burps? Oh, yeah. What? Last night they were stank burps?
2: Only when she dips.
0: Do people who dip burp a lot?
2: I don't know.
0: Because I feel like now I'm trying to go through the motions of dipping. Are you sucking in a lot of air?
2: Is zitting the same way?
0: No, completely different. Other than just having it in. Completely
1: Isn't that similar
0: different.
1: To gum?
0: What's that?
1: Sucking on a zin?
0: No.
1: Did people say that?
0: No. Line 5. Hi, Elliot in the morning.
5: This me?
0: Yeah, hi, who's this?
5: Ashley.
0: Yes, what can I do for you?
5: I don't burp.
0: At all?
5: I think from memory, like 10 times maybe in my entire life.
0: Oh, no way!
5: Yes, I swear.
2: 10 in her whole life.
0: Is it, can I ask you this, like everybody else, do you fart like a champ?
5: I mean, I don't think it's excessive, but I do.
0: Yeah, of course. Everybody does. But you don't burp maybe 10 times in your life. So what happens if you have a soda? Does it hurt?
5: No. I drink soda, energy drinks. I'm fine.
0: And it doesn't make you feel bloated or anything, huh?
5: Not regularly.
0: What about stress?
5: No, not really.
0: I can't imagine going through life not burping. So odd to me.
1: It happens. A couple of years ago, we talked about people who were trying
0: Thank
1: to
0: you,
1: find
0: ma'am.
1: Relief through Botox shots in their neck.
0: Because they couldn't burp?
1: Yeah.
0: Because it's painful.
1: Mm-hmm.
0: Yeah, because you got all that gas. Line 6? Oh, wait, hold on. Go ahead.
1: Buck writes, when Elliot does the long vomit-sounding burp, it does make me feel a little bit nauseous, but nothing compares to the loogie slurp.
2: Plus one. That is the worst.
0: That happens very rarely.
2: Oh, come
0: on. Very rarely. A lot of times it's
2: you mean
0: a back to eating
2: daily
0: because my mouth is making a lot of gravy.
2: Gross.
0: Hi, Elliot in the morning.
6: Hey, guys, it's Kimmy Cola.
0: There's my girl. How are you?
6: I'm great. Guess what? I broke my record.
0: Wait, for loudest burp?
6: Yes.
0: Where did you do that?
6: I did it in Springfield, Virginia at a recording studio, and I literally just the other day they approved it.
0: Wait, but don't take down the video of you burping in the studio, though. I need that. That's good.
6: Never. I will never. I cherish that forever.
0: Me too. Me too. Hey, so what did you get up to in the studio?
6: 108.
0: Oh, because we were at 107. That's
2: right.
0: Fantastic, Kimmy.
2: Nice.
0: That's fantastic.
6: I am thank you. I am officially as loud as a rock concert.
0: Hey, are you doing the, are you done with the reality show tour?
6: Yeah, it was fun, and I enjoyed it while it lasted, and I'm retiring.
0: Dude, it was great. You were doing AGT all over the world.
6: I was. It was so much fun. London, Spain, Germany. I couldn't make it to Romania, but oh well.
0: You were better than the regurgitator. So wait, so Kimmy, so but when you say you're retiring, are you're not done burping?
6: No, no, no. I'm just retiring from the reality
2: from that
6: TV
2: circuit.
6: Show
0: gotcha.
6: Part of that.
0: Yeah. I gotcha.
6: It's very stressful.
0: Hey, by the way, when you hear Diane and Tyler say that they only burp twice a day, like, doesn't that make you sick?
6: I know. I can easily do like 20 or 25 a day.
0: Now, listen, I know that you're not prepared, but I do have to get into a break. Is there any way that you could give me a good belch? God, that's so good. That is so good.
6: It was all right.
0: Remember though, like when she was in here and there would be like belches and belches and
2: yes.
0: belches. And then like she'd pause and like the face would change and you knew what was coming out. May as well have been a cartoon with that dangle thing flapping in the wind and the whole deal. It was beautiful. Beautiful.
6: Thank you. I was so happy. I wanted to flash everyone.
1: Tell the researchers about that, Elliot.
0: There it is. Thank you, Kimmy. Thank you. I wonder, I am going to find out, do people who belch a good belch feel like they need to flash? That's a good question. Kimmy, I'm glad you're doing well, baby. Good to talk to you.
6: Thank you. I love you guys.
0: Hey, love you too. Talk to you later. All right, give me a quick break. It's Elliot in the Morning.
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9: Congestion slows westbound 64 from Mechanicsville Turnpike over the Chaco Valley Bridge and out to 95. 95 and 295 are incident free. Watch for collision in the right lane northbound Chippenham Parkway at Midlothian Turnpike. On the side roads, collisions on Midlothian Turnpike at Arcadia Street, Richmond Highway at Bells Road, 3 chopped at Cox Road, Libby Avenue at Mann Avenue. With traffic, I'm Kevin Casey.
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0: No, just wrapped in plastic. So it could be, when I say wrap, I don't mean saran wrap, but like, yes, in a sleeve, a lot of times it comes in a sleeve. A lot of them have like, what is that film that's on top of
1: them? Oh, that you peel off?
0: Yeah, that leaves that on for just so it stays clean. Mm-hmm. Like, don't they always talk about remotes are so dirty because of your hands?
1: Yeah.
0: Sure.
2: I mean, that film is going to be dirty.
0: Right.
2: But it does protect the remote from,
1: so, like, the button numbers don't rub off.
0: Right, yeah. Like, my remote, you can barely see the numbers on it. So, yes, it could either be it has that film on it, it's in a bag,
1: I've never seen anybody put a bag on it.
0: Whether you wrap it in like a bag or like just a little small like little sandwich bag.
2: I think I've also seen almost akin to a phone case on a remote before. Does that count?
0: I don't think I've ever seen that.
2: So it's not protecting the face, but it all around the sides and the edges.
0: I would count that. I've never seen. They sell that for remotes?
2: Yeah, because so many, especially.
0: Drop.
2: When you have so few providers these days, yes, there's a lot of streaming options, but you're going through Roku or you're going through, like, you have the same size remote,
0: right,
2: no matter where you are. So it's easy online to sell

0: The caption read, a brand new TV, and this is how my wife insists we have the remote to keep it looking good. Somebody really cares about the remote that much.
1: I wish that one of my remotes didn't have a middle button that constantly the rubber piece pops off of. Everyone who comes to visit our house is like, get a new remote.
0: Yeah.
1: It's like, you got it. You just have to.
0: Wait, does yours have a wheel on it?
1: No, it's just got one of the middle buttons. The rubber's completely broke. So you have to, it's placed in there gently, but if you're too aggressive with my remote or don't know.
0: Can't you just use your thumbnail?
1: To what, push it back in?
0: Yeah.
1: It is in there, but it's
0: it just
1: ripped.
0: I gotcha.
1: It doesn't stay in there. I'm afraid to glue because I feel like if you.
0: By the way, you know what you should have done? Kept it wrapped in plastic.
1: Yes, seriously.
0: You wouldn't have this problem. What? Line two? Hi, Ellie in the morning.
2: Elliot, it's Stephen from Charlotte. How are you?
0: Hey, I'm doing well. How are things in Charlotte today?
2: They're great. And I've got two remotes in plastic bags.
0: Why?
2: They're in the screened-in porch. And when the kids drop the remotes on the concrete floor, it scratches them up. So I keep them in plastic bags so they stay a little nicer.
0: Question for you. I have a two-part question. Do you also... Are the remotes the only thing that you kind of keep plasticked over, or are there other things in the house?
2: Just the remotes outside.
0: Are you Italian?
2: No.
0: Okay.
2: Not at all.
0: All right. All right. Very good. Very good. I think I understand yours, though. That may almost bring on an extra...
3: If he's doing it for outside, too, isn't that kind of like, so for like moisture not getting into him?
2: Yeah, I actually have four remotes outside. I've got one for the TV mount. I've got one for the screen that goes up and down. And then I've got two for the remote. So they all sit in bags.
0: Oh, my God, dude. Jesus Christ. All right. Very good. Thank you, sir. Thank you. Who is that?
1: That's Charles Roku Case.
0: Oh, dude.
1: I told you I've seen these advertised.
0: But are these people?
1: So my button, by the way, it's because it's a Roku remote also that I mentioned. Mine's the OK button.
0: Right.
1: That pops off all the time.
0: But is that the same thing to keep it looking good?
1: Yeah, of course.
0: Oh, come on.
1: Because if you, like a phone, if you drop it, the thing that's going to go first, there's no case to screw up or scratch, but it's the sides.
0: Right.
1: So he's got that rubber bumper all over the sides. Beautiful. And it doesn't look like a plastic bag could lead to whispers.
0: We have company coming over. Get the good remote.
1: No, but I'm saying, like, I'm sure that this bag went viral because people were judging it.
0: Yes.
1: I don't even know if you would notice Charles's case around his Roku.
0: Maybe not. But yes, people did notice the plastic bag. They also wondered if they were going to take the film off the TV.
3: Oh, really?
0: Yes. Which you have to take that off. Although some people will argue that like that film can overheat.
3: Yeah, I would think.
0: And you know where they said people, it's a real problem. People who keep that film maybe on the screen of a laptop, because that wraps around, that covers the vents.
3: Oh, so it's really going to heat.
0: That's a problem.
1: Yeah, and those are not screen protectors for use.
0: No, not at all.
1: That's for shipping.
3: Mm-hmm.
0: Yes, but okay. Some people will leave them on. They said TV people do it. The people who will leave that film.
1: Doesn't that distort the viewing experience?
3: You would think it would also always look kind of cloudy.
0: I'm sorry, did you want to scratch your television? I don't.
1: What am I paying for if I don't get to see the full bright display?
0: Wait, line five. Hi, Elliot, in the morning.
4: Hello?
0: Yeah, hi, who's this?
4: Tiffany.
0: Yes, Tiffany, what can I do for you?
4: So my husband refuses to let me take off any plastic on the screens of any of our TVs in the house.
0: So you still have the plastic over the screen of the TV?
4: Yep. So like it has the little yellow sticker on it. So it really bugs me because I constantly stare at it. But it's so satisfying. It's like peeling plastic off of your cell phone. He refuses. So I've had our TV for 6 years and it still has plastic on it.
1: So you have the energy saver tag as if you're a floor model?
4: Yes. Yes.
0: For 6 years.
3: That would drive me up the wall.
0: Six years.
4: Yep. It went into storage when we moved, and

0: was wrapped in plastic, and then when we took it out, it still had the plastic on. All of our TVs, we have six TVs in the house, and they all have the plastic still.
1: Can I ask a question? And I mean this in a nice way. Is your husband Italian?
0: He's Bolivian.
1: I don't know if that classifies. Is there plastic? Do you got plastic on your furniture?
0: No, but I keep my furniture very clean. Like, I vacuum my couch every day. I'm a very OCD person, but no, there's no plastic on furniture.
1: Yeah, that you look down on. Because they were, that was the other thing they wanted. Thank you, ma'am. Six TVs, they all have the film on it. Six of them for 6 years.
2: But like you said, it's one thing with a remote. It's not dangerous. That could be dangerous.
1: Yeah. Oh, they said it's very dangerous for a TV. Although 6 years later, it's still going.
2: What if it's permanently on there? Good.
1: Oh, yeah. I don't have to worry. I don't have to worry about my old lady peeling it off.
3: But it's always a slightly cloudy picture.
1: So when this picture of this remote started going around, people wondered if there are certain cultures. Like they said, are you also a plastic on the furniture person?
3: Yeah.
1: That is huge Italian. Huge Italian.
3: Still though.
1: Yes. Yes.
2: There's only one person that I've ever heard of whose parents did that.
1: And what did he call his mom?
2: So you do know who I'm talking about?
1: Yeah, Scary called his mom Mommy.
2: Yep.
1: I met Scary's parents. No. Don't sit on that.
2: They're wrapped, but you can't even use them.
1: Well, it was in the nice part of the living room.
2: So it's sectioned off?
3: So like you look at it and then go sit somewhere else?
1: Yes. Well, I mean, if it was formal, somebody could sit there.
3: Oh.
1: But why would you sit on the nice chair?
3: Right.
1: And you knew what got you to the nice chair, the plastic runner on the carpet.
2: Now,
1: hello, Mommy. Yes.
2: Someone has brought up a more practical reason for having the remote case. It glows in the dark.
3: Oh, so you don't lose it.
2: What do you think about that, Elliot?
1: Wait a minute. What glows in the dark? The case glows in the dark?
3: Yeah,
2: and I just checked. There's a ton on Amazon. You see this?
1: I do. I don't, my remote does not glow in the dark.
2: It's like a silicone material, but it glows.
1: And I have never been at a point where I'm like, oh my God, it's so dark, I can't find the remote. Do like the rest of us do. Just reach, put your hand out.
3: Root around.
1: I got it. Yeah. Or turn a light on.
2: Well, then I can't see the glow.
1: I can't find the remote. It's not glowing, and maybe it's under a blanket. Turn on the light. Oh, I found it. Like, that's dumb.
2: So these also come with a little tiny wristlet so you can connect it to your arm.
1: Oh,
3: I'm never without the remote.
1: Line 10. Hi, Elliot, in the morning.
4: Hi, is this me?
1: Yeah, hi, who's this?
4: Hi, this is Sarah.
1: Yes, what can I do for you?
4: So I lived in Egypt as a kid for a couple of years, and we had our remote in plastic because if we had food residue on our fingers and we touched the remote, the ants in Egypt would eat the buttons off the remote.
3: Oh, gross.
1: Are you serious? Are ants in Egypt a big deal? Like, is that a problem?
4: They can be, yeah, if you don't keep everything super clean. They will just eat anything.
1: So I wonder, excuse me, are Egyptians like Italians? Like, is everything covered in plastic?
4: I have no idea. I was a little kid. I'm pretty sure we kept our couch covered in plastic because of the sand.
1: There you go. There you go. Yes. Do I do an Egyptian? Like, I do it the Italian. I don't. What is an Egyptian accent?
3: I wouldn't know.
2: I wouldn't try.
4: I'm not Egyptian, so I can't help you out there.
1: Right.
4: We were just
1: in my head. All I'm doing is this, but I don't know what. Like, I feel like I want to try, but I feel like it's going to sound Indian, so I don't want to. Do not. Like, that's not Egyptian. All right. Very good. Very good. Thank you.
2: May I read a review of this case for the remote?
1: The glow in the dark one.
2: Silicone sleeve. Perfect for.

0: dark rooms and the never being or never ending, they meant to write, game of find the remote. I appreciate the wristlet too, so when I change the batteries, I don't misplace the remote.
1: Oh my God!
0: Five stars. Let me go to line two.
1: Hi, Elliot, in the morning.
2: Hello?
1: Hi, who's this?
2: This is Kathy in Richmond.
1: Hi, how are you?
2: I'm great. I have the remote that glows in the dark.
1: Thank God. You must sit at night with such relief knowing.
3: What do you do with all your extra time when you're not searching for the remote?
2: Well, okay. The backstory is my husband cannot sleep unless the TV is on, and he has the remote on his nightstand. He falls asleep. I can't find the remote. I can find mine on my nightstand with no trouble without waking him up and turning on the light. So I do it for courtesy.
1: Can we go back to the beginning where you said my husband has his nightstand, his remote on the nightstand, but when you wake up, you don't know where it is? You just told me where it is.
2: It starts on the nightstand, but God only knows where it goes after he uses it and then falls asleep 6 minutes after he turns the TV on.
1: Right.
2: And then I can't find him.
1: Okay. And you guys have two remotes for the same TV?
2: Because I couldn't find his, so I put mine in a glow-in-the-dark little silicone sleeve, and I can find it with no trouble without turning the light on.
1: God bless you, ma'am. No, I mean, listen, if it works, happy, whatever. Yes, good for you.
3: I'm trying to say happy wife, happy life.
1: Happy wife, happy life. Yeah. Exactly. All right. Hey, good for you. Thank you.
0: Pete writes, we have four TVs with four Fire Sticks.
1: Oh, that's nothing compared to Diane.
0: Don't worry, you can keep wearing that crown. But we have the different color covers so they don't get mixed up around each remote.
3: Oh.
0: Kim says Filipino households also love a Ziploc over a remote. And Josh, not Filipino, but down the hall.
1: First of all, say it right.
0: Oh, Filipino.
1: Filipino.
0: Oh. Josh has covers on his remotes so they don't slip out of his hands.
3: When you're eating chips? Or a greasy food? I don't get it.
0: He even sent me the link.
1: Whoops.
0: Does he get a credit if I buy from this link?
3: Oh.
1: Whoops. Whoops. Whoops.
0: Yeah, right there. Lanyard included.
1: Oh, you big dork.
3: I wear it around my neck.
0: He didn't say that. Just the listing on Amazon explains it.
3: That's
1: hey, is that a medical device? Oh, no, no, no, no, no, no.
3: It's my remote.
1: No, it's my remote for my Apple TV.
3: I'll never lose it.
0: It says, even if the great grip fails, there's heavy shock absorption. What floor?
3: Are you dropping the remote
0: out? Is he hanging out? Oh, maybe it's when he has to adjust the TV outside, though.
1: Okay. Okay.
0: That's up higher, right?
1: Or did the remote fall from his hand hanging off the side of the bed onto the floor? Nope. You know why? It's around my neck.
3: Won't have to worry about that again.
0: Like, if you wear a television remote,
1: hold tight,
0: around your wrist to change the batteries, that's all about it just being efficient. You don't want to waste the time losing both parts of the remote. I get it.
1: Right, because unfortunately in their house, they don't have a counter.
0: If you wear a TV remote,
1: I take the back off over here.
0: As a necklace, you love TV. Like, come on. Like, you're watching so much television.
1: Line four. Hi, Elliot, in the morning.
4: Elliot.
1: Donna?
4: Yeah. Is Josh like that hype man who has the clock around his neck? Only in his case, it's his remote.
1: It's his TV remote. Exactly.
4: His TV remote. You know the stuff you were talking about, how you can peel stuff off of TVs or...
1: Yeah, film.
4: That plastic film.
1: Right.
4: It's got a great ASMR. It's wonderful. My husband always saves whatever we bought new so that I can peel it off. It's a great feeling to peel that stuff off. So much so, there's a subreddit called That Peeling Feeling, and you can watch people... peel stuff off of new items. It's a great, release. It's really nice.
1: Donna, do me a favor.
4: Hey, what?
1: Get an OnlyFans. Seriously. Hey, there are so many better things to watch.
3: Touch grass.
4: There are 30 listeners right now getting on Reddit. It's called That Peeling Feeling. I am not kidding you. It's a great thing.
1: All right. Very good. Love you.
4: Love you. Bye-bye.
1: Bye. Talk to you later.
0: My uncle wears his remotes around his neck.
1: I didn't know Josh had a nephew.
0: No, Josh has them falling out of his hands constantly.
1: Right.
3: Because of the chips.
1: Oh, that's right.
0: He didn't even mention food.
1: Wait, so this person said what?
0: That I guess it's as if we're attacking her family.
1: Oh.
0: But then someone did say, and I can't find the message, how did Elliot never have a keyboard cover?
1: Why would I have a keyboard cover?
0: Oh, Kristen, you had one?
1: I never
0: remember
1: had
0: those like skins, and some were really thick.
3: Oh yeah,
1: no, never had one.
0: I definitely remember.
1: I know what you're talking about.
3: You didn't have to have like the standard black keyboard. It was like different colors and
0: that
3: symbols.
0: That sounds cool.
3: Okay,
0: this was more just to protect it and keep the dust out.
1: If you look at my keyboard,
3: you can't see any numbers or letters.
1: No, and it is so. Chris, will you do me a favor real quick? Will you go grab my keyboard off my desk? It's just an Apple Bluetooth keyboard.
3: Why don't you clean it?
1: Oh, my God. I need Josh to wrap it in case it falls.
0: Careful. That could be karma, making fun of him that way.
3: Why don't you ever clean it?
1: Why? I know where all the keys are.
5: I know what I'm doing.
1: Why don't I clean it? What am I going to clean it with? Sometimes I'll try to use a long fingernail and scrape at it.
6: This is gross. Ew.
1: Yeah. Look at my keyboard.
0: So, do you have a passcode with 5 and 6?
3: Ew.
0: What's going on with the numbers?
3: Oh,
0: there?
3: God. It's not even that it's worn away, it's black on top of it.
1: Actually, the numbers 5, 6, 7, and 7 is really dark. None of those are in my passcode.
0: Well, now you're trying to deflect.
1: Mm-hmm. No, not at all. Look how disgusting that is.
0: It'd be amazing if you just ran a plain microfiber cloth over it.
1: Because then I'll I don't want to mess it up.
3: Then it'll smudge.
0: Turn
3: then
0: it
3: I won't
0: off
3: know
0: for
3: where
0: a
3: it
0: second.
3: Is.
1: No, I can. Look, you can't even make out what letters those are.
0: You said you knew that was the E.
1: Yeah. No, I'm good at typing.
3: Use at least a baby wipe on it.
1: What? No. No, get that ad away from me.
0: See, well, Clorox. You need one of these keyboard covers.
1: But I never had one. But the only thing that I've seen... Thank you, Kristen.
0: Can I take a photo of that? People need to stop eating breakfast.
1: Have you seen... A lot of butchers have it where... people who deal with raw food where they'll take a saran wrap and cover... If you're typing something into a computer, they'll have it covered in saran wrap.
3: Yeah.
1: That also can't be good. What are you doing?
0: I'm going to take a photo.
1: Oh. Well, don't drop it.
0: I'm not, Josh. There was no comma there. I was just saying, I'm not Josh.
1: All right. Very good. Oh, wait. Where's the Egyptian? Oh, line 7. Thank you. Hi, Elliot, in the morning.
7: Hey. Hi. I'm the Egyptian.
1: Hey-o.
0: Hey-o.
1: That's Egyptian. That's Egyptian.
0: Hacksaw Jim Duggan.
1: Hey-o.
7: That is the Egyptian way. Hey-o.
1: King Tut.
7: Yeah, so just to give more context to that previous caller, they do put covers on remotes and pretty much everything, just in general, couches, tables. It's all covered. Just because of, dust storms and stuff like that happens in, Cairo and, like what the previous caller was saying, because of the ants and bugs and stuff like that. They do put covers on everything.
1: Are the ants in Egypt worse than the ants in the U.S.?
7: They're bigger for sure. Yeah. I think, last time I went to Egypt was in 2023. I go every so often. And they're pretty gnarly.
1: No, because
7: they're not giant ants.
1: Am I wrong about Egypt? Egypt is a first world country.
7: Yeah, it is. I mean, there is poverty and stuff.
1: Well, there's poverty in the U.S., but I guess my point is, I don't understand. Like, we have dust here and we have ants, but we don't cover our we don't cover our sofa. Do you guys not have doors?
7: Well, but I mean, we're not in the desert. Like, I mean, we get like Egypt, they get dust storms. Like they're gnarly dust storms. Like. Schools shut down and stuff like that because there are so many dust storms in the middle of Cairo, you know? So it does get like pretty bad. So, I mean, and I think culturally they just, you know, want to make stuff clean.
1: The
7: they
1: Italians
7: want to
1: preserve do.
7: Their...
1: Oh, don't the touch. Yeah, we wrap it in the plastic.
7: right. I mean, it's similar to that. They just want to preserve their stuff too.
1: Did you have plastic? Did you have plastic?
7: Yeah.
1: Did you have plastic runners on the carpet?
7: Yeah. Actually, in like my grandma's house,
1: right? Or Scary's mommy's house.
7: But yeah.
1: Hey, two things.
7: But I mean,
1: three things. Three things. Would I like Cairo? I've never been to Egypt.
7: Oh, okay. If you like the city urban kind of like feel, they used to call it before, like, you know, the UAE and stuff like that. Cairo used to be like the Las Vegas of the Middle East.
1: Oh, did it really?
7: So, for sure. The city never sleeps. It's like constantly going on at like 4 a.m, people out in cafes and stuff like that. So, yeah, I always have the best time.
1: Would people there like I don't know what radio's like there. Would our show play well there?
7: Yeah, of course. Yes. Anything American they would love. So it's like if you were broadcasted in Cairo, oh my gosh, you'd be like a hit. Yes.
1: Yeah, of course.
7: I mean, they just love they love American culture too. Like, so yeah, if you were broadcasted in Egypt, you'd be a superstar for sure.
1: And the
7: I mean, I think so.
1: Can you do an Egyptian? Like, can you talk to me with an Egyptian? I can't do an Egyptian accent. What's that sound like?
7: Egyptian accent. Let me think. Okay, my mom, for instance, she has a pretty thick accent. My dad has a thick accent. They can't say the TH sound. Like, so for instance, the word mouse, they say mouse.
1: Mouse.
7: So like,
1: shut
7: so
1: your mouse. Shut your mouse.
7: Exactly. Or I can't do my mom. It's like that with the TH, the word the. They use the word Z or the letter Z. So ze.
1: Shut the mouse. Shut the mouse.
3: Good. Wait, say that again.
1: Say that again. The carpet is good.
7: I would say that. I mean, if there are any other Egyptians listening, I'm sorry. It's probably the worst Egyptian accent, but
1: don't apologize.
0: Like, Elliot's not going.
7: It's like the way you drive. The way you drive is bad.
1: Perfect. I got it.
7: I just can't.
1: It's very close to my Indian, actually.
7: Oh, similar.
1: But Egyptian women, and I'm sure you're in this category, Egyptian women are beautiful.
7: Oh, why, thank you. I appreciate it. Yeah, I always say I'm authentic. My features are very
1: authentic.
7: Like ancient Egyptian. I, you know,
0: Philly.
7: Authentic, yes.
1: All right, very good.
7: Yeah, no, we're beautiful.
1: Zamouse. Yes, you are. Yes, you are.
7: Thank you.
1: All right, very good.
7: Thank you.
1: Goodbye. All right, very good.
0: You could line up people and try to have them guess. I'm not saying we do this. It seems very offensive. But I don't think anyone would guess Egypt.
1: I don't think it's top of mind.
0: No, it's not a top impression.
1: No, unless it's like da-da-da-da-da-da-da-da-da-da-da-da-da-da-da-da-da-da-da-da-da-da-da-da-da-da-da-da-da-da-da-da-da-da-da-da-da-da-da-da-da-da-da-da-da-da-da-da-da-da-da-da-da-da-da-da-da-da-da-da-da-da-da-da-da-da-da-da-da-da-da-da-da-da-da-da-da-da-da-da-da-da-da-da-da-da-da-da-da-da-da-da-da-da-da-da-da-da-da-da-da-da-da-da-da-da-da-da-da-da-da-da-da-da-da-da-da-da-da-da-da-da-da-da-da-da-da-da-da-da-da-da-da-d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
3: I'd rather have a little dander than what you got going on.
1: All right, I got to take a quick break. Kristen, will you do me a favor? Can I find somebody that is in a running club or a walking club?
3: Yeah, and like, you mean like the Hash House Harriers? Is that still
1: a thing?
3: Yeah,
1: that's a running club.
3: Yeah.
1: But that was really a drinking club with a running problem.
3: Yep.
1: Hey, now.
0: They have running clubs meet up everywhere.
1: No, but that's what I'm saying. Would I be able to find someone who's in a running club?
0: They're tied to restaurants. I mean,
1: what?
0: The simplest connection can be the starting point for a running club. Breweries do them.
1: Do they really?
0: I know that like the shoe stores certainly do them.
3: Oh.
1: Wait, so
0: they're, running clubs are everywhere.
1: Oh, I'm not in one, so I guess I'm not aware of how... Of
3: also
1: how,
3: not a runner.
1: How present they are. No, I had no idea.
0: Aren't there a couple that meet up on the mall, too?
1: Where they just run? Well, I mean, that by definition, that is what the running club... I'm in the just lay down club.
3: No, we're in the running club, but we're going to play cards today.
1: Anyway, Kristen, will you find me... Apparently, they're all over the place. Will you find me somebody who is in a running club, please? Yeah, I think I want to start there. Yeah, somebody who's in a running club. 866-2-ELLIOT. 866-235-5468.
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8: Watch for collision on the ramp from eastbound 64 onto Mechanicsville Turnpike. 95 and 295 are incident free. Three separate collisions slow northbound Chippendam Parkway between Hull Street and Jank Road. Watch for collisions on Commerce Road at Walmsley Boulevard, Midlothian Turnpike at Arcadia Street, Libby Avenue at Mann Avenue. With traffic, I'm Kevin Casey.
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0: so like full of life. Every Monday they go walk at all different parks around PG County. I thought that was pretty cool. Give them something to do.
1: Yeah, and they're making new friends.
0: But that got me to running clubs. I need someone in a running club. Line 3. Hi, Elliot, in the morning.
2: Is this me?
0: Yeah, hi, who's this?
2: Hi, my name's Allie.
0: Hi, Allie, you're in a running club?
2: I am.
0: How long have you been in the running club?
2: Since last fall I joined.
0: Okay, so what is that? Like almost a year. Well, not a half a year.
2: Yeah, I'd say about half a year.
0: I'm going to ask you two questions. They're going to sound personal, but I don't mean for them to.
2: Okay.
0: How old are you?
2: I'm 34.
0: Are you married?
2: No, I'm divorced.
0: Good. Hey, what is the...
1: What a weird response.
0: Why be in an unhappy marriage? Yeah, no, I'm happy for you. Yeah, there's no reason to go through life. So you got divorced. You were like, you know what? I need a hobby. I want to like keep myself in shape. I want to be social. So you joined a running club, right?
2: Correct.
0: Do you get hit on a lot?
2: Do I get in on a lot?
0: Hit on.
2: Oh, yeah, I actually met my boyfriend at my run club.
0: Wrong answer.
1: What?
0: Wrong answer. They were saying...
2: Why is that?
0: You should never date somebody in your running club.
1: Because then if you break up, somebody's got to leave.
0: Bingo! Which yeah. I guess you could probably relate to any club, but this one was specific. And it says, and I don't know if this is true of all clubs, but they said this about running clubs. Running clubs often double as low-pressure alternative to dating apps where attraction builds through repeated in-person encounters.
2: I would agree with that.
0: Oh, boy. So they really are, like, instead of being on, like, Tinder, you're in a running club.
2: Yeah, except I wasn't joining it to meet somebody. It just happened randomly, so.
0: They said that. No, and that's good. And listen, it happened naturally, right? It happened naturally. They do say, thank you, ma'am. Thank you. Thank you, Allie.
3: Oh, I thought you were going to ask her if this is his first girlfriend from the running club.
0: Oh, that's a great question. That's a great question. This person who was in a running club said, even though I've made amazing friends from running clubs, we've gone to each other's houses for parties.
1: Yeah.
0: We've gone out to eat. The dating aspect of running clubs has become a problem. It's clear everyone is here for only one goal. Women are whispering about who their type is while men are hitting on the newest girl to join the club.
3: She never said how quickly they started dating.
1: Yeah.
0: Yeah. But that's like when a new person's in the club, it's like
1: the new person showing up at school,
0: yes,
1: whatever, same thing.
0: Bunch of flies landing on a new turd. Where am I going? Line 7. Hi, Elliot, in the morning.
4: Hi, this is Caitlin.
0: Hi, Caitlin, how are you?
4: Good, how about you?
0: I am doing great, thank you. You're in a running club?
4: Yes, I go every Thursday night. We all meet up at a local brewery. We do a 4-mile loop around the lake, and then we grab beers after.
0: You know what? Good for you. What got you into it?
4: I needed more friends in the area.
0: Where did you just move to the area?
4: No, I'm in Pennsylvania, and I'm originally from the Poconos, but I live like an hour south of there. So just a newer area to live in Pennsylvania with my husband.
0: Oh.
1: What?
0: Oh, never mind.
1: So she's not looking to hook up.
0: So, okay. But let me ask you this. As an observer, because you're married.
4: Yes.
0: Is that story right, that running clubs have become that dating has become a huge problem for running clubs?
4: Some of the people there have, one couple has actually gotten married that met there. I have another friend that was in a running club and met her now husband. So, I could say, you find mutual people who

0: like same interests.
1: When you first joined the running club, did guys hit on you immediately?
0: No, they didn't hit on me, but a lot of people just come swarming to you when you're new.
1: Like, hey, baby.
2: What's your deal?
1: Want to get with it?
0: Yeah, but my husband goes sometimes just to hang out, and he's like, everybody is just so positive.
1: Mm-hmm. They positively want to get laid. Hey, what area south of the Poconos did you move to?
0: By like King of Prussia.
1: Oh, you're nice. In Philly. Mm-hmm. Okay. Hey, do you know, when you were in the Poconos, did you know the restaurant, the Jubilee?
0: I've heard of it, yeah, but I've never been there.
1: Fantastic. Well, I say restaurant. It's really more of a diner. When you go back to visit family, get into the Jubilee. Okay. It's fantastic. And if you see, never mind. I won't even bring up Fat Zach. All right, very good. Very good. Thank you, man. Thank you.
3: So is there a, maybe also, when if you're being swarmed by the existing members, are there those members who feel like they need to give you the heads up?
2: Warn you?
1: Oh, I bet.
3: About certain runners?
1: Absolutely. My friend went on a date a few months ago. This is somebody writing it. With someone from the running club. The dude originally asked her out during a post-run coffee meetup. He ended up ghosting her and asking out another girl from the running club. They're now a couple. It's very awkward for my friend.
3: Yeah, like we said, then somebody probably just ends up
2: just bail.
3: Leaving.
2: Yeah.
1: Yes. Yes.
3: And in the numbers game, it's going to be the single person.
1: I know several people who have had to change running clubs in order to avoid running into their ex. Even after flirty exchanges with runners, I've never witnessed a serious relationship blossom, but I have been ghosted. Hmm. But that person met their husband or wife. Hi, Elliot, in the morning. Oh, damn it. Sorry, I hit the wrong button. That's on me. Hi, Elliot, in the morning.
4: Hello?
1: Yeah, hi. Who's this?
4: Hey, sorry, this is Michael from Baltimore.
1: Hey, what's going on, dude?
4: So I've never been in a club, but I know I worked at a place where a lot of these people met up, and individually, nicest people in the world. You put them together, and it's impossible to be around. They speak about running and talk about technique for hours somehow. And unless you're part of that world, you can't be like in any conversation.
1: But that's what they know. Like, I'm sure, like, if you ran a restaurant and you were around another restaurateur, you guys would talk shop.
5: Their ex.
4: Yeah, but like, running is a little more complicated than walking, but can you talk about walking for hours on end?
2: No.
3: Maybe those walking club people do.
1: All right, buddy. I appreciate it. Thank you. Line 6. Hi, Elliot, in the morning.
6: Hi, this is Bridget in Richmond.
1: Hey, Bridget in Richmond. How are you?
6: I'm good. How are you?
1: Good. You're in a running club?
6: So I worked at a brewery and started a running club with a guy I was seeing, and then we broke up, and then I quit my job.
1: Wait, you quit your job because of it?
6: Not because of that, but like ultimately, yeah, because of that.
1: Oh, dude. So wait, are you in a running club now?
6: No, but I'm in them on and off all the time. They're all over the place. They're like more casual ones at breweries. And then I'm part of the half marathon training team for the Richmond Half Marathon, but that one doesn't start till midsummer.
1: Would you agree with what they said, though, that running clubs have become a big dating problem?
6: Yeah, definitely. Yeah, it's such a lot of people who really take running seriously, especially, that's all they do. So the only place they can meet people is at
2: doing
6: running
2: that.
6: Places, I
1: yeah.
6: guess.
1: Right.
6: Yeah.
1: And is it true any new woman in a dating club is fresh meat?
6: Kinda, yeah. It kinda depends on the like demographics of the group. Like, I'm 39, so when I show up, I think people are like, where are the 30-year-olds?
1: Oh, that's awesome. Hey, do you have any young friends?
2: Oh, my God.
6: Yeah, exactly.
1: Hey, I didn't come here to bang grandma. Like, let's go.
6: Yeah, grandma's my nickname on most of the teams.
3: tell us you're kidding.
6: I'm kidding.
2: Okay.
1: But I believe that. I believe that.
3: What, behind her back?
1: No, that it's like, okay, like we're the 25 and 26 year olds.
2: So then the older people need to have their own group, like get out of my group.
3: So what's the age gap?
6: I mean, so many of the older people also are already married or there, like, because they can't get away from their spouse or their kids unless they have somewhere where they're going. So they go to these clubs.
1: Makes total sense. Right.
6: So most of the single people are usually the younger people.
1: Yeah, anyway. So if you're 25 or 26 and you're just looking to run and meet somebody and you're single, like now you're fresh meat.
6: Yeah. I mean, these are also, I just moved back here from Austin. Austin has like a running club problem. Like there are hundreds and hundreds of them. And I think it's mostly because it's all like 30-year-olds and under, like moving there for their Peter Pan lives.
1: Right. Yeah, no, but that's okay. But yeah, like I could see that. A bunch of 25, 26-year-olds just looking to get laid at the running club.
6: Yeah.
1: Beautiful. All right. Very good. Very good. Thank you. Line 8. Hi, Elliot in the morning.
7: Hello.
1: Hi. Who's this?
7: This is Jamie from Towson.
1: Hey, are you a running club guy?
7: Yeah, actually, I've been to several. Do want to mention Elliot's. I know it sounds like a lot of fun and everything, but not much really goes on besides, I guess, a little bit of running from now and then.
1: Wait, so what do you mean nothing goes on?
7: So I'm actually married, and I joined the club just to get away from the wife and kids and everything, but a lot of people go with the idea that you're joining a running club and there's going to be a lot of people you can meet and everything. And there is. The problem is a lot of the guys just don't really talk to the women.
1: Wait, so they just a bunch of dudes talking to a bunch of dudes?
7: Yeah, literally just like what you just said.
2: About running.
7: Yeah.
1: No, you know what it is? It's like five of you guys are all running a circle. Check her out. I can't ask her. She got a nice ass.
3: Got a family.
1: He can still think somebody has a nice ass even if they have a family. Yeah, like that's okay. So no single dudes are trying to jump all over the fresh meat.
7: Basically, yeah. I mean, I'm married, and you know, I talk to everybody in the club and everything, and I'm cool with everybody, but. It's crazy how the married guy in the run club talks to the girls more than the single guys.
1: Yeah, that is a little bit weird. That is a little weird. But I mean, think about it. There was a time. Hey, thank you, sir. Thank you. Like if a new part timer started, people would flock all over them like crazy.
3: Who?
1: Oh, Tyler. That used to go on all the time.
3: So you're talking about fellow part timers?
1: Fellow part-timers, full-timers, yes.
3: Oh, okay. I don't leave the studio doors.
1: Oh, my God. Oh, my God.
3: I don't know if that even makes the rounds in terms of all the gossip.
1: Oh, yeah. Look at Kristen.
2: Listen to Kristen scream.
1: Oh, my God!
3: Am I misremembering a big one? I honestly don't know what that means, Kristen.
1: Yeah, but like even, like, I don't want to say names, but right now there's a couple that teamed up because there's somebody, could be a boy, could be a girl, started as a part-timer, and then somebody else, could be a boy, could be a girl, was like, ooh, fresh meat, and now they're dating.
3: Mm. Okay, I don't know that either.
1: Yes, here, I'll write down.
3: Will I even know the name? I know that name.
1: Yeah.
3: Mm-hmm.
1: That person is with, I can't remember the other name. What?
3: You don't even know the person.
1: I know. Well, I know that, Kristen. They both left? I know one was fired, Kristen. Oh, my God.
2: Oh. Wait, fired or?
1: No, fired.
2: Okay.
1: Fired, unfortunately. But that happened there.
3: There, she just wrote it for you.
1: Huh? Oh, that's right.
2: Oh.
1: Ooh, wop. Yes.
3: I'm just happy that we've uncovered this, because it could be something that somebody one day thinks, oh, I'm going to try to get into running, or I love beer and the brewery's got a running club.
1: Yeah,
3: or,
1: but that, but
3: or
1: that's
3: I'm getting
1: all good.
3: Back into running, and they are not familiar with this characterization of running club.
1: Yeah, it's just a big dating app. But that's okay. Everything's like that.
2: Yeah, I mean, you don't have to participate in that way if you don't want. If you just want to go run, go run.
3: But you don't want someone judging your decision to join,
2: true.
3: Thinking, oh.
2: Oh, they just want to hook up.
1: Exactly.
3: Or there's trouble at home or something like that.
1: Oh, you're new. What is your name? I'm sorry, ma'am, can you hear me?
2: Oh, you were asking me.
1: Yeah.
2: My name's Diane.
1: Hey, Diane, looking to get laid.
2: Yep.
3: Great grandma.
2: Yeah.
1: Line three. Hi, Ellie, in the morning.
2: Maybe I'd be the hot one in the walking club.
1: Oh, there you go. Hi, who's this?
8: Hello?
1: Yeah, hi.
8: Hi, my name is Charlotte. How are you?
1: Good, how are you? You sound very like, good. I love to run.
8: So, no, I just have a very juicy story. I do love to run. I'm not in a running club, but I do know someone who had a massive marriage breakup because that friend found her person in the running club, not her husband. And so I feel like it opens the room for infidelity, to be honest, because apparently that's the culture, and that's what she told me.
1: So she cheated on her husband with somebody she met in the running club.
8: Correct.
1: Because the culture of the running club was meet and hook up.
8: Pretty much.
1: Wow.
8: Yeah.
1: Did
8: yeah,
1: she?
8: Yeah, and they had two kids.
1: Right.
8: And, oh, it was a whole thing. Yeah.
1: How did she get caught?
8: She was, so she framed it to her husband that he's my friend, right? He's my running club friend. But then the husband found them cuddling on the couch one night after and then he saw that they kissed goodbye. Yeah.
1: Where were they? Where were they cuddling? Where were they cuddling on the couch?
8: They were cuddling at her house, and they thought that he was upstairs. Like the husband was upstairs sleeping, and but I guess
2: damn,
8: he wasn't
2: risky.
8: Right. So then he, yeah, yeah. So watch out for those running clubs. That's all I got to say.
1: Is this woman a friend of yours?
8: No, she actually was a client. I'm a social worker. I work for an employee assistance program.
1: Right. Well, she's so dumb.
8: Yeah. Yeah. Yeah, absolutely. And I mean, I think what's interesting too is the culture as well, right? Of like, oh, but it's not me. It's not that bad because that's what everyone else is doing. So, you know, that's something to talk about too. Is it the culture or, right? Or is it just...
1: I mean, the culture sounds awesome, if I'm being honest with you.
3: Like, everybody's on behalf of the breweries, we're just trying to get some foot traffic on off nights. Like, we're not hosting an orgy.
1: No, they're fine.
3: Yes.
1: They're fine.
3: Yes.
1: Yeah. Listen, I can't control that woman with her husband upstairs.
2: Upstairs, that's nuts.
1: Dude, if you're going to bury the bone, try to do it when he's not around. That girl was horny.
8: Yeah. Yeah, and then it turned into a whole kink show. Like, she loves kink parties, too, and it really opened up this whole other realm of, like, now she's into kink stuff. I have no idea what running did to her, but it did something.
1: What kind of kink stuff?
8: I mean, you name it. It was, I mean, she would go to these kink shows of acts that would happen, and, I mean, I'm not going to get into it because I can't, you know... I need to have my coffee first. But anyway, it turned into a whole mess. So, and running was the
1: That was the gateway.
8: For it.
1: That was the gateway.
8: Yeah. It was the gateway and the catalyst.
3: I knew I shouldn't have done that 5K.
1: Hey, when's the next time you meet with her?
8: Well, I was meeting with her husband. So,
1: Boy.
3: Two sides to every story.
8: Yeah. So, I know. But I will call in and let you know if I meet again and get more information.
1: Excellent. All right. Very good. Thank you. That a little bit felt like HIPAA, but I liked it.
3: A little bit.
1: That felt great. All right. Quick break. Let's come back. Let's do some news and give away some cash. We'll do that next.
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11: Watch for collision on the ramp from eastbound 64 onto Mechanicsville Turnpike. 95 and 295 are incident free. Three separate collisions slow northbound Chippendam Parkway between Hull Street and Jank Road. Watch for collisions on Commerce Road at Walmsley Boulevard, Midlothian Turnpike at Arcadia Street, Libby Avenue at Mann Avenue. With traffic, I'm Kevin Casey.
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0: claims that Parker had ignored warnings that the child had a weapon with him on campus. So we'll keep an eye on that. In Dumfries from over the weekend, a gas station worker is now facing charges after police say he stabbed a man to death during a fight early Sunday morning. This happening at the Shell service station on Dumfries Road. They said they've identified 20-year-old David Agapito had gotten into a fight with one of the gas station employees, 42-year-old Michael Dickey. During the fight, police say Dickey took the knife out and stabbed Agapito in the upper body. He died at the gas station. Dickey is being held without bond this morning. So that cruise ship that was hit by the hantavirus outbreak has now docked in Rotterdam for disinfection, wrapping up the journey that put international health authorities on alert.
1: So obviously they're going to disinfect it.
0: It is the deep clean of all deep cleans that is happening.
1: Because remember, they were going to try to just turn it around and take it right
0: and
1: back out.
0: We got cruisers coming.
1: And people were like, there is no way I'm getting on that.
0: Meanwhile, there is an American passenger, Angela Perryman, who was exposed on that cruise ship. She was being quarantined at that facility in Nebraska, and then she started to make plans to leave to go home. But then she got a federal order that is requiring her to stay for at least 2 more weeks. And they're like, listen, if you try to leave, we will call law enforcement.
1: Okay, I was just going to ask, how long were those people told that they have to go?
2: I thought it was like 40 days.
0: Was it 42 days maybe?
1: So like there's that one guy who keeps posting pictures of his Peloton that's in his room.
0: The guy in the green shirt.
1: Yeah. So when they were taken to that facility in where was it again? Nebraska.
2: Oh yeah.
1: They were told 42 days, you have to stay here.
2: Or did you get credit for time served?
1: Like if you were already on the cruise ship? I don't know.
0: And quarantining.
1: I know there's somebody running around Virginia and two in Maryland, one in Towson, I hear, that they didn't have to do anything.
2: Yeah, I'm not
1: sure.
2: Like,
1: there's no uniformity to it.
0: I'm with you.
1: And then did somebody, I can't remember.
0: And she says, and this is the woman who is just trying to get home. She's like, I've tested negative. And
1: yeah,
0: they still won't let her leave.
1: But everybody in Nebraska has tested negative.
0: Right.
1: Yep.
0: Yeah.
1: There was a person in Illinois who had hantavirus. Did they recover or did they not recover?
2: This was tied to rodent droppings, correct?
1: Yes.
2: I have not heard an update on them. Have you?
1: No. I thought I saw a quick blurb on them yesterday, but I don't remember if A, it was just there is the person in Illinois or something had happened.
0: Oh, it looks like it was a false positive for them.
2: Yes, test results show the case in Winnebago County was not hantavirus. It was hantavirus.
0: Oh, no. Right.
1: What about the person in Towson who's just running around? They don't have to be quarantined.
0: Told you about this yesterday. The British.
1: But nobody's at NIH, right? Went to Emory. There's the Nebraska facility. There's Maryland and Virginia. They're quarantining at home, but nobody ended up at NIH.
2: I think you might start to see Ebola patients again.
1: Mm. Oh.
2: I think this is so much worse than they
1: Ebola?
2: Realize. Yeah.
1: Mm-hmm. Oh, it's bad.
2: It's really bad, and they don't know how bad it is yet. Especially because it's not that Zaire variant.
0: Yeah, that's the one that we said was there's no cure and it's no vaccine. It's basically untreatable right now.
1: But wouldn't they? I'm being honest. If somebody has that in the Congo,
0: mm-hmm.
1: right? Like the Richmond doctor.
0: Yeah.
1: Like they sent him to Germany.
0: Mm-hmm.
1: Did he go to like Ramstein? Like where in Germany do you go? Like that's better than NIH.
2: That's one case, and I just don't think there's one case.
1: So you think we're going to see a lot of Americans?
2: Mm-hmm. Yes.
1: Oh, no.
2: Because there's a lot of people who are there assisting, and I don't mean with the outbreak. They just live there because they're either a medical doctor, a teacher, a missionary, name it.
1: Go Germany.
0: We told you about this yesterday, a British woman who was involved in the theft of those rare French wines from that restaurant Clark County. She was sentenced yesterday to 40 years in prison with all but 1 year suspended. 57-year-old Natalie Ray pled guilty.
1: Still got a year for stealing wine.
0: To grand larceny, also the possession of burglary tools, defrauding an innkeeper, etc. So she will also have 10 years of unsupervised probation, and she may face

0: deportation on top of that as well. Remember, you told
1: By
0: you
1: the way,
0: yesterday,
1: that's a blue law, defrauding an innkeeper.
0: What? Like you can't live in a bawdy house? Also, Dick's Sporting Goods may be occupying the former JCPenney store at Springfield Town Center, which is getting ready to close this weekend after more than 50 years. So they think they're going to be turning it into one of those Dick's House of Sports.
1: Those are massive.
0: Yeah.
1: Those are huge.
2: Wait, is that your JCPenney?
1: That is where I got my Airwalks. Yeah. Yeah, absolutely. Mm-hmm. I guess I'll have to find a new one.
0: So it'll be gone this weekend. An escaped tiger believed to be owned by Germany's self-proclaimed Tiger Queen had to be shot dead by police after attacking one of its keepers. The 72-year-old man was inside the animal's enclosure when he was attacked. The tiger then escaped and was found shortly after by police who shot and killed the animal. No other animals have escaped from the site. Police have planned a drone search to make sure that it is fully secure.
1: So the woman goes by the Tiger Queen?
0: Mm-hmm.
1: That's funny. What was the Tiger King's real name? Why is that escaping me?
0: Joe Exotic.
1: Yeah, Joe Exotic. Thank you. No. God damn it, Elliot. That's embarrassing that I forgot that.
0: Also, it was a couple of Americans who were arrested in Japan after they broke into Punch the Monkey's enclosure at that zoo outside of Tokyo.
1: Big idiot.
0: So the zoo said it must be able to perform safety checks on the animals and that no abnormalities were observed, but still countermeasures are being put in place. As of today, they're expanding the viewing restriction area, installing what they call intrusion prevention nets, and maintain constant patrols. Because the person had the stupid costume on and then basically like held on to the railing and then dropped down and was going around trying to play with the monkeys.
1: Yeah, no, that's dumb. That's dumb.
0: It's dangerous.
1: Also, where was the come on, Elliot. Central Park. There were two, those horse-drawn carriages. What are those called? Pedicabs?
2: No, they're no. carriages.
0: Pedicabs is when the guy pedals you on the bicycle.
1: Oh, sorry.
0: It is a horse-drawn carriage, exactly what you called it.
1: Yes, the horse-drawn carriage. You had one collide with another one yesterday and flip it over.
0: Jesus. How does that happen?
1: So they were.
2: You
1: they
2: mean
1: were,
2: still as a business?
0: Yeah. Well, that
1: the no. So they were getting in line on 7th Avenue, and this horse is stopped. Otis and his carriage came up here. Well, he got startled, and then it startled the other horse, and then it flipped Otis over. They brought a vet out. Otis is okay.
2: At least it wasn't hot yesterday.
0: Yeah.
1: Not while it was laying on the ground. They said it did take a little bit.
0: Cut some 300 pounders that I'm be carrying around.
1: Well, they did. They said it did take a while to get Otis out of the harnesses and stuff. But once they did, he kind of popped right back up. So, yeah, they think Otis is fine. They'll be right back out there today.
0: Right. And no water.
1: That's my hot semen blanket.
0: Gross. NHL playoffs continuing with the Canadiens knocking the Sabres out of the postseason last night in the NBA. The Spurs won the first game of the West Finals against Oklahoma City. Now, tonight it is game one of the East Finals with the Knicks and the Cavaliers. That is on ESPN. Also, the New Orleans Pelicans have their new head coach. They've hired former Orlando coach Jamal Mosley, who spent the last five seasons in Orlando until he was fired last month. WNBA, the Mystics falling to the Dallas Wings 92-69 on the road last night. In baseball, the Nats fell to the Mets in 12 innings. They'll play again tonight at Nats Park. Orioles losing to the Rays 16-6. They'll play again tonight as well. And the Commanders announcing that they're going to have some joint practices with a couple of teams this offseason, holding joint practices with both the Ravens and the Miami Dolphins. And then in addition to the Commanders, the Ravens will also be holding a joint practice with the Minnesota Vikings. That's a look at news and sports.
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2: Watch for collision on the ramp from eastbound 64 onto Mechanicsville Turnpike. 95 and 295 are incident-free. Three separate collisions slow northbound Chippendam Parkway between Hull Street and Jank Road. Watch for collisions on Commerce Road at Walmsley Boulevard, Midlothian Turnpike at Arcadia Street, Libby Avenue at Mann Avenue. With traffic, I'm Kevin Casey.
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0: 866-2-ELLIOT, 866-235-5468. Hi, Elliot, in the morning.
1: Hi, is this me?
0: Yes, it is. Who are you?
1: Hi, this is Monique.
0: Hi, Monique. Where are you calling me from?
1: Calling Southern Maryland.
0: Excellent. All right, Monique, let's get you $100 cash for hundreds a day.
1: Yay!
0: So I want you to take that money.
1: That sounds awesome.
0: Absolutely. I want you to have a little bit of fun with it. You can do whatever you want with it. So, Monique, you hold on 1 second for me, all right?
1: Thank you.
0: Hey, do you wear glasses or contacts?
1: Glasses.
0: You do?
1: Sometimes. I just don't wear them all the time. I should.
0: Do you wear them out of necessity, or do you wear them out of... What's the word I'm
1: necessity.
0: Looking for? Vanity?
2: Like attitude glasses?
0: What are attitude glasses?
2: Attitude are just like the lenses are clear. They don't have any vision aid to you.
0: Oh, so just people think they look good in.
2: Yeah.
1: I have progressive, near and farsighted.
0: Oh, all right. All right. So you need them. All right. Very good. Very good. All right. Hold on 1 second. Hold on 1 second. I don't like that term attitude.
3: I've heard that before. I've heard vanity. I've heard cosmetic.
0: What is, but I feel like every one of those has a negative connotation. Vanity, attitude, cosmetic.
2: A little bit.
0: Like that, they all have a negative.
2: You don't need them. You just like the way they look on you.
0: So if you don't need them, you shouldn't wear them.
2: No, it's an accessory.
0: But
2: it's like a hat.
0: Okay, I mean, I understand, yeah. but you didn't...
2: Like, I'm going to put these on, I'm going to look smart today.
0: But that's coming with a little bit of attitude.
3: I'm trying to think of a situation in which you would need a hat.
0: Raining.
3: Is it just for protection from the elements?
0: That you would need a hat?
3: It's not prescribed, though. Although readers aren't prescribed.
0: No, and just plain glasses are prescribed.
2: Yeah.
0: But... I don't like that term attitude or vanity or like that they all have a negative connotation. If I wear contacts, right?
2: Mm-hmm.
0: Let's pretend my eyes were 20/20. I could not have more perfect vision. Like my vision is so good. they can't believe how good it is. But I showed up like once every couple of weeks with glasses on.
3: You're wondering if we should call you out on it?
0: Yeah, like, would you think like, oh, well, that's nice. Like, instead of...
3: I mean, it's hard to imagine you.
2: And you don't have any, like, readers that you use occasionally for, like, smaller print?
0: No, I have contacts in.
2: Okay, well, so do I, but I also throw on readers occasionally.
0: No, that I don't.

0: don't do. I've never put glasses on over my contacts.
1: Yeah.
0: No, not at all.
2: Oh, so with the glasses you were just wearing now,
1: yeah,
2: those are a really light prescription?
1: They're just, they're like a plus 1.75, I think, for readers.
0: Oh.
1: Yeah. It just makes it much better. Yeah.
0: But again, you didn't answer my question.
1: Mm-hmm.
0: I have perfect, like, doctors have never seen vision this perfect on anybody.
1: Is this a hypothetical, or are you actually talking about yourself this way?
0: Diane, I just said I wear contacts.
1: Okay.
0: I can't talk about myself like that.
2: She's having trouble reading you.
1: Yes.
0: No, but if I walked in here once a week, once every other week, with a pair of glasses on.
2: Are you already, like, good looking?
0: What do you mean? I look like me.
2: For some reason, yes. That matters.
0: So, yes.
1: Or, like, super stylish.
2: Like, is this, it's hard, as you keep saying it's you. Are you being you, or are you being someone else and saying
0: I'm being me.
2: So it is Elliot.
0: I'm me.
2: It's Elliot.
0: It's Elliot with perfect vision.
1: And then all of a sudden.
0: Unbelievably perfect vision. But 2020.
1: You said once every week
0: every
1: or so,
0: often,
1: you come in with glasses.
0: Yeah. Why?
2: It's odd because it's you.
1: Yes.
0: Why? Why is that odd?
1: That's why I asked. Is it somebody who's like super stylish, who's like always done?
0: So if I'm super stylish, if I'm always like.
1: Then
0: in a
1: that's
0: suit?
1: An accessory.
0: Why can't it be an accessory if you're wearing shorts and a t-shirt?
1: It just doesn't go.
0: Why is it only an accessory if you're wearing like a suit?
1: It's not. It doesn't even have to be a suit, but
2: you're
1: maybe like a smart
2: look
1: sort of outfit.
2: Yes. It's not like, man, with this ripped t-shirt, if I just put on a pair of eyeglasses,
1: it'll complete the look.
0: Like, I wore jeans and a nice shirt to graduation over the weekend.
1: Okay.
2: You're not your jorts. I was way off, by the way. I'm telling you, those shorts didn't look like jorts. The internet seems to think differently.
0: No, I know. But you know what? Tell American Eagle to go back to making gray shorts. If I wore...
2: Is that MAGA? Make American Eagle gray again?
0: If I wore nice... Like, I had my Airwalks on from JCPenney.
2: Yes.
0: I had on... grayish jeans,
1: mm-hmm,
0: and a black t-shirt. If I would have worn glasses, would I have looked, would that have been an accessory?
2: Well, yes. Is this perfect vision again, Elliot talking?
0: Yeah.
2: You keep playing different characters. It's like Cynthia Erivo in Dracula in the West End.
0: Oh my God.
2: So many roles. How did she do it?
0: Yes, it's Elliot, but just I have perfect vision.
1: But it would be off-brand for you to suddenly pull out a pair of glasses that are strictly an accessory.
0: Why?
2: What are Kristen's glasses?
1: Hers are readers, aren't they? Yeah.
0: Yeah.
2: Okay. So there is a slight improvement with them. Mine are full prescription.
0: Right.
2: Yeah.
0: Yeah. Do you think they make you look better?
2: No. I mean, if I like took the time to really pick out a frame that matched my face perfectly, perhaps this summer I was going to redo it, and then I found out that Warby Parker no longer does the home try-on, and the last thing I want to do is go into the store and try on all those pairs.
1: When did they stop doing that?
2: Quietly before Christmas.
0: Don't go to the one in Tysons. The one in Tysons is the worst. God,
1: that at-home try-on thing was the best.
2: I know. It's done.
1: Oh, God. Although I had a decent experience at the store.
0: I didn't. Don't go to the one in Tysons. The one in Tysons is garbage.
2: I'm just thinking of germs.
0: Who cares? Oh, my God.
1: What is it? 2020? Jesus.
0: Hey, did Elliot?
2: Plantavirus, Ebola.
0: Hey, did Elliot try these glasses on before me? They keep sliding down my nose.
1: Oh, no. Hanta.
0: No.
2: Why are you asking all these questions about eyeglasses?
0: Because I was reading. There's a guy. Well, two things. I was reading about a guy who says... He thinks he looks a million times better with glasses on than without them.
2: Oh, plenty of people do.
1: Yeah.
0: Really?
1: Yes. I think so.
0: Oh, so he wears them, but a lot of times people give him crap for it. And he said, so I was reading about him, and he's like, listen, I think, and he does, he has like 20/20 vision. He's like, I just think I look better with glasses,
1: mm-hmm,
0: as opposed to without glasses. Like, I have glasses at home if I don't have contacts in. I don't put them on and think, I look better. So
1: no.
0: The,
1: No, that was talking about me.
0: Oh,
1: yeah. And I like my glasses, but it's like I look at them like, are. I'm like, girl, put them lenses in.
2: Good no. save, good save. Watch. I'm gonna use it in a few minutes.
0: But is that because your lenses are so goddamn thick?
1: They're not thick. I have to pay extra in order to make them not Coke bottles. I can't help it that this is the vision I was handed as a kid.
0: I'm not asking. I'm with you. I'm with you. But this guy says, number one, that he thinks he looks better in glasses than without glasses. Number one. Number two, he said because he I don't know if he's bald or if he shaves his head.
1: Yeah.
0: No, he's a younger guy. So I'm sure he just shaves his head. He said, but if you don't have hair, you look a million times better with glasses on.
1: I kind of believe that.
0: It's like
1: I can see that.
0: You can't do anything with your hair. So if you just put glasses on, it gives you a look.
2: It certainly is a feature on your head.
0: But then there are people that say glasses are medical. You shouldn't wear those for fashion or to have attitude. Like, people wear glasses.
2: He's
0: nobody
2: fetishizing a disability.
0: Yes.
2: He really is, if he's saying that the glasses are something he's into it, but
0: they serve no
2: reason
0: purpose
2: for vision improvement.
0: Right. Now, I don't like the look that Diane's giving me.
1: I have never once in my life thought that me having crappy vision is a disability.
0: Take them out and try to go get a driver's license.
2: Well, you're
1: then
2: dumb.
1: I'll put on my...
2: I'm talking to myself. I'm talking to myself, Diane.
0: Yeah, you don't think it's a disability? I believe it's on your license.
1: I've never thought that way about it. It's
0: well,
1: like,
0: good. That's good. But most people with disabilities wish that you wouldn't think of them as having disabilities.
1: No, but I'm just saying, like me needing a contact lens is a little bit, it isn't as grave as somebody who has the need for a wheelchair in order to get around.
0: If they have perfect vision, they would probably be like, I would do anything to have to wear contacts.
2: Like, I don't know if we're
0: protected. Do you think there are people that are like, you know what would make me look better? I'm going to plop my ass down in this blow wheelchair.
2: Now it sounds like you're using it to get priority seating at a concert.
0: No. But that's the same thing as somebody putting on glasses who doesn't need them.
2: You're using it to get ahead. Oh my God. You're totally right.
0: Oh, what happened, Elliot? Oh, nothing. Joke's on you.
1: Oh, it's just an accessory.
0: I think it makes me look better.
2: But maybe that person who's using a wheelchair is not in line at the handicap entrance to something. They're not exploiting it. Well, they are.
0: No. I'm not doing it to get on a flight early.
2: Yes.
0: I'm doing it around the office because I think it looks cool. Yeah, the same way you think your glasses look cool. You, who doesn't need them. Would it be odd? Maybe that's too extreme. Would it be odd if I just walked around the office for a couple of weeks with my arm in a sling?
1: Oh, what happened?
2: Didn't
1: Nothing.
2: You have a coworker do that?
0: Danny wanted to get out of doing a promotion, so he had a friend put a cast on his arm. Only for a week. No, but that would be the same. Elliot, what's wrong with your arm? Oh, nothing, but... Like, it looks cool. Like, when I was young, the guys who blew out their knees, like, this goes back in the day when you were a kid. Remember those big white braces that went from, like, essentially the bottom of your balls to your ankles?
2: Okay.
0: Those
1: Velcro ones are the ones that were actually, like, tape?
0: No, the Velcro ones.
1: Yeah.
0: Yeah, those look cool. But I wouldn't just walk around in one and then go, oh, did you blow out your knee? No, but how cool does this look? That's all fake glasses are.
2: I can't argue with you.
0: No, you can't.
2: Oh. And I told you before, and I won't say which.
0: If you're wearing fake glasses, get in a wheelchair.
1: Okay.
2: I will not say which business it is, but there is a pretty decent size retailer that sells glasses.
0: Warby Parker.
2: No, it's not. I will say it's not Warby Parker. Where they make, even if their employees have decent vision, they make them all wear vanity lenses.
1: So oh, everybody in the place is wearing glasses.
0: Oh, yes. So it's like at Abercrombie where they had to wear Abercrombie stuff.
2: No, because that's outfitting them.
0: At my store, we're all in wheelchairs.
2: But it is outfitting
0: them. It makes us
2: them.
0: Look cool.
2: If it's glasses, because you're telling me it's just it can be just an accessory if you're on that side of the argument.
0: Yes.
2: Oh, this is crazy.
0: It is. I want to say it is the only... I can't think of any other medical piece of equipment that you wear just
1: to
0: because
1: wear it.
0: because you think it makes your outfit look better.
2: What about, and this goes back years ago, those people who were putting on braces
1: on their teeth
2: and they're getting it from like Etsy.
1: Yeah.
0: Oh, that's a good one. That's medical. That's medical. Mm-hmm. I like to use the those polio hand crutches. I think that looks cool.
2: Makes you feel more desirable.
0: Hey, this makes me look smart, right? Come on, it goes with my suit.
2: God, people would be like, what a dumbass.
1: Yeah.
2: What is he doing?
0: Oh, I'm sorry. I'm doing nothing different than somebody wearing vanity
2: glasses.
0: I
2: know, and all we say about those people are like,
0: and that looks good.
2: It's so hot.
0: God, those are nice for them. It looks so hot.
2: Because they're wearing them for that reason.
0: Yes, to look better. To look better.
2: Now I want to go around the office and see the prescription, the actual form from the doctor to prove you're wearing corrective lenses.
0: Slow down. I'm coming with you.
2: Although you got to maybe use your eyesight and the keyboard we set up on the wheelchair.
1: Like Stephen Hawking.
0: I'll tell you what, he fooled everybody, but man, he looked sharp.
2: What are we calling this? There's got to be a name for all this.
0: Fake glasses. I don't know. Scam. What is, no, is it, is it? What is that disease? Not the disease.
1: Munchausen.
0: Yeah. That, anybody with vanity glasses is a Munchausen. Where am I going? Line two. Hi, Elliot in the morning. Hello? Hello? Oh, are you doing that thing where you can't hear?
1: Or they can't
0: Gotcha.
1: Speak.
0: Good bit. Line four. Hi, Elliot in the morning.
3: I love what a fun ADA debate this has turned into.
0: Yes.
3: Just two quick things for you. One, can you imagine Brad Meltzer without glasses?
0: Ooh, have I seen Brad without glasses?
2: Usually you say to Brad when he posts a throwback photo, I can't believe you once had hair.
0: That's right.
2: You've said that multiple times to him.
0: No, I can't. I don't. But, you know, like now I'm trying to think of like have I? I don't think I've seen Brad without glasses.
1: Beyond those old pictures.
0: But would, yeah, like, I mean, like a current Brad without glasses. But does, if he took them off, would we say Brad looks better with glasses or without?
3: With.
0: Brad looks very smart with glasses.
2: Well, you made the comment about a shaved head.
0: Right. Mm-hmm. Oh, so maybe that's it. Maybe that's it. If Brad had hair, would he look better without glasses?
2: He had glasses when he had some hair when he was younger.
0: Well, you're being polite.
2: But, I mean, as I don't want to say this, but the point that you made, or to recite, is that glasses for a bald person kind of become that, like, feature that defines their face, their look the most.
0: That's true.
2: It is.
0: That's true.
2: Unless you have, like, a goatee or a mustache, like something else.
0: Yeah, right. Yeah, it's your head accessory.
2: Mm-hmm.
0: So maybe that is true on a bald person. But Brad also does need glasses. I think
2: he's nerdy enough that he doesn't need to like cause

0: cosplay geekiness.
1: Wouldn't it be funny if he like was listening right now and was like, hey, just so you know, perfect 2020 vision.
2: Totally fine.
1: This is all for show.
0: He's like that author that lied to Oprah.
2: Oh, A Million Little Pieces?
0: Yes, James Frey or Fry. What was it?
1: Oh,
0: yes.
1: Yeah.
2: Was it him? It was all about like drug addiction or something,
1: yes.
2: Wasn't it?
1: Yes. Yeah. Or like that other author, the grieving author. That may be a little too different.
2: Are you talking about the woman who just got convicted for killing her husband?
1: It's different. It's different, Elliot. It's different.
2: You know what I meant.
0: Hey, get back to where you're pretending to be in the wheelchair.
1: Hi, Elliot, in the morning.
3: Hey, this is Veronica.
1: Yes, Veronica. What can I do for you?
3: Hi, yeah, I was calling because I used to wear fake glasses when I did my work conference calls. So I, you know, when you put your laptop on, your camera's on your face. So I noticed I was looking like crap. And all of my coworkers look nice because they wear real glasses and everyone could see my bags. So I started wearing fake glasses so no one could see my eye bags.
1: And did you look better in the fake glasses?
3: Yeah.
2: You said they couldn't see the bags.
3: You can't tell you're not wearing makeup. You can't tell you have the bags under your eyes. So you do look a million times better on the virtual conference call.
1: Are you still wearing the glasses?
3: Every single time.
1: But do you have to go into the office now that the pandemic's over?
3: I got a new job, so I'm hybrid. I have to go sometimes.
1: When you go in those times, do you bring the polio crutches? That's a cool look.
3: Because I still, even though I go in person, I still have conference call with other people that aren't there.
1: Right, so you got to have the glasses on. All right, very good.
3: I keep like one at my desk, one in my purse, just in case I forget.
1: Unbelievable. All right, very good. Thank you.
0: Matt thinks he has the closest comparison
1: to wearing fake glasses.
0: What about Band-Aids under your eyes?
1: Band-Aids under your eyes. I don't even know what that is.
0: Like Nelly.
2: Oh.
1: Oh, my God. That's what we're going with?
0: Well, ask diabetics.
1: Wait, do diabetics wear Band-Aids under their eyes?
2: Yeah, what's the origin?
0: They have to wear bandages a lot because of how their skin is.
1: So
0: they're taking a medical instrument, which is a Band-Aid, and using it for fashion.
1: Okay, Nelly did that.
0: Or is Nelly diabetic?
1: But who else is? Who else is doing that?
0: Did all of the Saint Lunatics?
1: I don't think so.
0: I'm looking it up.
1: Are a lot of people wearing Band-Aids as fashion pieces?
0: That was for a while.
2: The Nelly look. He initially wore it to cover a basketball injury, but kept it for years as a tribute to his incarcerated friend, City Spud.
1: Who was diabetic.
0: And also in the St. Lunatics. Oh, so his started as
2: an injury.
1: An actual injury. That's like keeping an eye patch when your eye heals. Oh. It started as an injury, but I really liked it. It gave me a tough look.
2: No, it didn't.
1: So when my eye injury went away, I just kept the patch on.
0: As someone who had to wear an eye patch, Diane.
2: Yes.
0: Did you ever come across someone who was wearing it cosmetically?
2: No.
0: Oh.
2: No, unless it was Halloween, no.
1: Is it wrong to wear one cosmetically? Odd, yes.
2: Yes.
1: Yes, but would it be wrong? I don't know.
2: But if that comes up in conversation, like, would you be like, oh, well, if I'm being rude, I'm sorry, but what happened to your eye? Oh, nothing, it's totally fine. What?
1: Yeah, well, I see you have glasses on. I didn't know you wore glasses. Are you not wearing contacts today? Oh, no. I just wear these. I think they look cool. They make my suit look better. Elliot, why the eye patch? Oh, I thought it would make my suit look better. It's the exact same thing.
0: We're really having trouble with it, though.
1: Yes, but it is. Like, yes, it would be odd to have a patch on my eye. I agree.
2: Thank you.
1: But it's no different than wearing fake glasses. It's all for a look. You're mocking a medical issue.
0: What's your favorite clothing store these days? Oh, Jessa.
1: Line nine. Hi, Elliot, in the morning.
4: Is it me?
1: Yeah, but I hit the wrong line. Hold on 1 second. You're on eight. Hi, Elliot, in the morning.
5: Hi, good morning, friends. How are you?
1: Good. How are you?
5: I'm all about vanity glasses, and I have prescription glasses. I wear contacts. I like to, go back and forth. But I wear contacts, with my vanity glasses so that I can still see. And people will ask me. They'll be like, oh, are those real glasses? And I'll be like, no, not these ones. You know, it's just the frame because I thought it looked cute.
1: But so you will wear contacts, but do you think you look better in glasses?
5: Sometimes it definitely depends on the outfit, the style, the mood, and it also if I put on my glasses for the day, I am at that point committing to having my glasses on for the entire day. If I take them off, I can no longer see. So it gives me a little bit of both where I can have the glasses on, and if I don't want them on my face anymore, then I'm still able to see.
1: Yeah. You know, if you just wore the contacts, you wouldn't have to worry about whether you wanted them on or off. You could just walk around regularly.
5: Yeah, but sometimes the glasses make the fit. It makes me cuter.
1: You know what I think, honestly, and I want you to think about this. You know what I think would make you cuter? Blow to move wheelchair. No, think about it. Think about it. All right. Very good. Very good. Thank you.
0: You've given us a lot to think about.
1: Yes. I'm telling you.
0: Personally, I'd like you, Elliot, to start using the word fit.
1: All right. You know what I need as I get into a break, Kristen? Can you find me somebody who has seen the movie Obsession? I think if I think back to yesterday, I believe Diane said it finished third at the box office.
2: I think so, yeah.
1: So we should be able to find somebody who saw Obsession. It's a horror movie. I would love to talk to somebody who has seen Obsession. Please. Please. 866 to Elliot. 866-235-5468.
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0: Yelly of the morning. Can I go to line two? Hi, Yelly of the morning. Ooh, you're cutting out. It sounds like you're in a bad cell. Can you hear me?
1: Yeah, I can hear you.
0: There you are. What is your name?
1: Savannah.
0: Hey, Savannah, you saw Obsession over the weekend?
1: I sure did. I don't go to the movies a lot, but I really wanted to see this one.
0: Hey, so tell me ahead of, before going to see it, and then we'll get into, then I want to talk to you about the movie a little bit. What made you want to see it?
1: So, the director, Curry Barker, I actually follow him on Instagram. Yeah, I followed him on Instagram because he does all these shorts, and they were just really funny, really into it. I started following his other buddy. And when they started posting things about this movie coming out, I was like, oh, he made an entire movie? Like, I have to go see this. And then just, like, the advertisements for it have been going crazy, and they just kept getting better. And I'm like, I can't miss this one.
0: Agree or disagree with this statement? Obsession is going to be the best horror movie of the year.
1: It's a good one. It's a good one. It's different. I don't know about the best. It's really good, though. I highly recommend it.
0: Like, for example, when I saw Weapons last year, I came in after the weekend and said, best movie. What? Forget horror movie. It'll be one of the best movies of the year, and it'll get Oscar nominations. And I was right. Would I feel that way about Obsession?
1: I think, I just don't know about Oscars. I think it's good. I just think it doesn't have the backing yet. I think it doesn't have the support. Like, I think it doesn't have the critics on its side yet, I guess. Like, I need, more people need
0: it.
1: To be
0: I was
1: into
0: gonna,
1: it.
0: I was just going to say, the critics are singing its praise. Also, real quick, Kristen, I know I asked for people who saw Obsession. Would you find me just horror movie people in general? Like, horror flick people who love horror movies? 866-2-ELLIOT, 866-235-5468. So they said, in talking about Obsession, and yes, they point out it's Curry Barker is who did the movie. They said Obsession gives us a textbook example of elevated horror. It denotes a thriller that's artistic, intelligent, and emotional, transcending gore, gratuitous nudity, and cheap jump scares, which, by the way, can also be fine.
2: Right.
0: No, like, you know what I mean? Like, there are horror movies
2: stuff
0: that
2: you expect.
0: Need that.
2: Yeah.
3: All right, common sense media, here I come.
0: Here's what they go on to say. One of the reasons Obsession is going to be a big hit is that it's smart as well as a dazzling, simple, a young man wishes for his friend and coworker to fall in love with him, and his wish comes true. Now, I've watched the trailer for it.
2: Yeah.
0: The trailer's really good. And you don't get a ton of what

0: you don't get a ton of what happens.
1: No spoilers.
0: But it does give you why it happens, if that makes sense. Right? So if you watch the trailer, is it the one Wish Willow?
2: Hello?
0: Willow.
3: Yeah.
0: Yeah.
3: Yeah, yeah.
0: And it's like a little...
3: I will say that...
0: Yeah, go ahead.
3: They're 100% right on the cheap jump scares kind of deal. Like, I watch every horror movie. I don't want to miss a single one. I don't really go to the theaters to see them, but I'll still watch them all. And this one, I jumped 3 times. One time, you're expecting the jump, and I still jumped. Like, you knew it was coming, but you still jumped anyway. I was very surprised and very pleased with those jump scares. And also, I'm really good at, like, predicting the end of movies and how things are going to turn out. And I did not. I couldn't predict this one. I couldn't. And I was very happy with how it ended. It was great.
0: And the One Wish Willow is a toy. And again, this isn't giving anything away. Like, if you watch the trailer, this is in there. So the guy has he has a crush on his coworker.
1: Okay.
0: And he ends up making a wish. You break the One Wish Willow and you make a wish. Mm. And I can't remember what his wish was. Like, I wish she was in love with me, or I wish she was my girlfriend, I think is the wish. And then it all goes from there.
3: I don't want to spoil what the wish was, but I think everybody kind of has the gist of what it is.
0: Right.
3: But I feel like if you say what it is exactly, then it'll kind of give away what's going to happen.
0: That's
3: the
0: only part I know. Like, that's the only part I know. Like I said, I've only seen the trailer.
2: You're talking about a One Wish Willow.
0: It's like it's fictional. It's fictional.
2: Oh, they made it up for the film.
0: I believe so. Is the One Wish Willow fictional?
3: Good question. I thought about that too when I was watching the movie, and I never followed up on finding out if that's real or not.
0: Oh, I've never heard of it before, so I assumed that it was fake. I assumed that they made it up for the movie, that it's like a toy, mm-hmm. that if you, or a trinket is how it gets described in this article, that if you snap it, that's your wish.
2: So this website that is selling them is done by the studio?
0: Oh, I don't know. That's a great question. All right, thank you, ma'am.
3: Yeah, but I would say I really think that people should see it. If they don't want to go see it in theaters, then they definitely have to watch it as soon as it hits streaming, because I do think that it's one of a kind for what it is.
0: They say it's great. All right, very good. By the way, I think I'm going to do it this weekend.
1: What?
0: For as bad as the weather's supposed to be?
1: Yeah.
0: Seeing a horror movie in the theater is 1,000 times better than seeing it at home. That's true with every movie.
2: Yeah, this is going to be a massive cinema weekend. So it says on the website, $6.99.
0: So wait, is the One Wish Willow a real... Like, I don't want to compare it to like a Magic 8-Ball in terms of what it does. But is it a... Well, you can read that. That's not going to give anything away.
2: Yeah, how it works. Remove from the box and just make a wish. Spark the middle and break it in half. So what does that mean? What's the sparking part?
1: Yeah.
0: I don't know, but in the movie, you see the kid just snap it in half.
2: But what is it?
0: The trinket. You know what it looks like? And again, this is just in the trailer. You know what it looks like? I'm going to mispronounce it. You know, like those triangle Toblerone bars?
2: Yeah.
1: The chocolates?
0: That's what it looks like in the movie.
2: So you eat this thing?
0: No, that's what the shape is.
2: I'm trying to see. There's people who have purchased these who are on this website showing them off. But does anyone actually open it up and, oh, that kind of looks like it's a branch.
1: Yeah.
0: Ooh, what's inside? I don't like the inside. You snap, in the movie, they snap it in the butt. Oh.
2: What? He just broke it and it made me so nervous.
0: He just snapped it in half.
2: Because I'm assuming this thing does grant wishes. You just don't know if it's
0: that
2: going
0: part
2: to be
0: I can't
2: positive
0: answer.
2: Or negative. You haven't seen the film.
0: No, that's what I'm saying. I can't
2: it's
0: answer
2: it. It's a horror movie. I bet it doesn't go well.
0: No. But what I'm saying is I can't answer that because I haven't seen it.
2: Ooh, this is kind of like the Ouija board.
0: It's a Ouija board.
2: Yeah. Diane. Ugh.
0: Wait, so see what I mean? It's in the shape of a Toblerone bar.
2: I see. Not the actual
1: the packaging.
2: Item.
0: The packaging,
2: yes,
0: right.
2: The box. Yeah. It's got to be completely manufactured and produced for the film.
0: For the movie.
1: Did you see the trailer that runs on the website for it?
0: Runs on the website for what?
1: For onewishwillow.com?
2: No. I didn't watch that.
1: Oh, okay.
0: Oh, that girl's hot.
1: Because there's a phone number at the end of it.
2: Dial a poem. Do I still have that? Oh, yeah.
4: Dial a poem.
2: Poem.
0: Poem.
2: Oh, I said it wrong. Sorry.
0: Dial a poem. Line 6. Hi, Elliot, in the morning.
5: Hi, is this me?
0: Yeah, hi. Who's this?
5: Yeah, this is JR.
0: Hi, JR. What can I do for you?
5: I'm just calling because I saw Obsession over the weekend. It was phenomenal.
0: Wait, I'm sorry. You saw Obsession over the weekend?
5: Yeah. It was great.
0: Was it really?
5: Highly recommended. Yeah, man. It was fantastic. I loved Weapons as well. I think this is actually better, honestly.
0: Than Weapons?
5: Yeah, man.
0: No way.
5: I know. It's hard to believe.
0: Dude.
5: I know, man. I know. But it was phenomenal. It really was.
0: Is it?
5: Yeah, I highly recommend it.
0: Is it? Obviously, you're going to say yes, that it was well done. But they talk about how, like, smart it is and how unique it is. Is that fair?
5: It's absolutely fair. And it's interesting because the way it starts out, you're really kind of unsure how it's going to go. And it sort of gradually reveals itself to be really clever, really smart. You've probably already heard this, but the actress in particular, Indy Navarette, I think is her name. Oh my God, just incredible. I don't know if you ever saw Hereditary, but her performance in this movie is just definitely way up there in terms of just phenomenal horror performances. She was great. But yeah, it's super clever. It's a really good movie.
0: Agree or disagree with this statement? Obsession is the terrifying gem you'll talk about long after it's over.
5: Absolutely, 100%.
0: Because I loved Weapons. Remember, I came in, I'll never forget. I came in and, I came in and said, because nobody believed me, Oscar. It'll get an Oscar. It is so good and so different and so twisted. I nailed it.
5: You did. Yeah.
0: I just wonder, I want to feel that way about this based on what I've read about it.
5: Yeah, and one thing about it is getting deservedly so a lot of hype, but try to not read too much about it to the extent you can help it, because the less you know about going in, of course, the more gratifying and shocking it really is.
0: Does it leave itself open for a sequel?
5: No.
0: Good.
5: I guess the overall concept does with the One Wish Willow thing. That could be carried over into a sequel, but with the actual, I don't
0: this
5: say
0: story. No, I understand. Yeah. I understand exactly what you're trying to say. Like, for example, I said, and by the way, nailed this one. I said Weapons was going to have a prequel, and I nailed that.
5: Yeah, totally.
0: I did. I said it would be the Aunt Gladys origin story. Thank you.
1: Mm-hmm.
0: Thank you, sir. I appreciate it. Mm-hmm. Thank you.
2: You're like Rex Reed.
0: The world needs one right now.
2: Now, I have been reading a lot on my site and wanted to see
0: what is this?
1: Common Sense Media.
0: Yes.
2: Wanted to see why they gave it a 16+, and I always click on sex, romance, and nudity.

0: But only got 4 out of 5, but that's still an a lot rating for sex, romance, and nudity. I feel like if I read violence and scariness, which is the first subtopic, that's going to give away
1: plot. Too much.
2: Yeah.
1: Can you click on it and just see on a scale of 1 to how many? Is it 5 stars?
0: Yes. Well, not stars. They're not.
2: What do they give?
0: They're being critical. It's just, it fills circles.
1: Thumbs down.
2: Oh.
0: It has 5.
1: Yeah.
0: It has 5. Language, only 4. Oh, they say piss.
2: Oh, oh no.
1: Who cares?
0: And frickin'. Frickin'.
1: I think the last break I walked out of here saying I was going to take a piss.
2: We need to take care of the youth.
1: Where am I going, Kristen? Line 2. Hi, Elliot in the morning.
3: Hey, is this me?
1: Yeah, hi. Who's this?
3: Hey, this is Josh from Bethesda.
1: Hey, Josh.
3: So the last caller made a lot of points I was actually going to make, especially around Hereditary. Like Toni Collette in Hereditary is really similar to the actress in A Session. So I saw it last night. It is as good as advertised. It was incredible. Again, don't want to spoil, like, the twist at the end is insane. And then because I could not go to sleep after I saw it, I got in a little bit of a rabbit hole around potential future plans. And the director actually did say that he sees a world where he makes Obsession 2 or, like, creates kind of like an anthology of shorter stories, which would make a ton of sense with, like, just keeping the, you know, focus on One Wish Willow.
1: Right, I gotcha. And that's Curry Barker, right?
3: Yeah.
1: Yeah.
3: And so, have like, the sort of sequel style, have you seen Smile and Smile 2?
1: No.
0: Only at the World Series.
1: The
0: Don't they sit in the audience with their shirts?
2: Yeah. Yes.
1: No, I have not.
3: You could create a universe around that. Right, where, like, again, I don't want to spoil Smile, a Smile 2, but it starts kind of small and then it gets a bigger, grandiose scale. Like,
1: right,
3: you could maybe go in that direction too.
1: I understand.
3: But, yeah, I mean, it was remarkable. It was really, yeah, it was smart. It was disturbing. It was the
1: gem that you'll talk about long after you see it.
3: Yeah, and so I had to go see it. My wife is not a big scary movie person, so I had to go see it by myself, and I've just been dying to talk to somebody about it because it's it is that good.
1: Dude, call me next time. I'll go see it with you.
3: The second you guys started yapping about it, I was like, I gotta call it.
1: Oh, please. All right, I appreciate it. Thank you, sir. Thank you, my friend.
0: So are you going to go this weekend?
1: I think I will.
2: Yeah?
1: Yeah, well, I mean, it's going to rain all weekend.
0: And you've already
1: seen
0: Michael.
1: I may as well go sit in the popcorn.
0: What?
1: No, I may as well go sit and have popcorn and watch a movie.
2: As well.
0: Is anything open this weekend?
1: No, just got to give more money to the ped.
2: The what?
1: Pedophile.
2: Oh.
0: If you don't know, Diane, you don't need to look it up.
2: I don't know off the top of my head.
1: Nothing
2: Sorry.
1: Opens on Memorial Day.
0: I thought that usually was a big blockbuster.
2: Mandalorian this weekend?
0: Yeah.
1: Oh.
2: Yeah.
1: Well, I guess that's big. That's big.
2: Kinda.
1: No, but I always is. Oh no, because isn't Memorial Day like all of the Transformers movies? Weren't they Memorial Days?
2: In the
0: you
2: past,
0: usually kick yeah. off summer with a
1: yeah,
0: massive.
1: That's right. So yes, the Mandalorian.
0: But I think that does start screening earlier.
1: Probably tomorrow
2: Thursday?
1: Night.
0: Is it
1: either
0: Wednesday
1: or Thursday? Oh. It's going to be screening.
0: Do you have any interest in that?
1: No. It's too much.
2: What do you mean?
0: They backed off, though.
1: I know, and I feel like I'm yelling at the clouds, but I can't, because I never watched The Mandalorian. I never watched Grogu. Like, I didn't watch any of them. Mm. I only watched the movies. So I feel like I'm completely lost.
0: Okay. You'll probably have more space to stretch out at Obsession.
2: Mm-hmm.
1: I'll probably have a row if I want to stretch. I just want people to be there. All right, give me a quick break. Let's come back. Let's do some dirt. And then right after that, I'll give you tickets to see Iration in concert. That show comes up May 28th. At the Fillmore Silver Spring. Quick break, dirt, and tickets next.
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0: 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It's Elliot in the Morning's Summer of Stickers. And yes, I do know the Foos released a record too, but thank you. 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Elliot in the Morning.
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0: 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We got to do a little bit of dirt. Right after that, I do have tickets for you to see Iration in concert at the Fillmore. Diane, let's get into some dirt, please.
1: Aqua, we talked about this earlier, the old dance group known for 1997's Barbie Girl announcing on Instagram that they have officially disbanded.
0: Man, that hits you hard, doesn't it? Out of nowhere.
1: After many incredible years, we've decided to close this chapter as a live band. They formed in 95 and had three albums, the first of which, called Aquarium, had Barbie Girl on it. And then it
0: best thing about this announcement was reminded me that they were still together.
1: Say goodbye to Aqua. Also, some viewing for you later today. Foo Fighters going to be turning up on Hot Ones Versus. That happens at 1 o'clock on the First We Feast YouTube channel, if you want to check that out. Also tonight, Primetime TV, CBS and the Recording Academy are going to honor Rod Stewart with a two-hour TV special that's called Forever Young, a Grammy salute to Rod Stewart live. Also happening over on TLC, Baylin and Colin are married. Baylin Out Loud is back, y'all. God damn. So we see them, all of the trials and the tribulations they went through as they are getting ready to make their way down the aisle. Things that are happening in theaters. They are also going to be having the Boys series finale that is released today in select 4DX theaters.
0: Very smart.
1: If you want to go check that out. And we were talking about future news in terms of re-releases. Transformers the movie, which came out in 1986, the original, Hasbro is going to be selling
0: the cartoon.
1: Celebrating that movie's 40th anniversary coming up later on this year. It will be live in theaters, rolling out across the United States on September the 17th. There is some local celebrity real estate that has changed hands. JFK and Jackie Kennedy's former Georgetown townhouse, known as the Marbury House on N Street, just sold for $6.1 million the other day. They purchased that house in late 1957 and lived there until his inauguration in January of 1961. Initially went on the market for $7.5 million in October. It ended up selling for $6.1 million. The couple that owns it said their kids had gotten older, so they didn't need all that room. They said somebody from the JFK Library Museum actually contacted them, said they would be happy to accept the house as a donation. And the guy goes, over my dead body.
0: So I could sell it for $6 million, or I could donate it to you?
1: Or just give it to you.
0: Okay.
1: Yeah, he's like, why don't you buy it for me?
0: I think the Kennedys have money.
1: Exactly. Lindsay Vonn is relisting her Beverly Hills bungalow for $4.3 million. It first hit the market late last year for $4.5 million. They took it off for a little bit and now are trying to relist it in order to buy or find a buyer. Kathy Lee Gifford is hoping that she'll be able to find a buyer for her house in Greenwich, Connecticut, because it's listed for $100 million.

0: $1,000.
1: Get out of here.
0: After moving to Nashville, she says she is now ready to sell the property that she shared with her late husband, Frank Gifford.
1: $100 million.
0: The overhead shots, it does look like a hotel. It's 15,000 square feet.
1: Oh my God.
0: It's got 8 bedrooms, also a pool house, a tennis court, a private beach, and a dock, and several hundred feet of water frontage on the Long Island Sound.
1: Oh my God.
0: You believe that's
1: Kathy Lee's house? Today's Show Money house. Well, I guess Frank also played football.
0: He had football. What about Regis?
1: Oh, that's right. That's right.
0: She's been a figure on television, even though you don't see her much anymore, but she's been a figure on television since, what, the 70s?
1: All right.
2: So is this where she would go every night?
0: Yeah, because I said it. I think they said it's like 40.
1: She would go home from the Tonight Show?
0: Or Today.
1: From the Today Show.
0: They said it's only like, I thought they said it was only like 40 minutes outside of the city.
1: Well, if she got there by the same
0: helicopter?
1: Way that they're showing the house.
0: Yeah.
2: Wow.
1: Man. That's a little formal for me.
2: It's too much wood.
1: Yeah, that's a lot of wood. And
0: too
1: a
0: much wood.
1: Wallpapered ceiling. Yeah, that house doesn't look comfortable. That's not for me.
2: Bedroom, bathroom, pretty nice on the...
1: That view, there ain't nothing wrong with.
2: Second floor.
1: Wow. God damn, that's $100 million.
0: Yep.
1: She'll get it.
0: Probably. David Rush, your record breaker guy, apparently has broken another one, snapping 84 toothpicks in 1 minute. He said he was traveling with his family to visit American Samoa National Park. With 11 days at sea, he said, I decided I needed to break a world record.
1: I bet everybody
0: record.
1: On that cruise hates his guts.
0: It was set by a man from Indiana back in 2020. Obviously, he already holds the world record for the most cocktail picks that were snapped in 1 minute. He's awaiting official confirmation from the folks.
1: I hope he doesn't get it.
0: At Guinness. Amy Schumer says she's not feeling very sexual these days because of a botched colonoscopy. She did not offer any details. What does that mean?
1: Did they turn it the wrong way?
0: What do you mean?
1: Oh, no, I guess a colonoscopy, there's no, like, liquid or anything. No?
0: What are you talking about?
1: I'm just trying to figure what could go wrong.
2: They nicker?
1: Oh.
0: Oh, and then there's, like, lingering blood?
2: Oh, my God.
0: Well, I'm just... Real talk, man. Smashing Pumpkins going to embark on a major North American...
1: Wait, but what's a botched colonoscopy?
0: That's all she said. Was like, I had a botched colonoscopy, and she did not elaborate.
1: All right.
0: Smashing Pumpkins going to embark on a major arena tour to celebrate the 30th anniversary of Melancholy and the Infinite Sadness. Each show features two sets. So the first exclusively performs songs from Melancholy in a theatrical setting, and then the second will go through the entire catalog. Those ticket pre-sales will start tomorrow, and then the actual on sale will be on Thursday, October 3rd at CFG Bank Arena in Baltimore. Also, this could be really good. FX has picked up the pilot for Very Young Frankenstein based on the 1974 Mel Brooks classic. We do know that the people who are behind What We Do in the Shadows are part of the production team, along with Mel Brooks himself. And Zach Galifianakis is listed as one of the stars of the show. And since we talked about him earlier, there's Brad Meltzer with his new Friends of Brad Meltzer email that came out earlier this morning, wearing his glasses. But he did give us a sneak peek at what his new book is going to look like.
1: Oh, wait a minute.
0: There's the cover art for I Am Taylor Swift.
1: Oh.
0: That he did along with Chris Eliopoulos. Eliopoulos. It'll come out in February.
1: All right. Very good.
0: Yeah.
1: Thank you very much, Diane. 866-2-ELIOT, 866-235-5468. 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

0: 866-2-ELLIOT, 866-235-5468. Hi, Elliot, in the morning.
1: Hey, is this me?
0: Yes, it is. Who are you?
1: Holy crap. Hey, I'm Kevin, man.
0: Hey, where are you calling me from, bro?
1: Right now, I'm in Cabin John working, but I'm from Hagerstown.
0: Gotcha. All right, dude, I'm going to give you a pair of tickets. Iration next Thursday. Next Thursday night. You will see Iration at the Fillmore in Silver Spring. So, dude, hold tight 1 second for me. Just let me get some info from you. Hold on 1 second for me, please. Hey, thanks again to Smashburger for coming in. 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Cash, 7:30 and 9 o'clock. Tickets for you to see Bleachers. We'll do that early in the show, right around 6:20, 6:25. And then more tickets for you to see Iration. We'll do that during Dirt. You missed anything from this morning? You need information on anything? Facebook, X, Instagram, at EITM Online. Everybody have yourself a good, safe day. We'll see everybody back here tomorrow. And see you soon.
2: The day is closed. 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It's gone from us. It's gone away. It'll be back tomorrow, though. We'll celebrate. Ho, ho.

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1: Alt 1021, Richmond's alternative. I hope you're having a good day today. My name's Vaughn, and what we'll do here in about 22 minutes, we'll get you a chance to win tickets to the XL Summer Road Trip for this week is D.C. Warped Tour 26. That'll be June 13th and 14th. The lineup is so much fun, and you'll have a chance at free tickets as well as a VIP upgrade. 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But we'll do that shortly. 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

0: 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All right, look, if this cat on TikTok can do it, I know you can. 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

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Julia Wolf is on tour with MGK and the Lost Americana tour. They'll be at Jiffy Lube Live in Bristol Wednesday, June 3rd. And then you can see her and maybe stay for MGK or maybe not.

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1: 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Alt 1021.

have your new Elliot in the Morning sticker yet? Well, they have all the info for you. Just go to Facebook, X, Instagram, at EITM online. I don't have mine yet. In fairness, I didn't ask, but we'll see. I asked for a box so we could do sort of like a drive-through giveaway. Anyways, early in the show tomorrow, another pair of tickets to see Bleachers next month. Later in the show during Diane's Dirt, tickets to see Iration. Elliot in the Morning, right here on Alt 102.1.

0: Sure, Noah's got a new album out. But Elliot in the Morning has a brand new sticker, which is what he's singing about, right? So welcome everyone officially to Sticker Season. Want one? Listen up. 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It's Elliot in the Morning's Summer of Stickers. And yes, I do know the Foos released a record too, but thank you. 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Because, wait, I'm sorry, the song is about that. Turns out the truth's still an ass. Elliot in the Morning.
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2: Today would have been Joey Ramone's 75th birthday, so we'll just remember him and pretend we're going to the beach because it's so freaking hot outside. Happy birthday, Joey. We miss you. We're going to Rockaway Beach from the vault.
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0: 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What do you say? 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You know, we recommend our daily special. It's a unique taste of alt-rock history at 1:30 with Vaughn's Vault. Mm. Then a generous portion each afternoon and the biggest tickets to the biggest shows with Liz through your ride home. 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

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Back off, man. 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

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Alt 1021.

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It's an XL road trip week. 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

0: 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Thanks to Denny Wimmer Presents. 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

0: A song that could make it to the Alt 1021 playlist. So long as you say so. It's Alt 1021's Pick of the Week. Let us know what you think now on socials at Alt1021RVA. Hashtag RVAPCK. Alt1021.
1: Ladies and gentlemen, Miles Smith is here to stay. Singer-songwriter from England, and he's very talented. He writes great songs. That's why he's catching on and very popular, but I think it's because he's sensitive. We're looking at Hold Me in the Dark, our pick of the week this week on Alt 1021.

My Mess, My Heart, My Life. If you want to hear more of that here on Alt-1021, let us know on our socials. We are at Alt-1021RVA, hashtag RVAPCK. 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

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A good means of self-care. 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

0: 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Watching him and taking in the blue waves, the sea breeze, the blurry horizon.
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Your chance to get on the XL Summer Road Trip to D.C. for Warped Tour 26, June 13th and 14th. I leave you with Dexter and the Moonrocks. This is their latest, Freaking Out. Have a great rest of your day. We'll smell you tomorrow. Love you, Kat. I'm out of here. See ya!

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0: 1021 Richmond's Alternative. Good afternoon, RVA. Hello, it's Liz. It's another hot one. Please stay cool, stay hydrated. And speaking of staying cool and staying hydrated, we've got more code words to possibly win our XL Summer Road Trip to Warped Tour DC. That is happening June 13th and 14th, 5:30. I've got your next code word to win. Here's Edge Hill. It's Double Take.
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0: Sure, Noah's got a new album out. But Elliot in the Morning has a brand new sticker, which is what he's singing about, right? So welcome everyone officially to Sticker Season. Want one? 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And yes, I do know the Foos released a record too, but thank you. 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Because, wait, I'm sorry, the song is about that. Turns out the truth's in the nest. 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
2: Afternoon traffic off to a pretty good start on the interstates through Richmond. Just a little slow, 64 westbound on the Chaco Valley Bridge, merging with 95. We are still seeing some delays northbound Belvedere between Main Street and Broad Street. With traffic, I'm Samantha Stone.
3: Expect mostly clear skies tonight with a low of 70.
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Richmond's alternative, Alt 102.1. It's Liz, and I am so excited for these guys to play Allianz Amphitheater here this summer. They've got a new album coming out in a couple weeks. It's The Strokes Going Shopping.

Alt-102.1, Richmond's Alternative. It's Liz, and don't forget, tomorrow morning, right after Elliot, it's the Elliot in the Morning After Party. That is one whole hour of commercial-free music just for you. Stream.

0: southbound Ashland Road, approaching 64. I'm Samantha Stone with traffic.
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Richmond's alternative, Alt 102.1. It's Liz, and it's another sweltering day here in RVA, and we're in for the same tomorrow. It's going to be highs in the mid to upper 90s and sunny, but we should get a break on Thursday. Clouds and rain are going to start rolling in, cooling things off, and quite frankly, I'm grateful for that.

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1: 64 eastbound and 195 northbound, seeing some delays at the Bryan Park interchange. Northbound 95, a little slow around the 64 merge, and a heavy stop and go continues southbound Ashland Road, approaching 64. I'm Samantha Stone with traffic.
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3: 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The lineup is disgusting, including LCD Sound System and Jack White. Spoons playing the National on July 6th. And Alt 1021 presents Young the Giant with Cold War Kids and Almost Monday, Allianz Amphitheater, May 29th.
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5: 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We're about Central Virginia. 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Total car care, total community care, total you care, total people care. 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
2: An accident at Belvedere at West Lee Street and heavy delays both directions of Belvedere between East Cary and West Lee. Also looking at slow traffic southbound 195 and outbound on the Powhite Parkway approaching Chippenham. I'm Samantha Stone with traffic.
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Alt-102.1, Richmond's Alternative. It's Liz, and coming up in about 10 minutes, I am going to have your next XL Summer Road Trip code word. This time, we are sending you to Warped Tour DC, featuring Jimmy Eat World, Yellow Card, Cohen and Cambria, and many, many more. So again, that code word is coming up

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1: 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Engines pumping and thumping in time. The green light flashes, the flags go up, churning and burning.

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1: 64 eastbound, an accident between Mechanicsville Turnpike and 9 Mile. Delays continue outbound on the Powell Height approaching Chippenham. An accident, Laburnum Avenue at Chamberlain. Heavy delays continue on Bell.

0: 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I'm Maury Povich. 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
2: I'm just going downtown. It'll be quick. Plus, I'm a good driver anyway, and the roads are empty. Yep, we've all said something similar just to avoid buckling up. But here's the reality. In Richmond, nearly 2 in 3 crash deaths are unbuckled, and in Virginia, near dead last in the nation for seatbelt use. So whatever the excuse, it's not worth it.
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Alt-102.1, Richmond's alternative. It's Liz. And if you missed the code word to possibly win Warped Tour tickets, that's okay because we have more of them for you tomorrow. Vaughn has one around 12:30. I'll have another one around 5:30. 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

0: A song that could make it to the Alt 1021 playlist. So long as you say so. It's Alt 1021's Pick of the Week. Let us know what you think now on socials at Alt1021RVA. Hashtag RVAPCK. Alt1021.
1: All right. Hey, hi, hello. It's Liz, and right now I have our Pick of the Week for you. And this week's pick comes from an artist who has had quite the come-up story. He started out just, you know, posting covers of songs on TikTok, and then one day he posted a snippet of a song he had been working on, and it went viral. I'm, of course, talking about Miles Smith. He's got a new album, My Mess, My Heart, My Life, due out on June 19th. Here he is with a song off of that album. It's Hold Me in the Dark.

Smith, Hold Me in the Dark on Alt-102.1, and that is our pick of the week this week. And as always, we love your feedback on the pick of the week. Let us know on Instagram, X, or Facebook. 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

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A good means of self-care. 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Or gin. 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
1: 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And don't forget, tomorrow we've got more code words for our XL Summer Road Trip to Vans Warped Tour in D.C. 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
1: 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When Elliot, Diane, Tyler, and Kristen are done, we go commercial-free until noon. 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

Well, Richmond, it's Liz, and my time for the day is up. Thank you for hanging out with me on a Tuesday, a very hot Tuesday. I'll see you back here tomorrow afternoon at 3. Stay cool, stay hydrated. It's going to be hot again tomorrow, but I leave you with 21 Pilots. It's Drag Path, Alt 102.1.

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0: 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The lineup is disgusting, including LCD Sound System and Jack White. 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And All 102.1 presents Young the Giant with Cold War Kids and Almost Monday, Allianz Amphitheater, May 29th.
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